0: Hart, quote, "This has nothing to do with race. Last year, I did the same thing and I got kicked out, and I deserve to be kicked out. There's no reason to even play that card." But this all comes weeks after Cunningham initially told ESPN she wants to protect young girls in locker rooms or who should not have to play against biological men. Those comments then sparking both support from fans and opposition from those supporting trans athletes.
1: 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I'm Angelo Bavaro, and this is Fox News.
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8: We'll get the chance for an isolated thunderstorm as we head through the night. Otherwise, we're partly cloudy with a low of 67, east winds at 10 to 15 miles per hour. A few showers on Monday, partly cloudy and 88 with a southeast wind at 10 to 20 miles per hour. We'll stay in the mid to upper 80s on Tuesday with some overnight and morning showers, maybe a thunderstorm or two possible, southeast wind at 10 to 15 miles per hour. From the Storm Center, I'm meteorologist Adam Rudd.
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13: From the wild world of D.C. politics to America's culture clash, brace yourself for the reality check you've been waiting for. 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
14: Couple of pretty disgusting stories as we head into the weekend with the Friday episode. Thanks for tuning in. God bless Mark Levin, the great one, who reacted to Lisa Murkowski's sanctimonious announcement that she will not vote to confirm Trump's pick for Attorney General Todd Blanche. She posted on social media, "I've had numerous productive meetings with him, and he came to Alaska, and he's capable, and he's a good man, but I can't vote for him because, you know, he's been part of the weaponization of the Justice Department under Trump." And here's the giveaway. She says, "The country needs an attorney general who will check the worst impulses of this administration." She's supposed to be a Republican senator who understands what the stakes are in America. She's against the Save America Act. She's against Todd Blanche. And Mark Levin, to his credit, great post. He writes, "Murkowski is so awful. She was first appointed to the Senate by her father. She's the biggest supporter of the NEA, the National Education Association, and the AFT, the American Federation of Teachers, in the Senate. And they reward her with big campaign bucks and manning the precincts throughout Alaska every election cycle on her behalf. She was involved in changing Alaska's primary voting system to where it is now similar to California's jungle election system." That would be that stupid ranked choice voting system the Democrats love. Murkowski did that, Mark says, because she knew she'd be defeated in a Republican primary. She can't win in a normal primary. The list goes on and on. She is everything that is wrong with establishment Republicans. She's self-serving, she's self-promoting, and self-righteous. Hey, Alaska voters, are you going to continue to put up with this? if you don't flood the polls with votes for to get this awful, awful senator out, shame on you. Because you're a laughingstock. She's a national embarrassment. Don't pretend to be a Republican when you're not. She's disgusting. Trump, of course, has gone after her and said a lot of bunch of stuff. I'm not gonna bog down with this, but I am intrigued, and the reason I'm looking forward to interviewing Congressman Ralph Norman later this hour. You know, Lindsey Graham has an unexpected heart attack and dies while in office, and his young sister, Darlene Graham Nordone, is apparently the heir apparent. Trump has endorsed her. Governor McMaster has endorsed her. They want her to be the full-time replacement for her brother. And, of course, South Carolinians don't know anything about her. She's never been in public office. She's not a politician. She's never had a track record of any kind other than her life as, you know, an official who has helped the disabled. She has helped the blind. She sounds like a very nice lady. But is she going to be another Lisa Murkowski? How do you know? How would you know? She's not given many interviews. She's not, I mean, it's a really odd situation. And Ralph Norman, who seems to be her primary opponent, at least if the polls are to be believed, he has a very solid track record. This guy's a rock-solid conservative. I think South Carolinians and Americans are going to know what they would get from him as a U.S. senator. Now, you know, he's got some obstacles to overcome as well. There's a lot of people who are saying, well, he's in his early 70s. Have you seen the guy? He's in great shape. Anybody complain about Trump's age at 80? No, not normal people. Anyway, the reason I'm excited about talking to him is because the Lisa Murkowski situation reminds me a little bit of what's going on in South Carolina. Darlene Graham Nordone would essentially be appointed by Governor McMaster and President Trump. Lisa Murkowski was first appointed to the Senate by her father. There's a parallel there. There's a connection. And I truly believe that Americans should be able to know somebody's track record. This ain't, to quote Mitt Romney, politics ain't beanbag. This is not for the faint of heart. We've got the stakes here in America are high. And Lisa Murkowski is an example of what can go wrong with a Republican senator who pretends to be something she's not. She is not a conservative. She does not put America first. She does not care about the constituents of Alaska. She is a bought and paid for shill for the Democrat machine. Lisa Murkowski, this disgraceful senator from Alaska, hates Trump with such intensity that she wants to destroy his agenda. I don't know that Darlene Graham Nordone is the same, but how do we not know? Since we don't know. We've invited her, by the way, on the show, and of course we haven't gotten much of a response. Love to interview her, like to ask her. Like to find out how she'd vote on a whole host of things. But the bottom line is, we're not at a place in America's history where we can afford to have people appointed to a job like a U.S. senator. With Lisa Murkowski's opposition to Todd Blanche, that nomination might now stall. Now I guess it comes down to Cassidy. And Cassidy doesn't like Trump either. And they may not have the votes to get Todd Blanche confirmed. Now, you already know what I'm going to say about Democrats and Republicans. Democrats never act this way. Democrats always circle the wagons. They're always unified. But we've got a lot of terrible Republicans who continue to let America down. Our number is 800-655-MIKE. Happy Friday. It's a good. It's been a good week. We've got a lot of good stuff. Senator Cassidy is about to announce his decision on Todd Blanche. We'll let you know as soon as we know you will. I expect he'll oppose him too. I don't know. Cassidy, for his part, another guy that has tangled with President Trump. And they think they're enacting their revenge. Lisa Murkowski, Mitch McConnell, all the rest of the Never Trumpers, they think they can enact their revenge over what President Trump has created. He created a movement that they hate. He has blown up the Republican Party as we've known it. And they hate him for it, and they're going to do everything they can to take him down. And frankly, that's why I'm very skeptical of my beloved South Carolina putting a woman who we know really nothing about into a crucial Senate seat. Now, I could be wrong on this. I've got very dear friends in South Carolina who are enthusiastically supporting her. They like her. They think she's going to carry on Lindsey's legacy. They think she's going to focus on affordability because she says she is. And they're all on board. This is what voters get to do. Next week, they're going to decide. And then there could likely be a runoff to decide who gets that seat. Later in the month. But give me your reaction to all of it. Lisa Murkowski, South Carolina, Ralph Norman. Let's dive into it together. 800-655-MIKE, 800-655-6453. One number does it all. Call or text and join us here on the Mike Gallagher Show.

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1: Okay, it was just announced that outgoing Louisiana Senator Bill Cassidy, who hates Trump, is going to announce his decision, his pivotal decision, about Todd Blanche as Attorney General in 20 minutes. So this hour, we should find out. And of course, if he's a no, Todd Blanche is essentially dead in the water. Thanks to Lisa Murkowski. And there is no way Cassidy is going to support Trump's AG pick. Trump, of course, they primaried him. Cassidy's out. He's like the Tom Tillis of Louisiana. These are lame duck, bitter. John Cornyn's another one. They were primaried because they didn't listen to their constituents. And they decided to go rogue because they hate Trump. And we all know what Trump derangement syndrome does to people. It is inconceivable, to me anyway, that Bill Cassidy is going to support Todd Blanche. He hates Trump. Every chance he gets, he attacks Trump over the way Trump is conducting his presidency. And that is a mutual feeling. Trump endorsed Julia Letlow, and bye-bye, Bill Cassidy. So, this is what we're stuck with. We'll find out. Boy, would I love to be pleasantly surprised. It's going to be a busy breaking news hour, because after we find out about Todd Blanche, then we'll talk to Congressman Ralph Norman, who seems to be neck and neck in the polls with Darlene Graham Nordone, the Trump endorsed replacement to Lindsey Graham. Jeff's in Illinois. Hey, Jeff, you're on the Mike Gallagher Show. How are you, sir?
2: Good afternoon. Good morning. Real quick.
1: Good evening.
2: It's not Jeff in Illinois anymore. It's Jeff in Plano, Texas. You and I spoke, believe it or not, 10 years ago when the Cubs were going to the World Series.
1: Wow.
2: And I've jumped off that sinking ship, and my wife and kids, and we've moved down here to Plano, Texas, and we're loving it.
1: How much do you love Plano? Plano's a great place to live. Congratulations, Jeff. Good for you. I'm happy for you.
2: Thank you. Just got voted the second safest city in the country.
1: I know. It's a great town. Plano's a great city. And look at your story. Similar to so many others, Jeff, you fled the sinking ship of Chicagoland. You said, I'm sorry, can't do it anymore. Just like so many people are fleeing New York, fleeing these Democrat-run cities. You and your family said enough is enough.
2: Yes, sir. Yes, sir.
1: Okay. Gotcha.
2: I was telling your call screener, I know you're under time. I was telling your call screener that everything that's going on with the Senate and these people, that Murkowski, who's, we know she is awful, Rhino, but it's almost akin to a mother getting back at the father by telling the kid that he can't play Little League. And the kid in this scenario is the United States. Mm. So what's good for the kid, learning, playing baseball and everything else like that. But just to get back at the father, the mom's not going to sign the waiver so the kid can play ball.
1: It's a great analogy. It's a great analogy, because often in contentious divorces, the kids are the last thing that either of the parents care about. It's like the last thing that's concerned, sir, is what's the best interest, what's in the best interest of the child. Well, it's the same with Lisa Murkowski or any of these other rhinos. They don't care about the citizens of the United States. They really don't. They don't care about the country. They are absolutely, they're egomaniacs. They are people who are so narcissistic that all they care about is their own little temper tantrums and getting their way, and enacting their revenge if they're mad at somebody like Donald Trump or the MAGA movement. And remember, as I've said for years, they don't hate him. They hate us. They hate anybody who supports an America First agenda. They hate anybody who wants a secure border and support for law enforcement and appreciation for the military. That's all that it's about. It's shocking. We're going to find out. 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

0: Carmen Roberts. Iran insists it won't reopen the Strait of Hormuz until the U.S. meets its list of demands.
1: Iran's Supreme National Security Council issued a fresh statement over the weekend calling on the United States to permanently end the war in the region and compensate Iran for damages before the strait would reopen.
0: Fox's Trey Yingst in Tel Aviv. The fight over the Democratic Party's future shifts to Wisconsin as a primary happens Tuesday. Fox's Madeline Rivera has more on the governor's race.
2: Socialist candidate Francesca Hong says she's been trying to focus on the issues in the last few days before the primary. She's been forced to respond to a lot of previous social media posts, though, some of which she's walked back, like wanting to cancel Thanksgiving.
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7: Partly cloudy overall with an isolated thunderstorm, not out of the question. Level low of 67, east winds at 10 to 15 miles per hour. Partly cloudy with a few showers on Monday, 88, with a southeast wind at 10 to 20 miles per hour. We'll stay in the mid to upper 80s for Tuesday, partly cloudy with some morning showers also not out of the question. We'll have a southeasterly breeze as well. From the Storm Center at Kilolean TV, I'm meteorologist Adam Rudd.
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11: I just saw something online that was so powerful. 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We got a lot of things. 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Our July Food for the Poor campaign, we raised collectively all the Salem shows together almost $200,000. I think it was $175,000. And as usual, this show led the way. So proud of this audience and so grateful that you stepped up. To the tune of about, I think, $65,000 or $70,000. Our goal was $46,000. There is just never, no audience in America touches this one. You're generous, you're feisty, you're gracious, you're prayerful, and you've been so supportive in our decision to start a daily prayer on the Mike Gallagher Show. I want to share the prayer with you in a minute, and I also want to read to you something I saw online that I think is going to really make you think about the things that matter in America. Americans for Prosperity is part of our show. They are one of our sponsors. They've got a project underway that I really, really appreciate. It's called the Declaration Project. It's a nationwide effort to help Americans rediscover the principles that made this country exceptional. When's the last time you read the Declaration of Independence? What's it take, 6, 7, 8 minutes? The Declaration reminds us that all men are created equal, that our rights come from our Creator, and government derives its just powers from the consent of the governed. These truths aren't just museum pieces. They're the foundation of American liberty. I invite you to read the Declaration aloud. Get your kids involved, your family, your grandkids. and then talk with each other about what those words ask of us today. This is a perfect time to reconnect with the document that started it all, the Declaration of Independence. That's why AFP is leading the charge to secure our founding principles for the next 250 years. 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We are evidently minutes away from finding out if Senator Bill Cassidy is going to join his fellow Rhino, Lisa Murkowski, in voting against Todd Blanche, which will essentially doom Blanche's appointment to become Attorney General. A text from New Jersey asks, why focus on Lisa Murkowski and Bill Cassidy, Mike? Why are you letting Susan Collins off the hook? You want to know why? Save America Act. She changed her mind, and she has acknowledged and clarified that she would support the Save America Act. That's a big deal. Of course, she is a very moderate Republican in very moderate Maine. Of course, she's not a conservative, but that should carry a lot of weight with the American people, that she is willing to buck the trend of these establishment rhinos opposing the Save America Act, going down the John Thune path. It's ridiculous. It's beyond ridiculous. Let me share with you what I just read. We're standing by for the Bill Cassidy decision, and then we're going to be joined by, I believe we've got Congressman Ralph Norman working on getting that connection now and being joined by Congressman Norman of South Carolina to lay out why he wants to be the next senator in the Palmetto State. But listen to this. I just came across some random site that showed a picture of Steve Jobs. A billionaire died at age 56 from pancreatic cancer. His last words give us pause for thought. In the end, money is just a part of the life I'd grown accustomed to. But now, lying in bed with this illness and looking back on my life, I realize that all the fame and wealth I accumulated means nothing in the face of death. The Post goes on to say, take care of yourself and treat others with respect. The older we get, the more we realize that a $30 watch and a $3,000 watch tell the same time. A $30 wallet and a $300 wallet hold the very same amount of money. Whether we drive a $150,000 car or a $30,000 car, the road is the same and we all arrive at the same place. Whether we live in a 900-square-foot house or a 5,000-square-foot house, we are equally alone. True happiness comes from within, not from things. Whether you fly first class or economy, and the plane crashes, you fall either way. So remember this. When you have friends or someone to talk to, that's true happiness. There are five truths to remember, this anonymous essay says. Don't teach your children to chase money. Teach them to seek happiness. Then they will understand the value of things, not their price. Eat your food as if it were medicine. Or one day you'll have to eat medicine as if it were food. People who truly love you won't abandon you, even if they have every reason to. They'll always find a reason to stay. There is a big difference between being human and being kind. And finally, if you want to go fast, go alone. But if you want to go far, go together. Gosh, I love that so much. I appreciate that. I want to share it with you. I also want to share our daily prayer. Heavenly Father, we come before you with humble hearts, asking for your mercy and your peace in this uncertain hour. We lift up the leaders of our nation and leaders around the world. Grant them wisdom beyond their own understanding, courage to do what is right, and discernment that may prevent needless suffering. Guide every decision with justice, restraint, and a desire for peace. Lord, we pray for the brave men and women of our military and for our police officers, firefighters, paramedics, and all first responders. Surround them with your protection, Lord. Strengthen them for the difficult days ahead. Comfort their families and bring them safely home. We ask you to watch over our country. Unite us in purpose, calm our fears, and remind us that our ultimate hope is found in you and you alone. May your peace rule in our hearts. May your truth guide our nation, and may your hand of protection rest upon America. In the name of Jesus, we pray. Amen. Stick around. We'll get that decision from Senator Bill Cassidy next as we roll along here on the Mike Gallagher Show.
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0: 88 with a southeast wind at 10 to 20 miles per hour. We'll stay in the mid to upper 80s on Tuesday with some overnight and morning showers, maybe a thunderstorm or two possible. Southeast wind at 10 to 15 miles per hour. From the Storm Center, I'm meteorologist Adam Rudd.
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0: Gallagher.
1: 15 minutes before the hour. All right, Bill Cassidy announcing his Blanche decision. I don't know that we can even play the sot. I guess we probably should, guys, but we can announce it. I'm sure. I mean, standing there, slump-shouldered, looking down. The guy loathes President Trump. It isn't worthy of even carrying the actual announcement, because I know what it'll be. There is just is no way he's going to suddenly buck the bitter, outgoing, the kids use the phrase butthurt nature of the John Cornyns and the Tom Tillises and the Bill Cassidys. These are people that the voters rejected because of their staunch opposition to the Trump agenda. So he's going to carry on, I'm sure, about all the reasons why Todd Blanche shouldn't be confirmed as the Attorney General. He's all about the anti-weaponization slush fund. So he's going to vote no. I'll make it official here in just a moment, but don't hold your breath. There won't be any surprise. He will disappoint, just as expected. I do want to share with you the words of a inspirational Republican, an actual Republican, a real conservative, Sarah Huckabee Sanders, the governor of Arkansas. She was on Fox News yesterday. Incidentally, Congressman Ralph Norman running a little bit late. We're going to get him on, but he's going to be a few minutes late. So stay tuned. We're going to get the good congressman from South Carolina on the show. He had another engagement that went a little bit long, so we'll get him on very shortly, I promise. So don't touch that dial. And also check out what Sarah Huckabee Sanders has said, what she says about what we're facing right now in America with these radical, rabid, awful leftist hijacking the Democrat Party. She's right. I say this all the time. It's no longer about right versus left. Those days, sadly, in America are gone.
2: You know, I've said it before, I'll say it again. It's no longer about right versus left. It's about normal versus crazy. And right now we are seeing the crazy side take over the Democrat Party. As much as I hate to see these ideas gain steam, I think it is good for us to draw the contrast as we head into the midterm elections. The other side wants to promote socialism, while our side wants to promote and protect freedom. We want to see what this country was founded on. The reason America is great, the reason people literally risk their lives to come to this country, is because we're the freest country in the world, and they want to take that away. They want to ruin everything that is special and unique and different about America and crush our country.
1: She's so right. And I would also add, good versus evil. I think Americans relate to the ongoing spiritual warfare of good versus evil. I mean, you look at some of the comments of these prominent Democrat socialists these days. This is real evil stuff. This podcaster, this Piker character, calling for the death, the murder of Rick Scott, calling for the murder of billionaires, calling for the murder, the deaths of, look at New York. Look, they did it. Look at what they did. Look at Charlie Kirk. They did it. They believe them when they say we want to.

0: kill our ideological opponents, because they're doing it. Just ask the families of Charlie Kirk or the United Healthcare CEO. So continue to pray, continue to lean in. Don't forget the power of laughter. I want to share this video with you as we're waiting. Again, Cassidy is droning on and on, and I'm so glad I made an editorial decision not to actually carry his stupid speech, because he's babbling on about, you know, he's leading up to the decision, hasn't quite gotten there yet. So once he makes the once he announces it, we'll share it with you, because, and I know it's a no. I know he's gonna vote against him. But before we do that, let's dive in and give you a little laugh. Picture this. This is AI. Zohran Mamdani's driving an SUV. Now, first of all, that's how you know it's AI, because he isn't driving anywhere. He gets driven around, believe me, with lots of police bodyguards. Some socialist, right? But he's living in Gracie Mansion, getting all the best protection that the NYPD and all those service professionals can give him. So he's not driving an SUV going to McDonald's. I frankly doubt that he goes to McDonald's either, but that's another story. Here's Trump in the AI version with J.D. Vance working the drive-thru window. And wait, hang on. Hold on. Stop. Stop the presses. Are you kidding me? Holy cow. All right. I love being wrong. Cassidy voted yes. Cassidy has voted yes on the Todd Blanche nomination. Praise God. Miracles can happen. Pigs can fly. Birds and fish living together in happiness. Wow. Look, I'm not often this wrong, but when I'm wrong about something like this, I'm delighted. It's official. Senator Cassidy has voted yes, humiliating Lisa Murkowski and breaking ranks with his fellow rhinos and supporting Todd Blanche, who will now likely become confirmed as America's next attorney general. Have I told you how much I like this Senator Cassidy guy? Look, he's got a lot going for him. He has a lot of really positive attributes. I mean, you know, he's okay. So he hates Trump, but that's all right. We can forgive him, right? He's got a lot. Guy was wearing a good looking tie today. That tie that he had on today on Capitol Hill. good for him. Wow. That's a big, big relief. That's huge news. Cassidy supporting Todd Blanche to be attorney general. Wow. All right. So let's, with that lightness in our heart right now and that out of the way, here's this great AI video. Again, you got to, if you're not watching Salem News Channel, visualize it. Zohran the Destroyer decides to drive up to the drive-through at the fast food place that is being manned by President Trump and Vice President J.D. Vance.
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2: Hi, can I get a double cheeseburger and a large fry?
1: Sure, I'll need your ID, please.
2: Sorry, I left it at home, but I'm the mayor of New York City.
1: Sir, anyone can say that.
2: Everyone knows who I am.
1: Recognition isn't verification.
2: This is absurd for a burger.
1: No ID, no food.
3: Hurry up, you fat ass!
0: There's Trump with the McDonald's outfit on, like he did that famous day that probably helped get him elected. And JD next to him, they're both laughing with, and they've got the earpieces on. You know how the fast food workers wear those earpieces? They communicate to people, and they're just cracking up. Hey, Zohran, we need your ID. Of course, referring to the fact that Zohran is such a hypocrite that his grocery stores run by the government in New York require ID in order to get the discounted groceries, but of course they don't dare expect an ID to be presented to go vote. Hey, you want to see that clip? We'll share it with you on the text line. Just text the keyword PINKO, P-I-N-K-O. Text PINKO to 800-655-MIKE, and we'll send you back the link with that video that shows a very funny exchange between a mythical AI version of Zoran the Destroyer, Mamdani, and President Trump and Vice President Vance at the AI drive-thru. Just text the keyword PINKO to 800-655-MIKE, and we'll send you back the link. Gosh, what a powerful, powerful speech from Senator Cassidy. Gosh, what a towering figure of the Senate. They just really just made my day. I'm good for him. God bless him. God bless him. Cheryl's in Illinois. Hey, Cheryl, how are you?
4: This is so big. Ever since you started praying, I leaped in my heart. I was so happy for you. And now you're making an effect on the whole United States and then some. Thank you so much, Mike. My name is Cheryl Lynn. I love you. I want the best for you. Keep going.
0: You're the best. Well, I love you, Cheryl. Thank you, Cheryl Lynn. Well, you made my day. A lot of people reacted very favorably to the daily prayer. And look, I've got my buddy, my podcast partner, Mark Davis, to thank for that. He started it. M&M Extra, wherever you get your podcasts. All right. He was running a little late, but we've got him, I think, ready to go. Very next, first thing we're going to do is talk to Congressman Ralph Norman, who is a candidate in South Carolina to replace the Lindsey Graham seat. Also, a battle about the cost of a $20 burrito. Is that smart or a distraction? And the M&M experience with Mark Davis. 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
10: No threats of military action, at least for now. I'm Carmen Roberts, Fox News. President Trump is reportedly in no rush to launch new military strikes against Iran after Tehran issued a list of demands to reopen the Strait of Hormuz.
11: President Trump saying in a phone call with Axios, saying instead of increasing military pressure, as we've seen in past weekends, that instead the administration is going to increase economic pressure and wait for that to mount.
10: Fox's Alex Hogan. And Iran's demands include ending the war, withdrawing U.S. troops from the area, lifting the blockade, unfreezing Iranian assets, and repaying Iran for the cost of the war.
11: 75% of Americans say the conflict with Iran has not been worth the cost. That's according to a Marquette Law School poll.
10: And part of that cost, higher gas and oil prices. Crude oil prices heading higher tonight. U.S. crude up almost 1% at $78.91 a barrel. Brent crude up more than 1% at $84.52 a barrel. Meantime, Trilby Lundberg with the Lundberg Survey says gas prices rose again.
12: Prices are up about 8 cents in the past 2 weeks, and the new price is $4.18.
10: AAA puts the national average at $4.01 a gallon. Evacuation orders are in place across parts of the western U.S. and southwest Canada as extremely hot and dry conditions fuel the spread of wildfires. The National Interagency Fire Center says 183 fires erupted across the U.S. since yesterday, including 8 large ones. And the Wisconsin gubernatorial primaries are Tuesday. Republican candidate Congressman Tom Tiffany tells Fox News,
13: "Let's get control of our utilities rates, which have been skyrocketing, $2 billion plus in the last 8 years. Let's get control of the red tape, and let's also audit all of state government."
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6: 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Just click listen, then swipe right and hear the latest news updates on your time. 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
10: Louisiana health officials are warning beachgoers about a surge in infections of flesh-eating bacteria in coastal waters. 9 cases have been reported so far this year, and 5 of them fatal. Vibrio bacteria thrive in seawater and in brackish mix of fresh and seawater in the estuaries and the lagoons. And doctors say the Gulf is the ideal environment for the right amount of salt and heat for those organisms to grow. The U.S. senator credited with pushing the vote over the top to confirm Todd Blanche as attorney general explains his reasons.
16: Louisiana Republican Senator Bill Cassidy on CBS Face the Nation said it came down to 2 issues. One was the anti-weaponization fund to pay the president's political allies.
17: If you put it in the context of the political environment, the judicial environment, the process you would have to go back through in order to reinstate, that effectively is dead.
16: But the decider for him was tax immunity for the Trump family.
17: No American should be targeted by the law, but no American should be above the law. And that, frankly, almost weighed to vote no.
16: The vote to confirm Blanche was 50-49. Gernal Scott, Fox News.
10: So was it a hard foul or retaliation for her comments about transgender athletes? The WNBA scuffle happened last night between Indiana Fever's Sophie Cunningham and the Chicago Sky's Dejanae Carrington. Fox's Natalie Chuck has more.
18: Carrington was ultimately ejected for that flagrant foul. She then took to social media posting white privilege and tagging the Indiana Fever. That post has since been deleted. Now, Cunningham reacted to the post, telling a reporter in part, "This has nothing to do with race. Last year, I did the same thing and I got kicked out, and I deserve to be kicked out. There's no reason to even play that card."
10: I'm Carmen Roberts, and this is Fox News.
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21: Partly cloudy overall with an isolated thunderstorm not out of the question. We'll have a low of 67, east winds at 10 to 15 miles per hour. Partly cloudy with a few showers on Monday, 88, with a southeast wind at 10 to 20 miles per hour. We'll stay in the mid to upper 80s for Tuesday, partly cloudy with some morning showers also not out of the question. We'll have a southeasterly breeze as well. From the Storm Center at Kilgoleon TV, I'm meteorologist Adam Rudd.
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0: Wow, this was a shocker. I didn't see this coming. Senator Bill Cassidy, the lame duck senator from Louisiana, announced moments ago he will vote in favor of confirming Todd Blanche as the next attorney general, which sort of effectively confirms his ascent to the nation's highest law enforcement post. That's a big deal. I never saw that coming. If you would have had me go to Las Vegas and place a bet, I'm not a betting man, but I would have bet against Cassidy supporting Trump's pick. But that's some good news for a Friday. There's also good news in South Carolina because there is a robust process underway right now, tragically as a result of the death of Lindsey Graham, who, of course, was a lion of the Senate and a very high-profile U.S. senator. It was a very strange sort of circumstances. As South Carolinians know, after Lindsey passed, his little sister, his younger sister, Darlene, was said to be the placeholder and was immediately appointed to fill the remaining term. Well, then there was a little bit of a pivot, and suddenly Governor McMaster and even President Trump came along and said she should be the permanent 6-year term senator. And people in South Carolina are like, wait a minute, we don't know anything about her. But you sure know a lot about Congressman Ralph Norman. He has served as South Carolina's 5th District Republican Congressman since 2017. He served 5 terms in the U.S. House of Representatives. And he's one of the candidates for U.S. Senate. And he joins us right now live from South Carolina here on the Mike Gallagher Show. Congressman, good to have you on the program, sir. How are you?
26: Doing fine, Mike. Appreciate it. Sorry I was a little late.
0: No, that's okay. Better late than never. You're a little busy these days. You got a lot going on. For the benefit of people outside of South Carolina who are watching and listening to our conversation, I've followed the debates now pretty closely. Look, every single one of you would do, I think, a great job. But it is fair, I think, to say in Darlene Graham Nardone's case, we don't know anything about her. We certainly know your record. And frankly, Congressman, the very best line you've had, and I think it says it all, is your resume is your record. Is that what you're hearing from your constituents, that, look, this is a choice between the known and the unknown?
26: Yeah, it really is, Mike. You know, people in the political arena, those of us who enter, your vote is your record. That's your resume, right, wrong, or indifferent. And there is a reason I continue to get high ratings my entire time in Congress with Heritage Foundation, Club for Growth, Turning Point USA. All of them watch what you do, not what you say. It's how you vote. And I've got the best record out there, and I say that proudly because I will take that to a dysfunctional Senate who is blocking every good piece of legislation that comes from the House of Representatives, namely the Save America Act, which just verifies that you're an American citizen before you vote. And we've got to take it to the next level to get this thing passed. And I don't care what it takes, blowing up the filibuster, walking filibuster, you name it. We're going to do it, and I'll be a leading advocate for that.
0: Is it? Can we get personal for a minute? And let me ask you if it's difficult to be competitive or critical of Mrs. Graham Nordone after this whole, you know, heartbreaking story. Lindsay dies unexpectedly. We've all been told about how he raised her when they lost their parents at a young age. She seems like a very nice lady. I don't have anything against her. I just think I reflect the confusion that a lot of people have of how she went from placeholder to now the sort of the anointed one. But Ralph, is it difficult to criticize her considering all the personal circumstances surrounding the Graham family?
26: I don't look at it as criticism. In fact, during the last debate, she's only been on one debate, and right. I told her, "Darlene, you did a good job." She said, "Well, I'm in it to win it." I said, "Well, so am I." Look, we're getting ready to elect a senator that'll serve 6 years, a senator that is going to have to be staked out on where are you on pro-life positions? Where are you on the death penalty? Where are you with funding for war? Where are you with the budget? You know, all that's got to be decided. And, you know, nobody knows anything about her. I just drove from Greenville where we had over 200 people. She did a videotape. But, you know, it's she in Charleston last night, she was nowhere to be seen. It's fair game to say you need to tell South Carolinians where you are. They need to see you under the bright lights. Now, I will say this. I think the establishment wants her. I really do. They do not want a Ralph Norman. And that's not a criticism. It's just a fact that that's what's taking place. But I welcome the challenge. I welcome debating the issues. And I think it will be a runoff between the two of us. And I gladly will enter debates. And let's see where she stands and how she would vote.
0: Congressman Ralph Norman is with us here on the Mike Gallagher Show, and of course, one of the candidates for U.S. Senate. Do we know what her where she stands on some of these important issues to South Carolinians? Do we know that she's pro-life? Do we know how she feels about foreign policy? I mean, I know she has indicated that, unlike Lindsay, she wants to focus on domestic policies rather than foreign policy. But do we know much about how she would vote, Congressman?
26: She worked in a government job with the blind commission, and I think probably, you know, I assume she did a good job. If you follow her, I guess, support of different candidates in the state house, she went with some candidates that were pro-choice. Now, I don't know where she's saying she's pro-life, but, you know, what are you going to vote on? And she owes it to get under the lights. Let's ask hard questions. Let's ask what you will do to reduce the deficit. Let's ask what you're going to do with issues that come up that directly affect South Carolina. And she's going to need to answer that sooner rather than later. We're voting Tuesday on the 11th, and then we'll have 2 weeks to sure. go to a runoff when it comes to that. So she owes it, and I think hopefully she will get out in the public, get under the lights, and let's see where you stand.
0: Incidentally, our friend Joey Hudson just shared with me there was a GOP breakfast and called the Road to Washington GOP breakfast in Greenville. And you took the top spot in a straw poll this morning during this event. It was hosted by the 4th District Republican Club and moderated by Fox Carolina's Justin Doherty. And look, it really wasn't close. I mean, you got 42% of the votes. Russell Fry got 22%. Mark Sanford finished third at 18. Darlene fourth with 16%, and Mark Lynch finished with just a little over 1%. That's gotta give you some confidence and some optimism.
26: It really does, Mike. I mean, They were primarily business people there. Look, sure. I spent my career in the business arena, not in politics. I made my money outside of government. And I think that's coming through. And I think the issue with Darlene, can you pass an office on through the bloodlines? I don't think you can. It's not healthy in business. It's not healthy in something you just don't do. Now, she may end up in the coming weeks, if we're both in the runoff, she may explain herself as what she will do. But look, in Congress, it's a tough, you take tough votes, you debate issues, you got a, for many cases, a hostile press to any conservative. And it's going to get a lot harder than what it is now. That that you know, when you're answering questions, it's going to be votes will be on the line, and there is a reason that Rick Scott, Mike Lee, Jim DeMint, Mark Meadows are coming have endorsed me because I've got a record to back it up, and you know what? As I said, my record is my resume, and it is for anybody in the political arena.
0: Absolutely. Congressman, there's got to be, if the two of you finish as expected in this runoff next week, then there'll be another election, I guess, in the third or fourth week of August. There's got to be a one-on-one debate between the two of you, doesn't there?
26: I'm going to challenge her to a number of debates, Mike, because it's not fair to South Carolinians not to know. And look, we're facing a tough battle with Annie Andrews, who is a left-wing liberal, pro-trans, pro-choice. The money, as we've seen, that's coming into other states, and I hate to see Andy Ogles go down, but you've got the left-wing socialists trying to buy this country off. I can beat Annie Andrews. There's a clear distinction, and my record backs it up, the differences that we have. She just does not have a record.
0: Well, it's going to be a wild ride for a few weeks. I know it was completely unexpected. Everybody thought that they were sort of putting the political machine to bed for a little while in South Carolina, and then Lindsey's unexpected passing changed all of that. And maybe in closing, Congressman, some of your thoughts. I know South Carolinians had a complicated relationship with Lindsey Graham. My old colleague Bill Bennett, who and a friend of mine used to say Lindsey was like the family dog. Once in a while, you love the family dog. Once in a while, the dog piddles on the carpet, and you gotta give him a little tap on the nose with a wad of paper, newspaper. But he's still our dog, our family dog. That was kind of the relationship I think people had with Lindsey. Is that fair to say?
26: It is, and you know, he never won by big margins. He took over for Strom Thurmond, who won by tremendous margins. Strom, you know, was a conservative. He did great constituent service, and I will give kudos to Lindsey. He's got a great staff. They did great constituent service, and Lindsey's legacy is his likability and what he did for Judge Kavanaugh. But that being said, the challenges are different today. We've got a takeover that is occurring right under our eyes. And we have got a D-Day coming on the national debt. Lindsey, we will be different. I will not be like Lindsey. Endless wars I will not tolerate. Budgetary items, we're not going to spend more than we make. We're going to return tax money to the people in South Carolina and to the people of the country. And I'll be an advocate for doing that. I will not be quiet. And we cannot be quiet now.
0: I'm so glad you mentioned Senator Graham's constituent service. His office was great at that. In fact, I know of somebody who went to the office with some kind of an immigration situation or something, and that team went right to work. Will you pledge as senator from South Carolina to equal that great level of constituent service that Senator Graham's office presented?
26: Not only that, Mike, I will. Lindsey helped people from regardless if you were from another state. He helped you out. He helped me get a Medal of Honor for a Black Marine, and I sat right beside him a little less than a month ago. And I will do the same thing. It will be my constituent service will be just like I did in the 5th District. It will be second to none. I have empathy for the problems people have, and we will solve them as best we can. And what a better place to do it from the United States Senate where we can we will have influence and we'll make a difference to save this country and save South Carolina.
0: Well, and I can confirm, I know people in your district who've said that your constituent service is second to none, absolutely the best. So, Congressman Norman, I appreciate you taking some time with us to visit. Of course, you know, all over South Carolina on in Rock Hill and to down to the upstate. I mean, we got you covered in the Palmetto State. We wish you the best, and maybe we can visit again before the general.
26: Let's do it. You're a true patriot. Thank you.
0: God bless you. You too. Keep fighting a good fight. Congressman Ralph Norman joining us here on the Mike Gallagher Show. 20 past the hour in the Relief Factor Studios. Look, it's to me, it's going to be a very interesting thing to see what happens if Ralph Norman and Darlene Graham Nardone are in the runoff. There has to be a debate or two or ten, right? If they don't go one-on-one and there's not a debate where we can explore fully the issues that and the way they would vote, the way she would vote in particular, that's a problem for her, isn't it? 20 past the hour, again, big, big news here with Bill Cassidy also voting to confirm Todd Blanche. Great to have you here on a Friday. We got a lot to cover. 800-655-MIKE.

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1: I got the nicest email. There's a live shot, incidentally, of South Lake, Texas, where I used to live back in the day with my Denise and the kids. Beautiful community. I think I saw read somewhere the history of South Lake. It's a Dallas suburb, and it was built largely on the back of American Airlines because all the pilots and people who worked at American, who worked at the DFW airport, kind of built and flourished in a community that popped up from the success of American at DFW. Anywhere, that's on the Salem News Channel camera network, and we appreciate you watching SNC.TV. It's odd to get people to say hi to me more and more lately who are watching this not brand new, but relatively new 24/7 platform. We got great things going underway right now, like this Freedom Project, and we're going to be honoring Charlie Kirk in the month of September, and some very special things that we have underway for you at Salem News Channel. SNC.TV. Here's a text from Anderson, South Carolina. If Lindsay's little sister doesn't show up to a real debate with Ralph Norman one-on-one, they should put a sock puppet with its mouth sewed shut in a chair on the stage to replace her. And incidentally, I got a funny email from somebody who said, Mike, your reaction to Bill Cassidy shockingly voting yes to confirm Todd Blanche is one of the funniest bits of radio I've ever heard. What I said, of course, I was predicting that he was going to vote no. And then when he voted yes, and I was shocked. I mean, I could have fallen. Tracy gave me a thumbs up from the other room. I could see her through the glass, and we were waiting for Cassidy's vote. And I said, there's just no way. He hates Trump. Trump hates him. The voters of Louisiana primaried him. Trump endorsed Julia Letlow. Cassidy's just another Lisa Murkowski. He's just another Rhino. He's another Tom Tillis. Another John Cornyn. These are people who are bitter and angry on the going out the door, being fired by the constituents. There's no way, I said, he would vote yes for Todd Blanche. And then he voted yes for Todd Blanche. And I immediately said, have I ever told you how much I like this Bill Cassidy guy? He's a towering figure of the Senate. Just a stalwart of common sense. Yeah, you know, but all kidding aside, it's like Susan Collins. Somebody said, well, why do you give her a pass lately? Well, she's voting for the Save America Act if she gets the chance. When even these rhinos kind of surprise us and make a good decision, we got to give credit where credit is due. That's my motto.
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5: News, I'm Angelo Bavaro. New polling says Americans do not approve of the war with Iran.
6: 75% of Americans say the conflict with Iran has not been worth the cost. That's according to a Marquette Law School poll. There's also new economic pressure on the administration after the latest jobs report released this week. July's numbers show 23,000 jobs were cut.
5: Fox's Alex Hogan. President Trump tells Axios instead of increasing military pressure on Iran, the administration will move to increase economic pressure. As uncertainty persists, gas prices continue to rise, but relief could be coming.
7: Prices are about to fall because oil prices are way down, and so are the prices that retailers pay for their fuel. They're going to share those price cuts with us.
5: That is U.S. industry analyst Trilby Lundberg of the Lundberg Survey. 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
14: We'll have the chance for an isolated thunderstorm as we head through the night. Otherwise, we're partly cloudy with a low of 67, east winds at 10 to 15 miles per hour. A few showers on Monday, partly cloudy and 88 with a southeast wind at 10 to 20 miles per hour. We'll stay in the mid to upper 80s on Tuesday with some overnight and morning showers, maybe a thunderstorm or two possible. Southeast wind at 10 to 15 miles per hour. From the Storm Center, I'm meteorologist Adam Rudd.
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1: Okay, I got a little bit of information from Joey Hudson a moment ago. We were talking about this runoff, and it's expected that Darlene Graham, again endorsed by President Trump, and Ralph Norman will be the finishers, the top two finishers next Tuesday in the next round of voting. But who knows? You never know. But that's what the smart money is on. Anyway, Joey informs me that they both the finishers of the runoff have agreed to a debate that will take place August the 18th. And this is kind of interesting. It's going to be aired on Newsmax. So, you know, this is a race of national implications. And so it's kind of a fascinating, the whole thing is pretty fascinating. And not only will the top two finishers debate on August the 18th on Newsmax, but our Joey Hudson will be one of the moderators. You see, Joey is right smack dab in the middle of all things South Carolina politically and beyond. And of course, you know him as my guest host. He's going to be working for me for a few days in the end of toward the end of August, and then a day in September. The executive director of our foundation, Gallagher's Heroes, the Fallen Officer Fund, and my friend of many, many decades. So Joey will be one of the moderators, along with Van Hipp, the former GOP chairman. But that's a very big deal that Joey's been selected to be one of the moderators for this debate that will presumably be between Darlene Graham Nordone and Ralph Norman, who you just heard from here on the Mike Gallagher Show. So again, that's going to be August the 18th. The next round is August the 4th, next Tuesday, this Tuesday, And then the runoff election will be August the 25th. So by August the 26th, we should know. 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Speaking of all things that are great about South Carolina, that's where I met Dr. Ashley Lucas about 4 years ago. That's where I started my journey to get on the PhD program. It's an amazingly successful program. Everybody I know who's tried it has had enormous success. I lost over 50 pounds. And then let me give you an update. This past year with PhD, let me give you a PhD update. This past year, I just got sloppy and lazy and dumb. And I just started eating crap. I was traveling. I went overseas. And I just wasn't taking care of myself, which is stupid. And, of course, I was reminded when I had a body scan a while ago that I got a little bit of plaque going on in the old Widowmaker artery. So I got to make sure that my weight is exactly where it needs to be. I want to monitor, make sure my blood pressure is good, my cholesterol, and all of that. So I thought I needed to take off about 10 pounds over the last month or so. Well, in about 5 weeks, I've lost 25 pounds on the PhD program. See, now I know what to do. When you get back on it and you do all the right things, and it's not hard, you just follow their guidance, their instructions. And if I look, June 27th is when I started this latest round. 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So I'm almost back. I'm back to where I'm beyond where I thought I needed to be, because I want to really, really become smart about my health, because I want you to be stuck with me for a long, long time to come. 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Here's a text from South Carolina. Mike, I just got finished with early voting at the McAllister Square Center, and it was very busy there. So early voting, very busy apparently right now in South Carolina. Here's Bill to the neighboring North Carolina. Hey, Bill, welcome aboard. How are you?
17: I'm doing fine. I wanted to say on Darlene, she claims to be pro-life, but her best friend lobbied or filibustered in the South Carolina legislature and got the heartbeat bill defeated.
1: Right. Right.
17: She has given two contributions, the only two she's ever given from what I've heard, to any political thing, and they were both for pro-abortion areas.
1: Yeah, I've read that.
17: Pro-life.
1: But well, because maybe she's pro-life and her best friend or her friend is not. That doesn't mean that because her friend has a position on the life issue that Darlene does it?
17: Yeah, well, that would be true as far as I'm concerned, except that Darlene has given money to pro-abortion organizations.
1: I don't know that that's true. I do believe that the friendship is correct, but I'll look it up. I mean, we'll find out. And look, she's going to have to be asked that question. She's going to have to deal with that. And Congressman Norman alluded to the life issue, and the life issue is crucial to South Carolinians. The heartbeat bill, very important. And they should have passed it. But you're right. Good issue to bring up. And incidentally, we've extended an invitation to Senator Darlene Graham Nordone's office for her to come on this show as well. I want to make sure we give an opportunity for the candidates to be heard, and I've got no reason not to have any of them on, but it sounds like this is a two-person race, and in a way that's not really fair to Russell Fry or Mark Lynch or Mark Sanford. And I'll tell you a quick story about Mark Sanford. You know, he was the governor of South Carolina, a congressman. He's now back after, you know, kind of a scandal involving an extramarital affair. After all of that happened, and this has never happened in my career except for what happened with Mark Sanford, he got in all kinds of hot water. He was supposedly missing from action as governor, and he was walking the Appalachian Trail was the punchline, and he was with his mistress. And it was very embarrassing for him, of course, I'm sure, and his family and his constituents. And I was always a Mark Sanford supporter. I had interviewed him many times over the years. Well, after all that died down and after that thing, you know, hit the fan, I get a call one day from Mark Sanford. And he called me personally to say, Mike, I know you've supported me in the past. I know a lot of people in your audience have as well. I let you down. I let your audience down. I certainly let the state of South Carolina down. I'm extremely ashamed, and I'm sorry. And I wanted you to know that. He didn't ask for anything. There wasn't anything to be gained by that call. He just said that and wanted to call me because he knew that for anyone who stuck their neck out for him, it had to be feel like a betrayal. And frankly, whatever you think of Mark Sanford, that will always, always stick with me, that he's the only guy that has ever been involved in a controversy like that on a public figure level, who had the wherewithal to call me to personally apologize. And I was kind of shocked, and I was very appreciative of that. So I don't know if he's going to be, you know, viable. I don't know if he'll finish and be eligible in the runoff or not. He was a very good governor. He's a very good congressman, and just made some personal choices that let a lot of people down. But how often do you ever hear of somebody who takes personal accountability and responsibility for those bad choices? And I can tell you, and I hope he doesn't mind me. I don't think he would mind me sharing that phone call with you, but it happened, and I'll never forget it. 800-655-MIKE.

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2: Partly cloudy overall with an isolated thunderstorm not out of the question. We'll have a low of 67, east winds at 10 to 15 miles per hour. Partly cloudy with a few showers on Monday, 88, with a southeast wind at 10 to 20 miles per hour. We'll stay in the mid to upper 80s for Tuesday, partly cloudy with some morning showers also not out of the question. We'll have a southeasterly breeze as well. From the Storm Center at Kilgoland TV, I'm meteorologist Adam Rudd.
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1: My mom always had this belief that you just don't mess around with the devil. Like a movie about Satan is so terrifying, and it's like playing with a Ouija board. You know, did you ever have that when you were a kid? Like, you weren't supposed to play with a Ouija board because, you know, you're tempting a real evil presence. And I think there's truth to that. I do. I really think there's truth to that.
2: I guess it depends on, I mean, mom and dad were kind of Methodist, and it was just sort of more of a Protestant, mainstream Protestant, Middle Atlantic upbringing, sort of. And so I always thought that the whole Ouija boards were just stupid.
1: Well, let me tell you a true story. There was a girl in our high school who was killed in a car accident. We all knew her. We loved her. And one night, as kids would do, we were probably 14, 15, 16 years old, however old we were. We were all at my house, and we got out a Ouija board, and we wanted to try to talk to Beth,
2: of course,
1: who had just died like 6 months earlier. Yeah. Now, you think about how ungodly that is and how awful, but I'll tell you a true story, and I'm telling you, it happened.
2: I know.
1: In my house, there's about eight of us, and we're all got the Ouija board. We had candles going. Beth, show us a sign. We touched like pinky fingers and thumbs. Yeah. Show us a sign.
2: What happened?
1: And the phone rang. And we all screamed.
3: Jumped out of your skin.
1: It's jumped.
3: Beth on line one.
1: Okay. So I go answer the phone.
2: Yeah.
1: All it was distortion on the other line. All it was this distortion, and maybe that's... Well, then I went into hysterics, because then
2: I thought she
1: called. She was calling from wherever, and they all screamed, the kids screamed, and went running out of the house. Oh, there was... Well, I'm lucky there wasn't a police investigation. The other parents were called. No, it was... But it happened, Mark. I'm telling you, it happened.
3: The phone. I thought you were going to tell me that the Ouija board spelled out something.
1: No, but the phone rang, and there was nobody on the line. It was just...
3: Because that never happens.
1: Oh, it was a coincidence. Show us a sign, Beth. Show us a sign that you're here.

0: ring, ring, and there's a distortion on the phone line. I'm telling you, and the kids were traumatized. I was traumatized.
1: Sure they were.
0: Then I got grounded. My mom was mad at me because what are you doing bringing the devil into my house with all these kids? The parents were calling my mom, raising Cain with my mom. What's wrong with your demon son? He's doing this to my... Oh, it was awful. It was awful. But I'm telling you right now, it was a true story, and I'm going to go to my grave believing that Beth called
1: that
0: us.
1: That was Beth, trying to ring you guys up, saying, leave me alone.
0: That was Beth. But, have you followed the battle over the price of the burrito controversy?
1: The $20 burrito thing,
0: yep.
1: Yes. Why don't you unfold that for people, and what's your takeaway from it?
0: Well, it all kind of began, apparently, with Andrew Colvett over at Turning Point USA. He weighed in on the supposed affordability crisis that is all we're talking about, right? Yeah. It's all about affordability. And Andrew Colvett noted that one student recently claimed that the burrito at, I guess, Taco Bell cost $20.
1: Well, I think it was somewhere else. Was it Chipotle or something? Or maybe there was some place.
0: Somebody Chipotle, had a
1: somebody,
0: somewhere there was a burrito.
1: Somebody had an expensive burrito.
0: So Colvett said, yeah, a lot of this is a hangover from COVID and Biden-era inflation, but the lived experience is the same. It just feels like basic things cost too much. Well, Twitter exploded. Ben Shapiro said, a burrito doesn't cost $20. If you're paying $20 for a burrito and you're not independently wealthy, you're doing life wrong. Then Sean Davis over at The Federalist characterized the current neocon war inflation messaging as ruling fast food burritos out for the lower and middle classes. And then Matt Walsh got involved and blah, blah, blah. So the question is this. Is the belief that life is just too unaffordable right now real or imagined? Is it true or is it false? Is it due to the Iran war and Trump's policies or not? We see numbers that show inflation under Biden was still higher than it is right now. We weren't screaming about affordability in the Biden era.
1: Correct.
0: So why is that? I think it's a talking point, but I believe Trump has erred. And I would respectfully suggest that President Trump has missed the boat by not acknowledging the pain that people are feeling, even if it's perception, Mark, and not reality.
1: Well, you know? Except that it is reality. It was reality during Biden, too. You know why Trump distances from his affordability empathy. It's because all of a sudden the media have discovered affordability. All of a sudden we found 27 families eating dog food. And it's like, well, wait. And Trump's point is, well, wait a minute. Things were horrible during Biden. Nobody paid it. We didn't have fawning coverage of this kind of stuff then. He's totally right about that. So because of the double standard, a very Trumpy kind of way. It's not that affordability is not something that people are wrestling with. They are. It's just that he resents and bristles at it being hung around his neck uniquely.
0: Correct. And he's fair, and he's right to bristle at that, but then he's got a message that... Here's what Matt Walsh posted that I thought was kind of interesting. I believe he's right, and I think our audience would agree. Grocery prices are insane, and they're still rising. Addressing this problem should be the number one priority of every elected leader in America. End the stupid foreign wars and focus on this issue. Yeah, it's one of the main reasons socialists are gaining power.
1: He's right. He's totally right. But
0: it makes me insane.
1: It makes me absolutely insane. So Trump goes to the Iran war and goes, never mind, we're going to pull everything out. The lives lost are lost in vain. We're pulling out. And then suddenly eggs are $1 a dozen. It's fiction. That's not going to happen. I got a crazy idea. How about if we beat Iran into submission and do things economically that will help affordability? The only thing government can do, what magical thing is government supposed to do? And I like Matt Walsh a lot, but he's been bugging me a little bit lately. This should be the focus of every Republican. To magically do what? What is the magic toolbox that Republicans or anybody can open where government can make things more affordable?
0: End the war.
1: How does that do it?
0: Well, for starters, what do you mean? How does that do it? We've already made the connection. There is a connection between gas prices, supply side economics. Mark, there's all kinds of the Strait of Hormuz is clogged. Their stuff isn't getting through, and everybody is acknowledging that the reason everything's expensive beyond groceries is beyond gas rather is because of the war. End the war. sure. Get it over with.
1: This is the cry emitted by some. Is this you? Okay, when you say end the war, you don't mean pull out. You mean, please, Lord, find some way to succeed and
0: look,
1: hopefully, short order.
0: I'm at a point where I don't care how they do it.
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0: That's a wrap for a Friday. Thanks so much for joining us. I hope you have a terrific weekend. Be with your friends, family, touch grass, take some big deep breaths, and be appreciative of all that this great country offers. Keep fighting the good fight. I'm Mike Gallagher. God bless America.

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8: Taking a stand in opposition, I'm Angelo Bavaro, Fox News. New polling says Americans do not approve of the Trump administration's war with Iran, as the latest jobs report fails to impress.
9: 75% of Americans say the conflict with Iran has not been worth the cost. That's according to a Marquette Law School poll. There's also new economic pressure on the administration after the latest jobs report released this week. July's numbers show 23,000 jobs were cut. National Economic Council Director Kevin Hassett argued he doesn't see this as being set in stone. Gains in previous months had been revised down.
8: Fox's Alex Hogan. In a call with Axios, President Trump said he was pivoting away from military action in Iran and towards economic pressure. The war has kept fuel costs elevated, which ripple through the economy. About a dozen locations were hit Saturday night in a Russian attack in Ukraine, killing two people.
10: Several more people were injured in Ukraine's Black Sea port of Odessa after waves of missiles and drones rained down there. For months, President Vladimir Zelensky has pleaded with other countries, especially the U.S., to send Ukraine more Patriot systems that help shoot down ballistic missiles, but they've become scarcer by the Iran war. Now, he's hoping to secure licenses for Ukraine to manufacture its own. Moscow, though, is taking advantage of this situation by upping their nightly attacks, knowing some strikes won't be intercepted. Meanwhile, Ukrainian drones killed five 5 people and injured 24 others in Russia's border region of Belgorod. Kyiv continues to target Russian energy infrastructure and oil depots, sparking a fuel crisis there, as well as the country's largest online retailer, Wildberries, has been hit several times.
8: Fox's Stephanie Bennett. The World Health Organization announced one of its warehouses was destroyed in Ukraine Friday. That's where it was keeping dozens of pallets of medical supplies. 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
8: Jury selection begins Monday in the trial of Duane Keefe D. Davis, the man accused of murdering rapper Tupac Shakur in 1996.
22: Prosecutors accused Davis of helping to arrange the drive-by shooting that killed 25-year-old Tupac Shakur near the Las Vegas Strip nearly 3 decades ago. He's been in jail since late 2023 and has pleaded not guilty. Prosecutors are expected to portray him as the top dog who ordered the hit on Tupac and provided the murder weapon. Tupac's murder had gone cold until prosecutors say Davis started making public statements about his gang ties. Investigators also say Davis co-authored a 2019 memoir where he talked about wanting revenge back in 1996 after Tupac beat up his nephew. That book, along with police and media interviews, are all expected to be key to the prosecution's case.
8: Fox's CB Cotton. Davis claims he was not in Vegas when Tupac was killed. High-profile Democrats are reaching out to Michigan candidate Abdul El-Sayed after he clinched the party's nomination for Senate last week.
23: Former President Barack Obama is now one of the latest to speak with El-Sayed. El-Sayed did not share the details of their conversation. Still, it's the latest attempt to bridge the gaps within the Democratic Party. El-Sayed says he's hoping to campaign with Obama as they try to turn the page in the primary. Some, though, are skeptical El-Sayed can unite different factions of the party. A centrist Democratic group is spearheading a $15 million effort between now and 2028 to discredit Democratic socialism, a sign that the discord among Democrats is unlikely to go away anytime soon. But to progressives like Senator Bernie Sanders, El-Sayed's win has been a long time coming.
8: That is Fox's Madeline Rivera. El-Sayed says he does not call himself a socialist. He will face Republican Mike Rogers in November. I'm Angelo Bavaro, and this is Fox News.
24: Nothing has embodied the American spirit like the family farmer. Year after year, they continue to work the land and plant their crops. Through droughts, floods, and uncertain markets, they keep that spirit alive with another crop harvested for the next generation. And for that, we tip our hats to them. Farmers Union Insurance, protecting those that protect America's food source.
25: We'll get the chance for an isolated thunderstorm as we head through the night. Otherwise, we're partly cloudy with a low of 67, east winds at 10 to 15 miles per hour. A few showers on Monday, partly cloudy and 88 with a southeast wind at 10 to 20 miles per hour. We'll stay in the mid to upper 80s on Tuesday with some overnight and morning showers, maybe a thunderstorm or two possible. Southeast wind at 10 to 15 miles per hour. From the Storm Center, I'm meteorologist Adam Roy.
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12: Democrats, at that point, owned the slaves, declared war in my country, and then killed 500,000 in order to lose the Civil War. And it's taken us, what, since that time, to understand that the Democratic Party is back once again using race and using the destruction of our country as a means and method to attain an end, which is to destroy this country. Mamdani and Dr. Abdul and AOC and Bernie Sanders do not wish us well at all. They want to destroy the country. whether it's the southern border, the prison system, no cash bonds, whether it's eliminating the U.S. Supreme Court, eliminating the presidency, eliminating the U.S. Senate. They just tell you who they are. They tell you exactly who they are. And the only thing saving the Republicans this time will be the communist Democrats. The only thing. If this was based upon what kind of job Donald Trump has done in the minds of average Americans, there may not be a Republican elected anywhere in November. But fortunately, we have the Democrats, once again, completely consumed by race and Islamism and Marxism and racism and wokeism, publicly talking about destroying the foundations of this country that made us great. And don't tell me Donna Brazile, I watched her this morning with Jonathan Carl, comparing the Tea Party movement to the DSAs. No, it's not. I attended and spoke at many Tea Party functions. The American flag waved was everywhere. Do you see that when Democrat socialists get together? I don't think so. We open up with an invocation calling upon God Almighty to bless our proceedings. Do the communists, the Democrats believe that? They're atheists, for God's sakes. And we ended up with God Bless the USA with Lee Greenwood and talked about the strengths of our country and how far we have fallen away from the U.S. Constitution. On the other hand, the Democrats want to eliminate the U.S. Constitution, get rid of the Electoral College, get rid of the southern border, make every illegal legal and get them to vote, admit to the Union several more states, which they can do if they get total power in Washington. We'd have the state of Haiti. We'd have the state of the Dominican Republic, the state of Puerto Rico, the state of Washington, D.C. There's eight more U.S. senators, and there wouldn't be another Republican elected president in my lifetime or yours. And your granddaughter will be wearing a burqa. That's where the country's headed. Isn't that a lot more important than for you to sit on your duff and do nothing on election day? Do you want your granddaughter wearing a burqa? That's where the country's headed. Look what's happened in Dearborn, Michigan, the home of the auto workers. There's a call to prayer five times a day. And the radical Islamists control city council in Dearborn, Michigan, for God's sakes. 98% are going to vote for Dr. Abdul, and they're going to sign up the kids at Michigan, Michigan State, Eastern Michigan University. They have same-day registration, no voter ID. What's going to happen there? Let's continue. I'll take your calls next. 866.
13: I am not going to take this anymore.
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2: News, I'm Ted Lindner. Iran continues to insist the Strait of Hormuz will not reopen until the U.S. meets its list of demands.
3: Iran's Supreme National Security Council issued a fresh statement over the weekend calling on the United States to permanently end the war in the region and compensate Iran for damages before the Strait would reopen.
2: Fox's Trey Yinks. Meantime, the Wisconsin gubernatorial primaries are Tuesday. Republican candidate Congressman Tom Tiffany on Fox says he'll lay out a plan Monday to reduce the cost of building homes.
4: Here's how we're going to reduce costs for you so that you have more money in your pocket. Plus, we're going to bring you better jobs to Wisconsin by not raising taxes, reducing taxes, and reducing the red tape here in Wisconsin.
2: Democratic frontrunner, State Assemblywoman Francesca Hong supports subsidizing construction of affordable housing units. 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
3: Partly cloudy overall with an isolated thunderstorm not out of the question. We'll have a low of 67, east winds at 10 to 15 miles per hour. Partly cloudy with a few showers on Monday, 88, with a southeast wind at 10 to 20 miles per hour. We'll stay in the mid to upper 80s for Tuesday, partly cloudy with some morning showers also not out of the question. We'll have a southeasterly breeze as well. From the Storm Center at Kilgoland TV, I'm meteorologist Adam Rudd.
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4: On the ground, inside the major cities of Iran, the Iranians will not accept anything other than we've won. Because let's face it, that's never going to happen. I don't think Donald Trump and raising Cain would ever authorize, well, at the peak of the Iraqi war, did we have like 250 to 300,000 soldiers in Iraq? And we lost that war. Right now, do you think we won the war in Iraq? I don't think so. We lost. Incrementalism, we lost. Wasted the lives of 7,000 brave warriors in pursuit of a victory in Iraq and Afghanistan. And now here we are again in Iran. The only way to possibly win is to take the 82nd, 101st Airborne and the Marines and put them into Iran. Now we got real problems. That'll never happen. So if that's the case, the Iranian regime knows there may be different characters in charge. We can cycle out one Ayatollah for another Ayatollah, simply make more demands, shoot more of our own people, brutalize women and girls, and we continue. Because a regime willing to mow down their own citizens who protest is not a regime that can be taken down at all. Having said that, we need to do what Donald Trump said he would do, unleash hell, like Maximus and the Gladiator. Unleash hell. Yeah. Taco. Trump always chickens out. Do it. And when that happens, say, we've won the war this time. There's no bridges. There's no desalination plants. There's no electrical grid. There's no farms. There's no buildings. There's no Revolutionary Guard function. None of that exists. We won. You lost. And then keep the military bases active and say, if you develop a nuclear weapon in the future, which is meritorious, we're going to come back and take out. We're going to cut the grass, get rid of the weeds. We're going to shut down whatever nuclear program you have going on, because we know if you get a nuke, you're going to use it against us or against Israel. We know that. So that's what he's got to do. Does he have the guts to do it to win the war? Al Davis, just win, baby. Maximus, unleash hell. Win the war. He said, we've won the war. Well, if we won the war, then come on home. But that's not the case, is it? So I'm just frustrated with the president I love, and I would vote for again and again and again compared to the alternative. The only way the Democrats can save the Republican Party is by becoming communist. And that's what they're doing.
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11: Iran makes more demands. I'm Ted Lindner, Fox News. Iran making new demands this weekend amid negotiations with the United States to reopen the Strait of Hormuz. Fox's Trey Yingst with more from Tel Aviv.
12: Vice President J.D. Vance told Fox News that U.S. pressure on Iran will continue.
13: They're hurting in a big way. They want this thing to be over. The question is whether they're able, their system is able to give the things that are necessary for us to be happy, for us to feel like we've gotten what we need out of this particular engagement. That is still to be determined, but I do think that we've made some progress over the last few days.
12: Iran's Supreme National Security Council issued a fresh statement this weekend calling for the United States to permanently end the war and compensate Iran for damages before the Strait would reopen. This does come as Iran's foreign minister says even if a deal is reached, it doesn't necessarily mean the Strait will stay open.
11: Iran's reportedly losing hundreds of millions of dollars each day due to the U.S. Navy's blockade in the Strait. It still managed to sell millions of barrels of oil abroad. That's despite claims from the Trump administration that Tehran's economy is in ruins. Part of that cost, higher gas and oil prices, and crude prices are heading higher tonight. This is Trilby Lundberg with a Lundberg survey says gas prices rose again.
14: Prices are up about 8 cents in the past 2 weeks, and the new price is $4.18.
11: AAA putting the national average at $4.01 a gallon. Evacuation orders in place across parts of the western U.S. and southwest Canada. As extremely hot and dry conditions fuel the spread of wildfires in the region. The National Interagency Fire Center saying 183 fires erupted across the U.S. in Saturday, including 8 large ones. No winner in Saturday night's Powerball drawing means the jackpot from Monday night now up to at least $905 million. If you go for a one-time payout, you're looking at about $391 million. 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
11: The Wisconsin gubernatorial primaries are Tuesday. Republican candidate Congressman Tom Tiffany telling Fox's The Big Weekend Show he and former Virginia Governor Glenn Youngkin will lay out a plan Monday to reduce the cost of building homes.
16: Here's how we're going to reduce costs for you so that you have more money in your pocket. Plus, we're going to bring you better jobs to Wisconsin by not raising taxes, reducing taxes, and reducing the red tape here in Wisconsin.
11: Democratic frontrunner State Assemblywoman Francesca Hong supporting subsiding construction of affordable housing units and wants to create a state housing authority. She also proposed a data center moratorium to give the state time to pass regulations. Minnesota voters are headed to the polls Tuesday. Republican Senate candidate Michelle Tafoya telling Fox's The Big Weekend Show she's the one for residents frustrated with decades of Democratic rule.
17: We're not going to reelect the establishment politicians who have embarrassed us and who have lost billions and billions of dollars to fraud. When are we across the spectrum in Minnesota going to stand up and say we want common sense, not crazy?
11: Front runners, Lieutenant Governor Peggy Flanagan and Congresswoman Angie Craig are vying for the Democratic nomination. President Trump has not endorsed a candidate in this election yet. The state's Democratic Party is criticizing Tafoya for her support of the Iran war and for advising residents who are concerned about affordability to, quote, take one last trip to Starbucks. It's not the first time it's happened. F-16 fighter jets had to scramble to intercept at least two planes violating airspace over President Trump's golf club in Bedminster, New Jersey on Sunday afternoon. The airspace above the club had been temporarily restricted as the venue hosts the LIV Golf New York tournament. The president, an avid golf enthusiast attending the event, NORAD reported to X on Sunday that all aircraft were safely escorted out of the area. I'm Ted Lindner. This is Fox News.
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19: We'll get the chance for an isolated thunderstorm as we head through the night. Otherwise, we're partly cloudy with a low of 67, east winds at 10 to 15 miles per hour. A few showers on Monday, partly cloudy and 88 with a southeast wind at 10 to 20 miles per hour. We'll stay in the mid to upper 80s on Tuesday with some overnight and morning showers, maybe a thunderstorm or two possible. Southeast wind at 10 to 15 miles per hour. From the Storm Center, I'm meteorologist Adam Rudd.
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2: News. I'm Sue Guzman. President Trump pivoting away from military action in Iran, according to a new Axios report.
3: Instead, the administration is going to increase economic pressure. The president says that they are semi-negotiating. It comes as Iran issued new demands, which include wanting the U.S. to lift its naval blockade, pay for Iran war damages, and unfreeze Iranian assets.
2: Fox's Alex Hogan. South Carolina Senator Tim Scott telling Fox he supports Lindsey Graham's sister, Senator Darlene Graham, in Tuesday's Senate primary.
4: I've seen some of the attack ads as well, which I think are kind of, you know, just crazy. If you are actually supporting blind folks in your job, I would not conflate that with DEI personally. I just think that's just terrible.
2: The GOP primary winner will face Democrat Annie Andrews in November. 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
10: Partly cloudy overall with an isolated thunderstorm not out of the question. We'll have a low of 67, east winds at 10 to 15 miles per hour. Partly cloudy with a few showers on Monday, 88, with a southeast wind at 10 to 20 miles per hour. We'll stay in the mid to upper 80s for Tuesday, partly cloudy with some morning showers also not out of the question. We'll have a southeasterly breeze as well. From the Storm Center at Kilolean TV, I'm meteorologist Adam Rudd.
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4: He was making quite a bit of sense. 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
3: Partly cloudy overall with an isolated thunderstorm not out of the question. We'll have a low of 67, east winds at 10 to 15 miles per hour. Partly cloudy with a few showers on Monday, 88, with a southeast wind at 10 to 20 miles per hour. We'll stay in the mid to upper 80s for Tuesday, partly cloudy with some morning showers also not out of the question. We'll have a southeasterly breeze as well. From the Storm Center at KELOLAND TV, I'm meteorologist Adam Rudd.
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10: Hi, Billy Cunningham, the Great American. Thanks for listening tonight. And once again, we're at a crossroads. You either got to fish or cut bait. You either have a war or don't have a war. You either win or lose. We're not going to lose. You got to win. So to have this president, my president, do what the Democrats say you always do, Taco Tuesday, Trump always chickens out, is indications he's getting bad advice from Jared Kushner or Steve Witkoff or somebody. He has said repeatedly, if you don't do this, we're going to do that. If you don't do this, we're going to do that. Do this, we're going to do that. He keeps saying it, and it doesn't happen. So it's time either to devastate completely Iran and then leave, announce that we've won, then the Iranian regime that remains will start killing its own people again and tell them the next time you develop a nuclear weapon, we're going to come back and do the same thing. But in the meantime, see ya, wouldn't want to be ya, don't let the door hit ya, or the good Lord split ya. Win the war. And quit talking about more sanctions and more penalties. The mullahs don't care about that. They care about killing their own people, and if they're not available, to kill Jews and Christians. Win the war. Bill Cunningham with you every Sunday night.
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19: Demands from Iran. I'm Ted Lindner, Fox News. Iran making those demands amid negotiations with the U.S. to reopen the Strait of Hormuz. Fox's Trey Yingst in Tel Aviv with more.
20: Vice President J.D. Vance told Fox News that U.S. pressure on Iran will continue.
21: They're hurting in a big way. They want this thing to be over. The question is whether they're able, their system is able, to give the things that are necessary for us to be happy, for us to feel like we've gotten what we need out of this particular engagement. That is still to be determined, but I do think that we've made some progress over the last few days.
20: Iran's Supreme National Security Council issued a fresh statement this weekend calling for the United States to permanently end the war and compensate Iran for damages before the Strait would reopen. This does come as Iran's foreign minister says even if a deal is reached, it doesn't necessarily mean the strait will stay open.
19: Iran's reportedly losing hundreds of millions of dollars each day due to the U.S. Navy's blockade in the strait, but it still managed to sell millions of barrels of oil abroad. That despite claims from the Trump administration that Tehran's economy is in ruins. Part of the cost is higher gas and oil prices, and crude prices are heading higher tonight. This is Trilby Lumberg with the Lumberg Survey says gas prices rose again.
22: Prices are up about 8 cents in the past 2 weeks, and the new price is $4.18.
19: AAA puts the national average at $4.01 a gallon. No winner in Saturday night's Powerball drawing, so Monday's jackpot has grown to at least $905 million. If you go for a one-time payout, you're looking at about $391 million. An evacuation order is in place across parts of the western U.S. and southwest Canada as extremely hot and dry conditions fuel the spread of wildfires in the region. The National Interagency Fire Center is saying 183 fires erupted across the U.S. since Saturday, including 8 large ones. 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
24: We'll get the chance for an isolated thunderstorm as we head through the night. Otherwise, we're partly cloudy with a low of 67. East winds at 10 to 15 miles per hour. A few showers on Monday, partly cloudy and 88 with a southeast wind at 10 to 20 miles per hour. We'll stay in the mid to upper 80s on Tuesday with some overnight and morning showers, maybe a thunderstorm or two possible. Southeast wind at 10 to 15 miles per hour. From the Storm Center, I'm meteorologist Adam Rowan.
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8: Partly cloudy overall with an isolated thunderstorm not out of the question. We'll have a low of 67, east winds at 10 to 15 miles per hour. Partly cloudy with a few showers on Monday, 88, with a southeast wind at 10 to 20 miles per hour. We'll stay in the mid to upper 80s for Tuesday, partly cloudy with some morning showers also not out of the question. We'll have a southeasterly breeze as well. From the Storm Center at Kilgoland TV, I'm meteorologist Adam Rudd.
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5: A new tact. I'm Sue Guzman, Fox News. President Trump is shifting his approach in the conflict with Iran. We have more from Fox's Anita Vogel.
6: President Trump says that Washington is only semi-negotiating with Tehran right now. He's also signaling more emphasis on economic pressure rather than a new military offensive. Trump claims Iran is in very bad economic shape and does not have money to pay its soldiers. This as Iran continues to defy the U.S. by striking more ships in the Strait of Hormuz. Meantime, Oman and Iran are reportedly very close to reaching a deal to manage the waterway. But Tehran is laying out a new set of demands for reopening it. They include ending the war and removing the U.S. naval blockade. We're also learning the Pentagon is asking the U.S. defense industry to ramp up production as stockpiles reportedly run low.
5: Is Iran's supreme leader still alive? There is speculation that he is not. But according to Iran, he is. And they're planning to provide proof, as we hear from Fox's Marianne Rafferty.
7: Iran is reportedly preparing to release proof its supreme leader is alive and healthy. Tehran claiming photos will be published in the coming days. The supreme leader has been in hiding since the U.S.-Iran war began in March. There's been speculation he was hurt or killed in the same airstrikes that killed his father. State media also saying the supreme leader met with Iran's president this weekend to discuss the economy, military, and the ongoing conflict with Israel and the U.S.
5: It's happened again. F-16 fighter jets had to scramble to intercept at least two planes violating airspace over President Trump's golf club in Bedminster, New Jersey, Sunday afternoon. The airspace above the club had been temporarily restricted as the venue was hosting the LIV Golf New York tournament with the president in attendance. And 5 people are dead in an outbreak of flesh-eating bacteria in Louisiana. Health officials urging beachgoers to take precautions as the bacteria thrive in seawater and estuaries and lagoons. 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
17: We'll have the chance for an isolated thunderstorm as we head through the night. Otherwise, we're partly cloudy with a low of 67, east winds at 10 to 15 miles per hour. A few showers on Monday, partly cloudy and 88 with a southeast wind at 10 to 20 miles per hour. We'll stay in the mid to upper 80s on Tuesday with some overnight and morning showers, maybe a thunderstorm or two possible. Southeast wind at 10 to 15 miles per hour. From the Storm Center, I'm meteorologist Adam Rowan.
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13: Partly cloudy overall with an isolated thunderstorm not out of the question. We'll have a low of 67, east winds at 10 to 15 miles per hour. Partly cloudy with a few showers on Monday, 88, with a southeast wind at 10 to 20 miles per hour. We'll stay in the mid to upper 80s for Tuesday, partly cloudy with some morning showers also not out of the question. We'll have a southeasterly breeze as well. From the Storm Center at Kello Land TV, I'm meteorologist Adam Rudd.
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8: Pressure on Iran. I'm Ted Lindner, Fox News. President Trump Sunday indicating he's prepared to use economic pressure and not military force to try and encourage Iran to agree to an end to the months-long conflict, telling Axios, quote, we're low-keying it. We're only semi-negotiating with them. Just watching the fact that they have no money. This is Iran, though, continues to defy the U.S. by striking more ships in the Strait of Hormuz. Oman and Iran are reportedly close to a deal to manage the waterway. Iran's supreme leader is alive. Well, according to Iran, he is, and they're providing proof. Fox's Marion Rafferty with the details on this for us this morning.
9: Iran is reportedly preparing to release proof its supreme leader is alive and healthy. Tehran claiming photos will be published in the coming days. The supreme leader has been in hiding since the U.S.-Iran war began in March. There's been speculation he was hurt or killed in the same airstrikes that killed his father. State media also saying the supreme leader met with Iran's president this weekend to discuss the economy, military, and the ongoing conflict with Israel and the U.S.
8: This comes amid talks between the U.S. and Iran, though President Trump says he's only semi-negotiating with them. Part of that cost, higher gas and oil prices. Crude prices were headed higher Sunday night. It's Trilby Lumberg with the Lumberg Survey says gas prices rose again.
10: Prices are up about 8 cents in the past 2 weeks, and the new price is $4.18.
8: AAA puts the national average at $4.01 a gallon. Evacuation orders in place across parts of the western U.S. and southwest Canada as extremely hot and dry conditions fuel the spread of wildfires in the region. The National Interagency Fire Center saying 183 fires erupted across the U.S. since Saturday, including 8 large ones. No winner in Saturday night's Powerball drawing. That means tonight, Monday night's jackpot grown to at least $905 million. If you go for a one-time payout, you're looking at about $391 million. The prize ranks as the 8th largest jackpot in Powerball history. 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
22: Partly cloudy overall with an isolated thunderstorm, not out of the question. We'll have a low of 67, east winds at 10 to 15 miles per hour. Partly cloudy with a few showers on Monday, 88, with a southeast wind at 10 to 20 miles per hour. We'll stay in the mid to upper 80s for Tuesday, partly cloudy with some morning showers also not out of the question. We'll have a southeasterly breeze as well. From the Storm Center at Kilgoland TV, I'm meteorologist Adam Rudd.
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2: We'll get the chance for an isolated thunderstorm as we head through the night. Otherwise, we're partly cloudy with a low of 67. East winds at 10 to 15 miles per hour. A few showers on Monday, partly cloudy and 88 with a southeast wind at 10 to 20 miles per hour. We'll stay in the mid to upper 80s on Tuesday with some overnight and morning showers. Maybe a thunderstorm or two possible. Southeast wind at 10 to 15 miles per hour. From the Storm Center, I'm meteorologist Adam Rudd.
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4: Keying it. I'm Sue Guzman, Fox News. President Trump says he's shifting his approach in the conflict with Iran. More from Fox's Anita Vogel.
5: President Trump says that Washington is only semi-negotiating with Tehran right now. He's also signaling more emphasis on economic pressure rather than a new military offensive. Trump claims Iran is in very bad economic shape and does not have money to pay its soldiers. This as Iran continues to defy the U.S. by striking more ships in the Strait of Hormuz. Meantime, Oman and Iran are reportedly very close to reaching a deal to manage the waterway. But Tehran is laying out a new set of demands for reopening it. They include ending the war and removing the U.S. naval blockade. We're also learning the Pentagon is asking the U.S. defense industry to ramp up production as stockpiles reportedly run low.
4: Ukrainian President Volodymyr Zelensky issuing an ultimatum about North Korean troops to be deployed in Russia. Fox's Marianne Rafferty has more.
6: Volodymyr Zelensky is out with a new warning. He says 50,000 North Korean troops could be deployed to Russia to support Moscow's war effort. Ukraine claims a North Korean missile unit has already begun deploying to Western Russia with up to 120 ballistic missiles and 6 launchers. Zelensky warning Pyongyang is gaining combat experience and Russian aid. Kyiv is seeking more air defenses from the U.S. and South Korea.
4: It's happened again. F-16 fighter jets had to scramble to intercept at least 2 planes, violating airspace over President Trump's golf club in Bedminster, New Jersey, Sunday afternoon. The airspace above the club had been temporarily restricted as the venue was hosting the LIV Golf New York tournament with the president in attendance. And 5 people are dead now in an outbreak of flesh-eating bacteria in Louisiana. Health officials urging beachgoers to take precautions with the bacteria. They are thriving in seawater and in estuaries and lagoons. 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
6: Partly cloudy overall with an isolated thunderstorm not out of the question. We'll have a low of 67, east winds at 10 to 15 miles per hour. Partly cloudy with a few showers on Monday, 88, with a southeast wind at 10 to 20 miles per hour. We'll stay in the mid to upper 80s for Tuesday, partly cloudy with some morning showers also not out of the question. We'll have a southeasterly breeze as well. From the Storm Center at Kilolean TV, I'm meteorologist Adam Rook.
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8: We'll get the chance for an isolated thunderstorm as we head through the night. Otherwise, we're partly cloudy with a low of 67, east winds at 10 to 15 miles per hour. A few showers on Monday, partly cloudy and 88 with a southeast wind at 10 to 20 miles per hour. We'll stay in the mid to upper 80s on Tuesday with some overnight and morning showers, maybe a thunderstorm or two possible. Southeast wind at 10 to 15 miles per hour. From the Storm Center, I'm meteorologist Adam Rudd.
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4: Partly sunny skies today, very warm and humid. Our high temperature at 86 degrees, easterly wind 5 to 15. There could be some scattered thunderstorms around tonight. If they pop up, they could become strong to severe, so we'll keep an eye on that. Low at 66. Tomorrow, we're back up in the mid-80s under partly sunny sky in the afternoon. From the Storm Center at Kettleland TV, I'm Brian Carstens.
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5: The goal must be to prevent the use of these missiles against this or any other country and to secure their withdrawal or elimination from the Western Hemisphere.
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7: This is House Call for Health. New research suggests multiple cups of your morning joe may not hurt your heart's health. A recent statement published by the American Heart Association says consuming up to 5 8-ounce cups of coffee a day, that's about 400 milligrams of caffeine, is generally safe for most adults. The association says this can even be linked to lower risk of certain heart conditions, like heart failure, heart disease, and stroke in some individuals. The AHA says these findings apply to black coffee, and that adding sugar, syrups, or cream likely reduces its potential health benefits. The study says some of the health benefits of coffee may be due to other antioxidant and anti-inflammatory compounds in the drink, and that more research is needed to better understand caffeine's impact on the body. The association also says energy drinks can increase the risk of high blood pressure and irregular heart rhythm. For more health news, go to foxnewshealth.com. 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
8: On April 9th, 1959, NASA named the first group of American astronauts, selected from a list of 110 candidates. In just 2 years, on May 5th, 1961, Alan Shepard would become the first American astronaut in a suborbital flight.
9: Which of these men will be first to orbit the Earth, I cannot tell you. He won't know himself until the day of the flight. From your right, Malcolm S. Carpenter, Leroy G. Cooper, John H. Glenn, Virgil I. Grissom, Walter M. Shearer, Alan B. Shepard, Donald K. Slayton. These, ladies and gentlemen, are the nation's Mercury astronauts.
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3: I'm Sue Guzman. President Trump pivoting away from military action in Iran, according to a new Axios report.
4: Instead, the administration is going to increase economic pressure. The president says that they are semi-negotiating. It comes as Iran issued new demands, which include wanting the U.S. to lift its naval blockade, pay for Iran war damages, and unfreeze Iranian assets.
3: Fox's Alex Hogan reporting Israel rejecting the Board of Peace's proposal for peace in Gaza.

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9: I'm Dave Anthony, Fox News. To get the Strait of Hormuz fully open again with no more attacks on ships like the U.S. has demanded, Iran's Supreme National Security Council is calling for American forces to leave the region and for compensation for damages caused by U.S. attacks.
10: With details still being worked out, the U.S. naval blockade remains in effect. U.S. Central Command says as of August 9th, CENTCOM has redirected 55 commercial vessels, disabled two and boarded two to ensure compliance. And President Trump told Axios on Sunday, "We are low-keying it. We are only semi-negotiating with them." The president went on to say, "We're just watching Iran with its huge inflation and the fact they have no money."
9: Fox's Trey Yingston, Tel Aviv. Oil prices up about 1% this morning, and more tension now in the region.
11: Israel is publicly rejecting a U.S.-backed Gaza peace plan. Prime Minister Benjamin Netanyahu is vowing there will be no military withdrawal until Hamas fully disarms. He also says a Palestinian state will not be established as long as he's prime minister. The 15-point deal was negotiated by President Trump's International Board of Peace.
9: Fox's Marianne Rafferty, a boat captain in New York, reportedly in federal custody now facing reckless endangerment charges after his charter boat capsized in the New York Harbor over the weekend near the Statue of Liberty, killing two of the 14 people on board, a mother and her 5-month-old baby. Candidates will be out campaigning a final day before primaries in four states, and Fox's Alex Hogan reports.
12: In Wisconsin, Francesca Hong is making a final push before Tuesday's Democratic primary for governor. The Democratic Socialist is backed by the Democratic Socialists of America, and she's faced criticism over social media posts from the past where she called to cancel Thanksgiving, abolish ICE, and abolish prisons. Hong now says those positions do not reflect what she would pursue as governor.
9: Hong leads in the polls in the governor's race. The winning Democrat will face Republican Congressman Tom Tiffany in November. 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
17: 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I'm Tom Rooney. A suspect has been arrested in an early Saturday morning shooting incident in downtown Sioux Falls. The victim suffered non-life-threatening injuries in the 1 a.m. shooting at 11th Street and 1st Avenue. The incident also involved a police pursuit as they were investigating. Two suspects were arrested for firing guns near Skyline Drive over the weekend in Rapid City. Security camera footage showed the pair firing a handgun near the Stonewall Overlook. Police recovered the handgun on the security footage while executing a search warrant at a residence. No one was injured. Senator Mike Rounds is upping the ante in his crusade to improve mail delivery service in South Dakota. He wants to withhold benefits from the Upper Postal Service executives until the service improves. That comes after Senator Rounds found evidence that USPS officials were trying to manipulate results of an investigation by the Inspector General.
18: As soon as it was announced that the OIG team would be heading to South Dakota, my team heard from local post office employees that they were being asked to hide piles of mail.
17: Rounds says incompetent executives should not get bonuses and other benefits when the mail isn't running on time. He's authored legislation to withhold the benefits until improvements are made. The Department of War is investing $25 million in the South Dakota School of Mines. The school will develop technology hubs for the defense industry. Other schools receiving funds in the project include the Colorado School of Mines and Johns Hopkins University. And the city of Mitchell appears to be the latest victim of a cyber attack. Mayor Jordan Hansen says the city's network was shut down over the weekend as a precaution as technicians worked to correct problems. He says emergency services and emails were not affected. From the Kello.com News Center, I'm Tom Rooney.
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20: Partly sunny, warm, and humid today. Couple of small spots on radar northwest of Sioux Falls. Otherwise, our high 86, east winds 5 to 15. We'll be scanning the skies tonight for scattered thunderstorms. If they develop, they could even become strong to severe tonight, so we'll keep an eye on that. Our overnight low temperature at 66. Tomorrow's high back to the mid-80s. From the Storm Center at Kettleland TV, I'm meteorologist Brian Karstens.
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26: Good morning, my friend. The marketplace of ideas is open. Welcome to the Greg Belford Show, Monday, August 10th. So the president said yesterday, when it comes to Iran, we are low-keying it with Iran, the president said. So he held a phone call with Axios, and he said, we're only semi-negotiating with them. We are just watching Iran with its huge inflation and the fact they have no money. But he says Iran's in very bad shape economically and has no money to pay its troops. And so the U.S. naval blockade, he's saying, is making, of course, things worse for Iran. And the president said, it will work out. It always works out. It's like a chess game, talking about this back and forth with Iran. So we are low-keying it with Iran. I'm not certain I understand exactly what that means. U.S. officials are saying the president's leaning toward resuming major combat operations with Iran, but then was convinced to de-escalate. So the Iran is presenting now the U.S. with conditions for reopening the strait, and it's, I think some of it is what we've seen previously. So the president said Iran's in very bad shape economically, doesn't have the money to pay their troops, and this is, I don't know where we go from here. Wall Street Journal reported yesterday the president has privately floated to senior aides the possibility of declaring victory in the conflict even without securing a new nuclear agreement. How would that fly with you? So declaring victory, I think that would be a mistake. One White House official said the U.S. has completed all of its military objectives against Iran. And then I see, you know, there are still concerns, seeing the reports that General Dan Kane is concerned about munitions and whatnot. There's been some disagreement apparently over whether we've got enough, have we depleted America's munitions to a point where it's deeply concerning. So that's a big story this morning. Also, you have the president, who was on True Social over the weekend, posted a photo of himself and First Lady Melania with the caption, Donald J. Trump, alongside a photo of El Sayed. This is Abdul El Sayed and his wife, with the caption, Abdul Rahman Mohammed El Sayed. That's his full name. And then the text above the photos said, two very different Americas. And so then El Sayed talking about this, he was on CNN State of the Union last night, and El Sayed saying, yeah, he's right. One in which your overlords are two people who don't like each other, but joint in the interest of making billions of dollars off of you, or two people who genuinely love each other, enjoyed some pancakes together, want to come together to build the kind of America where they can raise a family. He said, so yes, you've got two different versions of America. Donald Trump's version is the one in which you're living right now. Can you afford your gas? Can you afford your groceries? Do you believe when you look your kids in the eye that they're going to have a better future than you did? This is what he's saying, responding to what President Trump had posted. He said, actually, Sarah and I like each other. I don't know about the First Lady and the President, but from what I've heard, it's a bit of a rocky road. So, going after the president and his wife for their relationship. And I always just wonder, okay, so how does this elevate the national conversation? I mean, we've got big issues, right? I think America's got some real problems, and we recognize that, we understand that. How does that elevate the conversation across the country now? Also, this was interesting. And this Joe Kirby has written a piece on for the Dakota Scout and saying this was an editorial that he wrote, arguing that people who switched the parties recently, and we talked about this recently, to vote in the Republican gubernatorial primary, yet people who were switching their parties in order to vote in the Republican gubernatorial runoff. And he's saying this is proof that South Dakota needs an open primary or a top two system, which South Dakotans have rejected, by the way. So you had Democrats and independents who changed their registration so they could vote in the runoff election. And Kirby then saying that this shows the closed primary is broken. You think it's broken? I mean, how is it broken? Republicans voting in our primaries. I was there. I voted. How is it broken, Joe? Wasn't broken for me. I'm a Republican. This idea, then, that everybody... So you got the Kirby. Steve Kirby now is also in on this. I just want to beat my head against the wall. I'm curious to get your thoughts on it. By the way, you know, voters rejected a top two amendment in 2024 by a pretty wide margin. So South Dakota voters have already rejected this idea. Here come the Kirbys again, pushing the same old thing, because we had the, you know, these runoff elections that took place, and it should be top tier voting or open party voting. Has what happened in South Dakota then this year convinced you that we are now suddenly desperately in need of, you know, open primaries or I know it's more expensive to hold another election and go back and have a runoff and all of these things. I certainly would rather spend money on that than I would on a number of other things. I mean, it's amazing to me of people that want to spend money on all kinds of things don't want to spend money on, we should only be holding one election. Wait a minute. We're spending money on everything else. Well, we'll talk about that coming up this morning. I'm curious to get your thoughts. You can join the conversation with me on Facebook. Share your comments there, and then we'll open up the phone lines coming up this morning at 7 and see how you feel about it. You may have seen this. Again, it was in the Dakota Scout recently, the piece by Mr. Kirby. So we'll talk about that. And again, South Dakota voters have made it clear that, you know, this issue of they don't like the idea open primary system. It's something that I have been really opposed to personally. So we'll get your thoughts on that coming up this morning. Other big stories. Former President Joe Biden's prostate cancer apparently has spread to other parts of his body. Hunter Biden had an interview on Friday, and this was a BBC interview talking about his father's health. This is so unfortunate. And Hunter Biden said, cancer is really hard. It's really sad to watch. So he said the cancer has spread, metastasized into his father's bones and even further. Described it as very painful, very debilitating. So this is... Doctors are saying it's advanced, but still treatable. But again, doctors are saying more treatable than it used to be in years past. Hunter Biden said of his father, "My dad is to this day the center of our family, the best father, the best husband, the best grandfather." And he says that his father's remaining active despite the cancer. He said he's still doing his thing. He still believes in this country. And I was saddened to hear that. I'm no big fan of Joe Biden's, but certainly was saddened to hear that the cancer has returned and gotten into his bones, and the prognosis for that is a little bit troubling. So that has been a big story over the weekend. You have senators heading for the exits over the weekend. As the Senate closed down, then they took a number of overnight votes. Then this would have been Friday night and into early Saturday morning, voting on a number of things. The Save America Act, not among them. I don't think that'll be a big surprise to you. So Republican senators spoke to the president late in the evening that they would try to approve elements of the voting bill as part of a broader GOP budget package to fund the war in Iran. But it just didn't happen. So they wound up getting this is just so frustrating. So they wound up getting a lot of things done. However, Save America was not one of them. And Trump said of Senator Thune, on this was an interview he did with Punchbowl News that was posted on Friday. And he said of Thune, "John's trying. He's trying hard. I really believe that. But if he doesn't get there, it would be unfortunate." Thune said, "I think everybody's for the most part on the same page." So they did manage to get out and on recess now without passing the Save America Act. Not that I thought that it was going to happen. I didn't. Well, we're talking about the Senate. Senator Mike Rounds. Wow. He's talking about mail service in South Dakota. And I caught this on Friday. And Senator Rounds was talking about they were in his office. They shipped something from Rapid City to Pierre. And they tracked it. They wanted to see where it went. From Rapid City to Pierre, it went to 5 different states before finally returning to South Dakota. What in the hell is going on in the Postal Service? Now, that's not an indictment of rank-and-file people in the Postal Service. Want to be very clear about this. But what is happening in the management of the U.S. Postal Service? That is your government in action. When you send something from Rapid City to Pierre, and it goes to 5 different states before returning to South Dakota. That is just crazy. I'm going to allow you to hear Senator Mike Rounds. I've got the audio for you. And I will share that with you coming up this morning. But that is just like mind-numbing. How crazy that is. Also, President Trump escalated his criticism yesterday over the vandalism at the Lincoln Memorial Reflecting Pool. And now he's pointing to a National Park Service employee who says that former Olympian David Hearn had violently ripped and tugged at the pool's coating before authorities arrived. And Trump shared a screenshot from court documents on True Social that detailed interviews with two National Park Service employees who were cleaning the interior of the reflecting pool when Hearn approached the area. And one of them said Hearn initially used his cell phone to take what the employee believed were photos or video of damage to the pool. The employee then said that Hearn knelt, placed both hands into the reflecting pool below the surface of the water, started to violently rip and tug at the large portion of the blue pool coating. And so the president sharing several of these accounts. He said the employee provided the account to the U.S. Attorney's Office in early July. And so this is, you know, one of the stories last week was Jeanine Pirro and the president going upset, quite frustrated with a U.S. Attorney Jeanine Pirro because she had dropped the charges against David Hearn. And so here comes the president with evidence from at least two National Park Service employees saying that Hearn, you know, they saw Hearn and what he was doing, and that he was down there with his hands below the surface of the water. So where this will go from here, we'll have to wait and see. But the president shared that over the weekend. President also announced that Will Scharf will be the new White House counsel. And Scharf will replace David Warrington. Warrington is leaving the administration to go to the private sector. And the president said that Scharf had previously served as a federal prosecutor, represented him in a number of cases, including at the U.S. Supreme Court. And the president said of Scharf, Will is tough, strong, and smart. He also loves our country and respects the law, the president said. Will Scharf will do a great job as White House counsel. Then another big story from over the weekend, this issue of social media and where Americans stand. Majority of Americans believe that social media companies should face greater government oversight. According to a new poll, 61% of Americans say they support stronger oversight of social media companies. And this is regardless of your party lines. So regardless of what political party you belong to, Americans are in strong agreement. Americans also very strongly support measures that are aimed at limiting young people's access to social media platforms. So 2/3 said they favor requiring companies to use age verification technology to keep children under the age of 16 from accessing their services. That's the big push right now. You're under 16. You shouldn't be on social media in the minds of many Americans. And that's the top of the news stack this morning. Hope you had a wonderful weekend. Oh, man, they go so fast. 626, cloudy and 69. 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
20: Partly sunny skies today, very warm and humid. Our high temperature at 86 degrees, easterly wind 5 to 15. There could be some scattered thunderstorms around tonight. If they pop up, they could become strong to severe, so we'll keep an eye on that. Low at 66. Tomorrow, we're back up in the mid-80s and our partly sunny sky in the afternoon. From the Storm Center at Kettleland TV, I'm Brian Carstens.
26: 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Cloudy skies, 69 currently at Kello. News and information updates on the way. Tom Rooney's on duty in the Kello.com News Center. Then I'll run down stories that are trending for you this morning. Give you a pretty broad look at the news. As you see all of the news stories that are trending, allow you to follow up on things that may interest you. Thanks so much for starting your day with us. 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
12: Pelosi diplomatic efforts are ongoing to reopen the Strait of Hormuz, but Iranian officials are making fresh demands.
10: Iran's Supreme National Security Council issued a statement calling on the United States to permanently end the war and compensate Iran for damages before the Strait would reopen. Iran's foreign minister says even if a deal is reached, it doesn't necessarily mean the Strait will stay open.
12: Fox's Trey Yanks.
10: President Trump told Axios on Sunday, quote, we are low-keying it. We are only semi-negotiating with them.
12: Americans head to the polls in several primaries tomorrow, including Minnesota, where Democrat socialists are on the ballot. Francesca Hong is making a final push before Tuesday's Democratic primary for governor. She's faced criticism over social media posts from the past where she called to cancel Thanksgiving, abolish ICE, and abolish prisons. Fox's Alex Hogan. 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
17: 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From the Kello.com News Center, I'm Tom Rooney. The city of Mitchell appears to be the latest victim of a cyber attack. Mayor Jordan Hansen says the city's network was shut down over the weekend as a precaution as technicians work to correct problems. He says emergency services and emails were not affected. The Department of War is investing $25 million in the South Dakota School of Mines. The school will develop technology hubs for the defense industry. Other schools receiving funds in the project include the Colorado School of Mines and Johns Hopkins University. The grim statistics are coming in on the annual Sturgis Motorcycle Rally. Authorities say a 72-year-old man died when being thrown from his motorcycle while trying to avoid another bike that was turning in front of him. Five people died in motorcycle accidents in the days leading up to the rally. Senator Mike Rounds is upping the ante in his crusade to improve mail delivery service in South Dakota. He wants to withhold benefits and perks from the upper postal service executives until the service improves. That comes after Senator Rounds found evidence that USPS officials were trying to manipulate results of an investigation by the Inspector General. Former Governor Kristi Noem and her favorite horse, Iceman, are now part of the Trail of Governors in Pierre. A bronze statue was unveiled Friday on the south side of Hilger's Gulch near the State Capitol building. Noem said she appreciated the inclusion of Iceman in the statue.
4: You take a horse and put him in a buffalo roundup when they haven't experienced it before, and it can get pretty dangerous. And he was just a rock star. He's still with me. He's very, very special. And the fact that you allowed us to have Iceman in the portrait and in the statue is very special to me and to my family.
17: The sculpture was created by John Lopez, who now has four pieces on the trail. From the Kello.com News Center, I'm Tom Rooney.
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20: Partly sunny, warm and humid today. A couple of small spots on radar northwest of Sioux Falls. Otherwise, our high 86, east winds 5 to 15. We'll be scanning the skies tonight for scattered thunderstorms. If they develop, they could even become strong to severe tonight. So we'll keep an eye on that. Our overnight low temperature at 66. Tomorrow's high back to the mid-80s. From the Storm Center at Kettleland TV, I'm meteorologist Brian Karstens.
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0: Well, Joint Chiefs Chairman, General Dan Kane, he's the chairman of the Joint Chiefs. Excuse me, got a little flustered here. He is privately meeting with Trump officials, including the CIA director, Secretary of State, the vice president, looking for an off-ramp for the five-month war in Iran. And there have been reports that the U.S. military's arsenal of long-range precision missiles and interceptors described as severely or dangerously depleted after 5 months, and reports have said the president's reportedly furious and roiled by media reports of these munitions shortages. He ordered a leak investigation, and he's threatening long-term jail sentences for those who are responsible for it. Meanwhile, Iran has released a rare photo of their supreme leader, Khamenei. So this was a rare undated video released yesterday showing their supreme leader appearing in good health, speaking with a group of other people. And so he became supreme leader in March after his father was killed in a U.S. airstrike. So he reportedly suffers severe leg and facial injuries in the strike, which are not visible in the video. And so this is leading some to speculate that actually the footage may have been taken prior to the attack. Michigan Democratic Senate candidate Abdul Al-Sayed, responding to the president had posted on True Social a side-by-side comparison of Trump and First Lady Melania Trump in formal attire next to Al-Sayed and his wife Sarah, under the caption, "Two very different Americas." And in his social media post, the president used his full name, Abdul Rahman Mohammed Al-Sayed. And so some are equating that to his past use of Barack Obama's middle name, Hussein. Meanwhile, while we talk about Obama, Al-Sayed actually spoke with former President Barack Obama. So Obama is offering his support and advice, and Al-Sayed's hoping Obama will campaign with him to unify Michigan Democrats for the general election. Obama also called Al-Sayed's primary opponent, Haley Stevens, to praise her efforts to unify Michigan Democrats for the November election. Hunter Biden says his father's prostate cancer has spread even further now, metastasizing into his bones and beyond, and it's causing him, you might imagine, pretty significant pain. So an oncologist said that Joe Biden probably had the aggressive stage 4 prostate cancer with this at the start of his presidency in 2021. Rather than developing it before his May 2025 diagnosis. It was in May of 2025. And so Hunter Biden attributed his father's disastrous presidential debate performance in part because his father was physically exhausted and potentially then from cancer at the time. President Trump has appointed Will Scharf as the new White House counsel and assistant to the president effective September 1st. So Scharf will replace David Warrington. He is moving to the private sector. So Scharf previously served as White House staff secretary and chaired the National Capital Planning Commission. And the president had pretty high words for Will Scharf. Other stories that are trending. Spider-Man Brand New Day became the second fastest movie to reach $1 billion worldwide, grossing at $1.67 billion globally after the second weekend and achieving the third highest second weekend domestic gross, the fastest film to surpass $655 million in North American theaters. So it really is having a phenomenal box office. If you're a Skywatcher or a Stargazer, the annual Perseid meteor shower will peak this week on the nights of August 12th through and the 13th. And this coincides then with the new moon, meaning that the skies are going to be dark. You won't have any moonlight then. That'll be interfering. And that's not a condition that's present every year, but it will be this year. So the Perseid meteor shower is caused by Earth passing through debris from a 16-mile-wide comet that orbits the sun every 133 years, will not return until 2125. The Perseid meteors, often called fireballs, can travel through Earth's atmosphere at speeds exceeding 130,000 miles per hour. Wow. So the peak of the Perseids this year also coincides with a total solar eclipse that'll be visible in Greenland, Iceland, and Spain. So interesting things happening for Sky Watchers. Oh, the you've got a guard for the Chicago Sky, Dejanay Carrington. Forgive me if I'm mispronouncing your first name. I believe it's Dejanay Carrington. She was ejected from a game against the Indiana Fever after she committed a flagrant foul on Sophie Cunningham, hitting her across the head and neck. Following her ejection, then Carrington posted white privilege on social media, which Cunningham dismissed as having nothing to do with race, suggested that Carrington was seeking attention. So, Cunningham, as you know, she's been in the news because she's received a significant amount of media attention for her views against transgender men participating in women's sports. And so Cunningham believed the foul was intentional, but Coach Stephanie White defended Carrington, saying she didn't think Carrington intentionally targeted Cunningham's neck. Sydney Colson, a former Indiana Fever teammate of Cunningham's, said, "I love a trans foul on social media after Carrington's ejection." Other stories trending this morning, the Powerball jackpot was getting a lot of attention ahead of Saturday's drawing. There was no winner Saturday night. So the Powerball, which, and it was at a record, the Powerball jackpot now climbs to $905 million ahead of tonight's drawing. That is the largest of the year. So tonight's drawing will be the 43rd in a row in search of a winner. And

behind leader Denny Hamlin. A five-time NBA champion as a player with the Boston Celtics and a three-time NBA Coach of the Year, Don Nelson, has passed away at the age of 86. So what an incredible career. He achieved over 1,300 regular season coaching victories, second most in the NBA, was known for his innovative Nelly Ball style, and he was inducted into the Naismith Memorial Basketball Hall of Fame in 2012. So he has died at the age of 86. Also, NFL legend Roger Craig, during a Hall of Fame speech, this was for the Pro Football Hall of Fame, he was inducted into the Pro Football Hall of Fame and appeared via video and revealed that he's been diagnosed with dementia. So doctors believe the condition is partly related to concussions that he sustained during his playing career, and Craig hopes that sharing his story will encourage others to seek help for their health, while emphasizing that the diagnosis does not define him. So Craig waited 28 years for his Hall of Fame induction after becoming eligible. He was the first NFL player to achieve 1,000 rushing yards and 1,000 receiving yards in a single season. Incredible career. Italian authorities and divers, following a tip-off, discovered a 2,000-year-old ancient Roman shipwreck off the coast of Sicily. So the vessel dates from the 2nd or 1st century B.C., and it was found stocked with hundreds of tall ceramic containers, amorphae, I believe they're called. They were on board. And these ceramic containers were used to transport wine as well as olive oil, possibly grain. So a fisherman had initially spotted the wreck on his scanner, described it as the most incredible discovery of my life, after he realized it was not a rock. So footage from the area, too, pretty incredible, showed diverse marine life, eels and snappers that were inhabiting the ancient jars on board the... Wow, that's quite a find. Incredible. This is a sad story. 27-year-old woman, 5-month-old baby girl, died after a 22-foot bull rider boat overturned in New York Harbor, leading to the rescue of 12 others. This happened Saturday night near Liberty Island in New York Harbor. So the capsizing prompted a search and rescue operation. A 22-year-old woman and a 5-month-old baby girl among those that were killed, apparently. A judge has approved a $106 million settlement over the 2019 Hard Rock Hotel collapse in New Orleans. So this concludes a years-long legal battle over the partial collapse of the Hard Rock Hotel settlement, again at $106 million. The crowded South Carolina Republican U.S. Senate special primary election is nearing, it's coming up this week, in fact, and polls have been tightening. So remember, Darlene Graham was appointed then to replace her brother who had passed away, Lindsey Graham. So

0: Graham has spent much of her campaign in Washington fulfilling her duties in the U.S. Senate. And that's a look at the stories trending this morning in Belf's News Gallery. 657. Currently cloudy skies at 69. Tom Rooney's in the Kello.com News Center. Tom says there's a shortage of blood across the nation, not in the Sioux Falls area. Tom will explain why. 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
0: 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And then, Joe Kirby had a new editorial in the Dakota Scout arguing for top two ranked choice voting in South Dakota. 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
6: We're only semi-negotiating with Iran. I'm Dave Anthony, Fox News. That's what President Trump tells Axios, that he's taking a low-key approach as talks continue to get shipping flowing fully through the Strait of Hormuz after all of Iran's attacks on ships.
7: The Iranian government issued a new list of demands for the United States. Tehran says free passage won't be reinstated until the U.S. corrects its behavior. It wants the blockade of Iranian ports lifted, the American military withdrawn, and compensation for war damage. Meanwhile, Israel's prime ministers rejected a 15-point Board of Peace plan for Gaza. Benjamin Netanyahu says his troops won't withdraw until Hamas is completely disarmed.
6: That's Fox's Jonathan Savage. Oil prices are up more than 1%, but they've dropped big last week when President Trump had paused U.S. bombing again. So analyst Trubly Lundberg tells Fox gas will get cheaper.
8: Because oil prices are way down, and so are the prices that retailers pay for their fuel. They're going to share those price cuts with us.
6: AAA's national average for regular down 9 cents since last Monday to $4 per gallon. That's still a buck more than before the Iran conflict. Ukraine keeps blowing up Russian oil refineries. The latest drone attack left at least 13 people dead, 75 wounded, according to Russian officials, as Ukraine keeps taking the war into Russia with attacks causing fuel shortages there. A New York boat captain's in federal custody, charged with reckless endangerment after his charter boat trip near the Statue of Liberty in the harbor turned into a nightmare when the boat capsized.
9: The 21-foot motorboat reportedly could only seat 10 people, but a total of 14 were on board at the time. That includes a 27-year-old mother from Queens and her 5-month-old infant who were pronounced dead at a local hospital after being pulled from the water by first responders. The child's father was reportedly also on board but survived the accident.
6: Fox's Nate Foy, the Coast Guard's investigating if it was an illegal charter boat trip. 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
13: 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I'm Tom Rooney. A suspect has been arrested in an early Saturday morning shooting incident in downtown Sioux Falls. The victim suffered non-life-threatening injuries in the 1 a.m. shooting at 11th Street and 1st Avenue. The incident also involved a police pursuit as they were investigating. The U.S. Surgeon General is sounding the alarm that our nation's blood supply is at dangerously low levels. The Red Cross reports a national blood supply crisis, but that isn't the case in Sioux Falls or communities served by hospitals linked to the Sanford and Avera health systems. They own the community blood bank, which was created 50 years ago. Executive Director Ken Versteeg.
14: We are not connected to those organizations to get our blood supply from those large entities. Now, not to discount the American Red Cross or any other large blood bank entity, they do supply, you know, about 40% of the blood to our nation.
13: The blood bank supplies more than 40 regional hospitals with blood and blood products. The grim statistics are coming in on the annual Sturgis Motorcycle Rally. Authorities say a 72-year-old rider died when being thrown from his motorcycle while trying to avoid another bike that was turning in front of him. There have been 21 DUI arrests through Sunday morning, 32 misdemeanors, and 14 felony drug arrests. 5 people died in motorcycle accidents in the days leading up to the rally. And nighttime detours go into effect tomorrow for I-229 southbound travelers. Construction crews will begin placing girders for a new bridge over the southern stretch of I-229. Traffic will be directed to 41st Street and then back south on I-29 between the hours of 8 p.m. and 6 a.m. each day. 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
16: Partly sunny skies today, very warm and humid. Our high temperature at 86 degrees, easterly wind 5 to 15. There could be some scattered thunderstorms around tonight. If they pop up, they could become strong to severe, so we'll keep an eye on that. Low at 66. Tomorrow, we're back up in the mid-80s and our partly sunny sky in the afternoon. From the Storm Center at Kelloland TV, I'm Brian Carstens.
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0: Joe Kirby has an editorial in the Dakota Scout here recently arguing that the recent party switching during the Republican gubernatorial runoff proves that South Dakota needs an open primary or a top two system. So you had Democrats, independents changing their registration so they could vote in the Republican runoff. Kirby says that shows that the close primary is broken and that voters shouldn't have to switch parties in order to have a real voice. And so both he and Steve Kirby are both pushing for top two or ranked choice voting. And I want to get your thoughts on this. South Dakotans have rejected this idea. There was a top two amendment in 2024 that voters rejected by a wide margin. So here we are again, those who are pushing for it because of some of the runoff elections that we saw here recently. Kirby saying that the party switching in the runoff is proof that we need open or top two primaries. Do you buy that argument? I'd love to hear from you. 605-336-1320. 605-336-1320. Put it to you another way. Should South Dakota keep its closed Republican primary or open it up then so anyone can vote in it? What say you? 605-336-1320 is the Kello hotline. 605-336-1320. You know, states that have done this, you know what's happened in those states, right? They have become solidly Democratic. So as a South Dakotan, where primarily, you know, you got a good number of folks in this state who are Republican, I'd love to get your thoughts on this. 605-336-1320. Phone lines are open right now. 605-336-1320. So what is your take on it? Interesting reaction already this morning. Getting quite a reaction on Facebook. Ryan said, great comment from Ryan. Having an open primary is like having the Packers select who's going to be the Vikings quarterback. Matt says, open primary is dumb. Actually, what we need is a policy stating that if you change your party, you cannot change again for 6 months, stopping one party from having a say in primaries for the other party. Yeah, well, how do you feel about that? You know, that if you change your party, should you be able then to immediately change parties again after? I will give me your thoughts on all of this. 605-336-1320. Phone lines are open. We're going to start with Marty. Good morning, Marty. You're on Kello.
2: Good morning. How are you?
0: I'm great. Thank you.
2: I lived in another state for many, many years and always worked the election. Is nothing new. I mean, this happens all the time. I watched it happen an election that I worked when there was a member of the House of Representatives that Democrats absolutely hated, and they changed parties so that they could vote for his opponent in the primary. And the state was Iowa, and Iowa, I don't know if you know, but Iowa has same-day registration. But there's also a time limit after you change parties to when you can go back to the other party that you've changed from. But basically, that does not matter in a general election. I don't feel that it's necessary to have an open primary, and why would we do that? This problem occurred simply because for once we had so many candidates running in one party.
0: Yes.
2: That it was hard for anybody to get a majority. And that, you know, that's like a one-of. We don't generally have that in this state. And the other thing that I have made a comment to some people, because I have Democrats in my family and, you know, they feel so put upon, you know. And my response has been, then maybe you as Democrats need to get together and help find some financial support for your candidates that want to run for your party and do a little bit of campaigning for them. That's what happens in the Republican Party.
0: What's their reaction when you say that?
2: Oh, that I'm just crazy, you know. doesn't do any good. It wouldn't help. Nobody listens to us, and blah blah blah blah blah blah blah.
0: I'm so glad you called, Marty. I appreciate it. Phone lines are open if you want to join the program. Give me a shout. 605-336-1320. 605-336-1320. Brian, good morning. You're on Kello.
3: Good morning, Greg. How are you?
0: I'm great. Hope you are too, pal.
3: Oh, I'm hanging in there. Say, you know, you hear about this stuff all the time. Isn't it kind of crazy that Democrats always want to try to change the rules when they find out they can't win at the game?
0: Is that how you're seeing this?
3: It is kind of, you know, it's kind of the way that they always do stuff. They always want to change how things work when they find out that they're not winning. But that being said,
0: well, which always kind of blows my mind, because they want to save us money on elections, but then they want to spend money on everything else.
3: Right. I will say this. I did see some of the comments on Facebook, and somebody was talking about how, you know, how people shouldn't be allowed to change their party back if they did switch, you know, after a decent amount of time, like 6 months to a year. I 100% agree with that. I think if you switch, it should be, you know, an altruistic switch. You should definitely be, you know, you should want to switch parties because you believe in that, a party affiliation. That's what I.
0: Yeah, think. Not because you want to set you want a voice in deciding who the candidate from that party is going to be.
3: Right. Like, as
0: when
3: you
0: you're
3: know,
0: not
3: like
0: a member of the party, that's what I find. Don't you find that kind of off-putting?
3: Well, yeah. Like, as I've talked to you before, I switched. You know, I switched parties. I was a independent, and I switched for this runoff. But I had already, you know, been leaning Republican for a long, long time. And it had been time for me to switch for a long time. And I'd been listening to your show, and I'd had other influences. And I'm like, well, you know, it's about time I do this. I've been, you know, voting Republican for probably, I don't know, 8-9 years solid. So
0: that's the same way I became a Republican. I was a Democrat and had been leaning Republican and leaning more conservative, and then finally just it is time to make that switch.
3: I had somebody tell me once, I think it was my father-in-law, that says, when you're young, you know, you might start out Democratic ideas with the liberal ideas, but as you start to get a job and pay bills, you start leaning more conservative.
0: Well, Brian, I'm glad you called. Always good to visit with you. Phone lines are open. Right now is a great time to call. 605-336-1320. If you're just joining us this morning, Joe Kirby had a piece in the Dakota Scout, and he's arguing that the recent party switching that we saw during the Republican gubernatorial runoff proves that South Dakota needs an open primary or a top two system. And I would love to get your reaction to that. Again, voters in 2024, this rejected a top two amendment in 2024 by a wide margin. So South Dakotans don't like this idea. It's not going to stop the Kirbys from pushing it. So I would love to hear from you, 605-336-1320. Right now is a great time to call. Phone lines are open, 605-336-1320. So you have states then that have adopted top two or ranked choice systems that have become solidly Democratic over time. So what say you? 605-336-1320. Bill says, not only leave it the way it is, but don't allow switching a party registration within an election cycle. And that's what a number of people are saying. Doug says, Democrats should concern themselves why their party isn't viable in South Dakota instead of trying to change the system. Sean says, we need to keep our closed primary system. South Dakota should not intentionally create a primary system ripe for corruption and cheating. He says, anyone check to see how many people have switched their voter registration back to their previous one? I don't know that there were enough in this last election to actually throw it one way or the other. But, you know, we talked about it recently, and I just think it's a Republican primary. It's for Republicans. It's not because people don't feel the Democrats can't field candidates. The real response there is, why then become active within the Democrat Party and start fielding candidates that you think are going to be more meaningful to people across the state? 605-336-1320. Steve, good morning. You're on Kello.
4: Good morning. I think, as others have said and you have said, this is our group. It's whether it's your Republican Party, it's your church, it's your grocery store. It's your business, and to open it up to everybody else doesn't make sense. It opens it up to, I think, more fraud and abuse to the system.
0: I tend to agree with you. And isn't it interesting that this idea is always coming from those with whom I rarely agree? You know what I mean?
4: Yeah. If they're having troubles with getting their candidates into the lead, then they need to work on their candidates.
0: It's a great point. So you're not open to it. You think it's a ridiculous idea?
4: I remember 60 years ago in history class talking about this very thing, and the instructor said this just opens it up to a big can of worms. So it hasn't changed my opinion, no matter what people have said, and I've seen it happen in other states and the problems that it's caused. You get a field of 20 people, yeah, you're going to have to narrow it down. But I think if you open it up to anybody and everybody, the field's going to get even bigger.
0: That's an interesting point. Steve, I'm glad you called. Thank you, my friend. If you want to join the conversation, right now is a great time to call. 605-336-1320. So what do you think about, again, the argument here being that the recent party switching during the Republican gubernatorial runoff kind of proves that South Dakota needs an open primary or a top two system? How do you feel about it? So opinions are varied on Facebook. Michael said, imagine a world where we just elect the best qualified candidate for the majority and stop relying on a letter behind a name to do our thinking for us. Firmly believe Billy Sutton would have won in a more open system, or if he had an R behind his name. I don't know. You're assuming then, I think Michael's totally incorrect. He's assuming that I have no brain. I'm not able to think for myself. So Michael's assumption is that we got to do away with parties because he doesn't like Republicans. Republicans are non-thinkers. They can't go out there and think for themselves. Sorry. When I look around at the people and the, that's not what I see. Not what I hear every morning. People who are, you know, well engaged and very thoughtful. So I couldn't disagree with that more. I don't vote for people simply because they have the R behind their name. I will take a look and see what they stand for and what their positions are. Those are the things that resonate with me. This whole idea then that you can't have like-minded people together in politics. It just doesn't fly with me. So let me hear from you. I'd love to know what your thoughts are. 605-336-1320. 605-336-1320. Another who had commented, this is, I don't know if it's Dean or Debbie. they share their name on their Facebook account. The question I have is, why all the switching when the Democrats have a candidate running in the general election? Don't they think he can win? No, they don't. Yeah, what's the message there? Is that why they say they wanted to have a say in who their governor was so that they switched? Confusing. They have a Democrat running in the general. Which is a great point. Misty said, if they want to vote, then make them do the work. Don't make it easier. Jonathan says, I'm currently visiting family in Washington State. I would never want South Dakota to become another Washington, except with harsh winters. So our phone lines are open if you'd like to join the conversation. 605-336-1320, 605-336. And again, a number of people are saying, not only leave it, but don't allow switching a party registration within the election cycle. Darren said, look at all the fraud that is being flagged. Open primary is just another way for political candidates to try to cheat. I welcome your thoughts on this. It's the same voices that we wind up hearing that are pushing this issue, changing election laws. I think voters have, again, the constitutional amendment that we had in 2024, voters rejected that top two amendment. We talked about that at the time. So you had voters rejecting it in 2024. And here we are, we're pushing the same bad idea again. Voters have already said no. Because voters understand what this is. They get. I just think they understand this. They see this. That they feel as if, you know, they're voting for candidates that are representing their views, and the need then for open primaries. Again, I'm just a little blown away because we spend money on so many things. I have no problem spending money on elections. And if we have to have a runoff election, then we have a runoff election. I would rather see money spent on elections than spent on a number of other things. Making sure that we, you know, that the people's voices are heard. This idea that, oh, it's going to be a money saver. I'm sorry, I'm just not buying it. /7:25, cloudy in 69. Great to have you along this morning. 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
16: Partly sunny, warm and humid today. A couple of small spots on radar northwest of Sioux Falls. Otherwise, our high 86, east winds 5 to 15. We'll be scanning the skies tonight for scattered thunderstorms. If they develop, they could even become strong to severe tonight. So we'll keep an eye on that. Our overnight low temperature at 66. Tomorrow's high back to the mid-80s. From the Storm Center at Kettleland TV, I'm meteorologist Brian Karstens.
0: In Sioux Falls at 7:30, it's cloudy and 68 currently at Kello. Congratulations to Jason Kalkin. Jason won that pair of passes to Wild Water West Water Park. Jason, thanks so much for listening. Have another chance for you to win tomorrow.
26: News. I'm CJ Papa. President Trump telling Axios we are low-keying it, choosing economic power over military might for now. Fox's Trey Yanks has more from Tel Aviv.
27: The Wall Street Journal reports for weeks President Trump has been laying the groundwork to declare victory in the Iran war should Tehran fully reopen the Strait of Hormuz, even floating the idea privately to senior aides that he's willing to walk away without a nuclear deal, U.S. officials said.
26: A Ukrainian drone attack today deep inside Russia.
28: The head of the Tatarstan region says a massive drone attack from Ukraine targeted industrial and civilian facilities in Nizhnekamsk, that city's home to oil refineries and a petrochemical plant.
26: Fox's Jonathan Savage, at least 13 are dead, including a child, 75 wounded. Feeling lucky, the Powerball tonight, the jackpot, $905 million. 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
1: 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I'm Tom Rooney. A suspect has been arrested in an early Saturday morning shooting incident in downtown Sioux Falls. The victim suffered non-life-threatening injuries in the 1 a.m. shooting at 11th Street and 1st Avenue. The incident also involved a police pursuit as they were investigating. Two suspects were arrested for firing guns near Skyline Drive in Rapid City. Security camera footage showed the pair firing a handgun near the Stonewall Overlook. Police recovered the handgun seen on the security footage while executing a search warrant at a residence. No one was injured. Senator Mike Rounds is upping the ante in his crusade to improve mail delivery service in South Dakota. He wants to withhold benefits from the upper postal service executives until the service improves. That comes after Senator Rounds found evidence that USPS officials were trying to manipulate results of an investigation by the Inspector General.
6: As soon as it was announced that the OIG team would be heading to South Dakota, my team heard from local post office employees that they were being asked to hide piles of mail.
1: Rounds says incompetent executives should not get bonuses and perks when the mail isn't running on time. He's authored legislation to withhold those benefits until improvements are made. The Department of War is investing $25 million in the South Dakota School of Mines. The school will develop technology hubs for the defense industry. Other schools receiving funds in the project include the Colorado School of Mines and Johns Hopkins University. And the city of Mitchell appears to be the latest victim of a cyber attack. Mayor Jordan Hansen says the city's network was shut down over the weekend as a precaution as technicians worked to correct problems. He says emergency services and emails were not affected. From the Kello.com News Center, I'm Tom Rooney.
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16: Partly sunny skies today, very warm and humid. Our high temperature at 86 degrees, easterly wind 5 to 15. There could be some scattered thunderstorms around tonight. If they pop up, they could become strong to severe, so we'll keep an eye on that. Low at 66. Tomorrow, we're back up in the mid-80s under partly sunny sky in the afternoon. From the Storm Center at Kettleland TV, I'm Brian Carstens.
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0: 736, cloudy, and 68. 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Another incident with a buffalo, not in this country this time. I should say bison, rather. This is another video captured a bison knocking down a tourist in a Polish forest. And the man was only 20 feet away from the bison when it charged at him and knocked him to the ground. And I would say, lightly knocked him to the ground. The bison was not being confrontational, but knocked him to the ground. And then when the guy tried to get up, knocked him right back down on the ground. Now, keep in mind, these things are huge. So it doesn't take much force to knock you. You tried to scramble to your feet. So this is footage that was posted to social media. And the can you imagine that, having this huge bison lurking right over you and then not allowing you to get up off the ground? So this was captured by a nature photographer who shouted at the tourists not to move. And then he used his car to separate him from the bison. So he slowly drove toward the animal with the car door open so that the man could get inside. So the man said, "We shouldn't blame the bison." The man was actually very lucky because this particular animal was quite calm. There are much more aggressive individuals. Yeah, like the one we saw, just a few weeks ago, threw that man up in the air by about 8 feet. That's not an exaggeration either. It was just absolutely incredible. So anyway, this is a forest located on Poland's border with Belarus, and it's a refuge then for over 1,100 free-range European bison. Wow. Absolute. Why, folks, get close to animals? Why you get out of your vehicle? Just incredible. Also, there's a story about a massive python. It was discovered under the floor of a New Jersey family's shed. And the thing was huge, this python. And I mean, it was fat. And it obviously just consumed something. So the family noticed the snake, 8 foot long Burmese python. This is in New Jersey. Had crawled through a hole, taken shelter underneath the floor of their shed. And so then they called animal officials and they removed the shed's floorboards. Then Burmese pythons that are not native to New Jersey, experts say, but they can be owned in Jersey with a permit. Obviously, this was someone else's snake that got away. So they did an x-ray to find out what the last meal was of the snake was, because it was a noticeable bulge in this snake. It was a large opossum. Wow. Absolutely incredible. So a headline this morning, Burger King dethroning Wendy's as America's now second largest burger chain. So Wendy's has lost its place, as the McDonald's, of course, is first. Now Burger King second. They've reclaimed the number two position, and they're making momentum in the United States. Wendy's new CEO acknowledged the problems with the chain on Friday, saying their competitive edge is weakened, customers have pulled back. Meanwhile, you get, I've been seeing on when I'm streaming, the Burger King commercials and their CEO. And their CEO is in there, and the focus that they're putting on a number of different things. It's and I think, which is smart. I'm kind of been a Burger King fan anyway. Everybody's a McDonald's fan, but I am also a Burger King fan. I've been a fan of their the Whopper. I love, and so they are revisiting their Whopper packaging, and they're making it look great. And so I was seeing all those commercials, like, we're putting more focus on this. We want to, you know, we don't want a sloppy, you know, Whopper being served to you. And I went in, checked out. Yeah, man, it's just like they. So Burger King now is in the number two position again. Get a load of this story. I just think this is incredible. You know, we talk about kids and social media a lot. This is a little league team on Long Island. They have had their best season in 63 years, and there's agreement that the reason may be no cell phones on game days. And it's actually, it's been a hit with the kids. They were not too crazy about it to begin with, but now they're into it. And even the kids recognize that it's having an issue. He said, it makes me focused on the game and not thinking about other stuff. Whenever we go on our phones, it makes you stimulated, but you're not focused for the day. And so this issue of no phone policy on game day, okay, you're playing that day, no phones that day. So this has become a team tradition. Began with an idea from the coaches when they were playing a state championship tournament. And they started taking a bucket out 5 hours before first pitch to collect and keep the boys' devices until after the game was over. And they just tried it to see what the effect would be. And they said, they're talking about the boys. One of the assistant coaches says, it's like an on button for us. That once we do that, the boys get locked in and they beat the team. So this issue of kids and their cell phones, what effect might it be? And kids initially, these are 11 and 12-year-olds. So they were initially, you know, not too excited about it. They're like, what? You know, having to go without their phone for 5 hours? What, 5 hours? And now they become believers. It's a pretty incredible story. 7:45. It's cloudy in 68. Coming up, I've got your chance to win a $20 gift card from Invictus Pizza. We'll take the Kello History Quiz just ahead. So that's on the way. We'll also check today's birthdays, events that happened on this day in history, all coming up. 7:45, cloudy in 68, and you're listening to the Greg Belfried Show on Kello.
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0: Cloudy and 68. News and information update coming up. Got an email from Darren. You can drop me an email anytime, and I love hearing from you. Darren, as we were talking about ranked choice voting and all of that stuff, open primaries, Darren said, the idea of doing away with open primary in South Dakota is a stupid idea. The reason it's stupid is because the proponents of an open primary are of a party that cannot gain a foothold in the state. Why is that? Because they're unwilling to course correct, you know, their views in order to win the hearts of voters. And he goes on, hey, Darren, thank you so much for the email. You can email me anytime. Greg.Belfridge@KELO.com.
1: It's a good thing life isn't rocket science, because some people couldn't get off the launch pad.
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0: 32-year-old guy in Florida was arrested after he got onto a JetBlue Airbus A320 while it was grounded in Fort Lauderdale for maintenance. Oh yeah, he wasn't there to do maintenance. He didn't have a boarding pass or anything. Plane wasn't even in service. He climbed a fence where the plane was being worked on, snuck onto the plane, climbed up the steps, entered through an unlocked rear door. We know this because it was all caught on camera. When the police found him, yeah, he was sleeping on the plane. Charged with unarmed burglary, criminal mischief, as well as additional charges. Birthdays on August 10th. Kylie Jenner is 29 today. Lucas Till is 36. Brian Eggold is 42. Joanna Garcia is 47. Riddick Bowe is 59 today. Antonio Banderas is 66. And Rosanna Arquette is 67. My friend, if you are celebrating a birthday today, I hope you have a great personal holiday.
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7: 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When this baby hits 88 miles per hour, you're gonna see some serious...
8: So what's a big day tomorrow? 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
0: Today, we're taking the Kello Wayback Machine to 1821. Missouri became the 24th state. 1945, a day after the bombing of Nagasaki, Imperial Japan conveyed its willingness to surrender, provided the status of Emperor Hirohito remained unchanged, and the Allies said no, they would determine the Emperor's future status. 1970.

0: And that's a look at this day in history. Time now for the Kello History Quiz, and this is your chance to win a $20 gift card from Invictus Pizza if you're the first caller with the correct answer. Just a reminder, only one winner per household every 60 days. Post 2008 at the Beijing Olympics, he began his march toward 8 gold medals. 8 gold medals in the 2008 Beijing Olympics. What's his name? If you know the answer, call us now, 605-336-1320. 605-336-1320.
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4: Partly sunny, warm, and humid today. Couple of small spots on radar northwest of Sioux Falls. Otherwise, our high 86, east winds 5 to 15. We'll be scanning the skies tonight for scattered thunderstorms. If they develop, they could even become strong to severe tonight, so we'll keep an eye on that. Our overnight low temperature at 66. Tomorrow's high back to the mid-80s. From the Storm Center at Kettleland TV, I'm meteorologist Brian Karsten.
5: Currently in Sioux Falls, cloudy and 68. Our Kettle history quiz this morning. At the Beijing Olympics in 2008, he began his long march toward 8 gold medals. Who was it? Well, Brock Brown was the first caller with the correct answer. Who was it, Brock?
6: Michael Phelps.
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0: A tiny kitten named Dandelion is recovering after a life-saving transfusion from an unlikely donor, a blind rescue cat named Carrots. So Dandelion was found on the streets with severe anemia by volunteers, and then they found out their therapy cat, Carrots, was a suitable match, and so they did the transfusion. It's kind of a cool story. 10-year-old boy from Maryland turned a homemade cake into a $15,000 prize winner at his local fair. His name is Herbie. Stayed up until 2 a.m. perfecting his lemon blueberry butter cake. It's a lemon blueberry buttercream cake. And he even remade it after the first batch didn't turn out right. He's glad he did, because Herbie's cake won it all, and altogether the cake auction raised more than $100,000. And that's a look at today's good news.

0: 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We'll check in with Tom Rooney in the Kelo.com News Center. Senator Mike Rounds has been very concerned about the time it's taking to send packages, mail, within the state of South Dakota. He posted, he spoke on the Senate floor last week, and I'm telling you, it's jaw-dropping. I'm going to share that with you just ahead. 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
2: To go from appointed senator to elected senator. I'm Dave Anthony, Fox News.
3: I want to, you know, focus on the struggles of the South Carolina families because, like them, I feel those same struggles.
2: Senator Darlene Graham is one of 10 Republicans running in tomorrow's special primary to replace her late brother Lindsey Graham as the GOP Senate nominee in South Carolina. Congressman Russell Fry and Ralph Norman among them. Graham has a Trump endorsement. She also tells Fox she stands with the president on Iran.
3: We have to protect our nation. I realize that the price of gas is a little high right now, but I think President Trump is going to get us through this, and the price of gas will eventually come down.
2: Iran is making new demands before allowing shipping to flow fully through the Strait of Hormuz, wanting American forces to leave the region and the U.S. to compensate Iran for all the bombing damage. President Trump tells Axios, we're only semi-negotiating at this point.
4: The Wall Street Journal reports for weeks President Trump has been laying the groundwork to declare victory in the Iran war should Tehran fully reopen the Strait of Hormuz, even floating the idea privately to senior aides that he's willing to walk away without a nuclear deal.
2: That's Fox's Trey Yingston, Tel Aviv. As Ukraine keeps taking the war deep inside Russia, targeting oil refineries, officials say there a drone attack today has killed at least 13 people, wounded 75.
5: Ukraine has battered Russian oil facilities on a near daily basis in recent months. The campaign's eaten into refining capacity and unsettled the Russian public. Ukrainian President Volodymyr Zelensky says it's to force Russian leader Vladimir Putin to the negotiating table. Russia has also regularly hit Ukraine with missiles, glide bombs and drones, causing thousands of civilian casualties.
2: Fox's Jonathan Savage, an accused Irish drug cartel leader, is back in Ireland. Daniel Kinahan returned last night in handcuffs, sent to court in Dublin, then jailed after being extradited from Dubai, where Kinahan was arrested in April facing charges. He ran a drug smuggling and money laundering organization that stretched from Europe to the U.S. America's listening to Fox News.
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0: Kelo News Time is 8:03 from the Kelo.com News Center. I'm Tom Rooney. The Department of War is investing $25 million in the South Dakota School of Mines. The school will develop technology hubs for the defense industry. Other schools receiving funds in the project include the Colorado School of Mines and Johns Hopkins University. The city of Mitchell appears to be the latest victim in a cyber attack. Mayor Jordan Hansen says the city's network was shut down over the weekend as a precaution as technicians worked to correct problems. He says emergency services and emails were not affected. Senator Mike Rounds is turning up the heat to improve mail delivery service in South Dakota. He wants to withhold benefits from senior Postal Service executives. That comes after Senator Rounds found evidence that USPS officials were trying to manipulate results of an investigation by the Inspector General. Former Governor Kristi Noem and her favorite horse, Iceman, are now part of the Trail of Governors in Pierre. A bronze statue was unveiled Friday on the south side of Hilger's Gulch near the state capitol building. Noam said she appreciated the inclusion of Iceman in the statue.
10: You take a horse and put him in a buffalo roundup when they haven't experienced it before, and it can get pretty dangerous. And he was just a rock star. He's still with me. He's very, very special. And the fact that you allowed us to have Iceman in the portrait and in the statue is very special to me and to my family.
0: The sculpture was created by artist John Lopez, who now has four pieces on the trail. And nighttime detours go into effect tomorrow for I-229 southbound travelers. Construction crews will begin placing girders for a new bridge over the southern stretch of I-229. Traffic will be redirected to 41st Street and then back south on I-29 between 8 p.m. and 6 a.m. each day. 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
11: Partly sunny skies today, very warm and humid. Our high temperature at 86 degrees, easterly wind 5 to 15. There could be some scattered thunderstorms around tonight. If they pop up, they could become strong to severe, so we'll keep an eye on that. Low at 66. Tomorrow, we're back up in the mid-80s and our partly sunny sky in the afternoon. From the Storm Center at Kettleland TV, I'm Brian Carstens.
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17: Senator Mike Rounds has been pretty outspoken about his concerns with the U.S. Postal Service, and he's very good about spending a lot of time with us. Always appreciate visiting with him, and this is one of the things that he brings up when he is on the program, is they're looking into the terrible mail delivery in South Dakota. And he was on the Senate floor last week, and this just really caught my attention. I was blown away. I want to share this. When you start to learn what is going on with South Dakota's mail, it's just mind-numbing. Here's Senator Mike Rounds on the Senate floor last week.
18: Mr. President, I rise today to express my concerns with the United States Postal Service operations in South Dakota, my home state. Over the past year or so, my team has heard from thousands of South Dakotans expressing their frustrations and, frankly, anger about poor mail delivery in our state. We've heard from veterans who are not getting their medication on time. We've heard from individuals who are having to pay late fees because their bills arrive the day they're due. And we've heard from people who simply aren't getting their mail delivered, even though they can see on the Postal Service app that they should be receiving it that day. My team wanted to test it for ourselves. We wanted to see how long it would take to send a piece of first-class mail from our office in Rapid City, South Dakota, to Pierce, South Dakota, the capital of our state, which is about 172 miles driving distance away. That would be from Rapid City to Pierce. Instead of taking a direct route, this letter went from Rapid City west to Denver, and then to Des Moines, Iowa, across Nebraska, and then from Des Moines, Iowa to Fargo, North Dakota, and then back to Pierre. Let me do the math for you. This letter traveled over 1,800 miles across four different states just to end up back in South Dakota. As soon as we caught wind of just how bad the mail service had gotten in South Dakota, I tried to have an open discussion with the Postal Service leaders. When it became clear to me that they weren't interested in fixing it, I requested an investigation from the Office of the Inspector General of the Postal Service, which happens to answer to Congress, not to the Postal Service. The OIG accepted our request and began to investigate the issues with mail service in South Dakota. As a part of their investigation, they were on the ground in South Dakota earlier this year. For evidence of just how deep the problem in the Postal Service runs, the OIG reiterated to my team and to me that they had to do this investigation clandestinely. If Postal Service leaders caught wind of where OIG representatives were going to be on which days, they could try to manipulate the results. Turns out they were correct. As soon as it was announced that the OIG team would be heading to South Dakota, my team heard from local post office employees that they were being asked to hide piles of mail. As I mentioned, we've also heard countless stories about life-saving prescriptions not arriving for our veterans, who get many of their refills through the mail. In fact, that's the desired route for many of our veterans to get their prescriptions. According to the Black Hills VA, the USPS has lost so many important medications that the VA has had to repeatedly notify the Drug Enforcement Administration and the U.S. Postal Service Inspector General. In some parts of the country, the VA tells veterans they should order prescription refills at least 20 days before the supply runs out to account for these delays.
17: I'm going to leave that there. That is just absolutely mind-blowing. That is how bad it's gotten. And when he says when they announce they're doing an investigation into this Postal Service employee. Now, don't take this. I'm not being critical of Postal Service employees. I think the criticism is of what's going on in its entirety, right? So I'm not criticizing individual men and women of the United States Postal Service, but they're being asked, I would love to know by whom, who is it who is asking them to hide piles of mail? Wow! That is just mind-blowing. Absolutely mind-blowing. So as Senator Rounds was talking, you had, again, a package from Rapid City going to Denver, then across Nebraska to Des Moines, and then across Minnesota to Fargo, North Dakota, and then finally to Pierre, rather than a package going from Rapid City directly to Pierre. Now, I mean, wow. Have you had instances like this where you are sending mail of, you know, a short distance and these kind of delays? It's just absolutely incredible. I'd love to hear from you. 605-336-1320 is the Kello hotline. 605-336-1320. So that's crazy. Soon it was announced that the Office of Inspector General was heading to South Dakota. Round said, my team heard from local post office employees that were being asked to hide piles of mail. And I did, well, here's an idea. How about deliver the mail? I mean, why are there piles of mail sitting that... I mean, I understand you receive it, okay, piles should be moving, but wow, that is just mind-blowing. Have you had these kinds of difficulties? I would love to hear from you. Phone lines are open if you want to join the program. 605-336-1320, 605-336-1320. I really appreciated what, first of all, I appreciate the work that Senator Rounds is doing and for these veterans who are trying to receive their medications through the mail and then telling them you need to reorder your medications 20 days in advance because the Postal Service is so slow in getting those there. Wow. That is just absolutely incredible. So give me a shout this morning, 605-336-1320. If you've had similar problems or a family member, if you've gone through this kind of stuff, I would love to hear from you. Rio, good morning. You're on Kello.
19: Good morning, and thank you. You're doing a great job. And, yeah, I've had a lot of VA mail that is late. I've gotten letters from the VA for appointments, or the appointment was 3 days ago.
17: Ouch.
19: Yeah, and that's rather late. You know, when they send them out a week early or even 2 weeks early, and I get them a 3-4 days late, and I, you know, what do you do? I've also had mail I've never gotten where I've had appointments that they sent out a letter, and I never got the letter.
17: Well, that's got to be incredibly frustrating.
19: Well, you know, I think sometimes it, because I've gotten a lot of letters from people that live the opposite block from me. You know, I live on Lewis, and they give mail for my number on Jessica, or
17: all
19: even
17: right,
19: farther west.
17: Sure. And that's incredible. So literally, you're talking about intra-city mail then that's being incredibly delayed. That is just,
19: right.
17: Yeah, that's just mind-blowing. Rio, I'm glad you called. I appreciate hearing from you. Phone lines are open if you want to join the program, 605-336-1320. Good morning, Ken. You're on Kello.
20: Hi.
17: Hi.
20: Welcome. I have one of those incidents that happened to me. I'm a veteran, and I get my drugs from Express Scripts out of St. Louis.
17: Okay.
20: And they always send an email letting you know that they've been shipped. Well, a week passed, and I hadn't received them. So I called Express Scripts. I said, I didn't get those. They said, well, let me check. And they found out that somehow or another, my order was down in Atlanta, Georgia.
17: Wow.
20: It was going to be shipped to South Dakota.
17: Wow.
20: So I called Mike Rounds. I'm one of them that called Mike Rounds. This is ridiculous.
17: Have you been pleased with the attention that Senator Rounds is bringing to this issue?
20: Well, absolutely. I mean, we've had other stuff that, you know, we shipped. I've got a daughter that's 300 miles away, and it takes a while sometimes to get there. But, you know, that stuff. But when you have medication coming, that's, you know, that was the only incident that I've had. Most of them come pretty regularly, but it does take, even from St. Louis sometimes, it'll take almost a week before you get it.
17: But that's incredible. You're getting it from St. Louis, and it's down in Georgia and sitting there.
20: Atlanta.
17: That's kind of mind-blowing.
20: Yes, it is. That's what I thought. And when I heard you on the air and what Senator Rounds said on the Senate floor, I thought, well, boy, I can understand why I've got a problem.
17: Yeah. Sadly, and that should not be the case. Hey, Ken, thanks so much for the call. It's good to visit with you. Phone lines are open if you want to join the program, 605-336-1320 is the Kello hotline. Good morning, Harold. You're on Kello.
21: Good morning. I've had experience sending checks to Montana that were supposedly 3-day delivery or faster that didn't reach Montana for 10 to 14 days.
17: Wow.
21: This was supposed to be expedited. You know, I ended up paying $40 or more to UPS to get stuff taken care of, because I don't trust the mail.
17: Yeah, well, and that's that's mind blowing. You can't trust the mail, so you go use UPS to get things, delivered and taken care of. How do you feel about that? I get infuriated by that.
21: I'm trying to be polite. Because otherwise, the FCC wouldn't like my report.
17: Well, thank you, Harold. I appreciate it. You take care, my friend. 605-336-1320. I would love to hear from you. Give me a shout this morning. Have you had these similar kinds of issues or problems? Give me a shout. 605-336-1320. Good morning, Tom. You're on Kello.
22: Yes. Last year, about Christmas time, I live in Brookings, South Dakota, but a letter that was going from a city in Minnesota, supposed to go to another city, I got it. Well, okay, so I put it in a box, you know, Dropbox, and I got it back again. I thought, okay. So I went down, and they said that those little lines at the bottom of the letter, kind of thick up vertical lines,
17: yep,
22: short,
17: yep,
22: longer, that determines where it goes. So that was a machinery problem, but yeah, that can happen.
17: So you're trying to get it back to where it should have gone in the first place, and they delivered it to you a second time?
22: Yes.
17: Wow, that is crazy. Have you had issues with your own mail not showing up or being delayed?
22: Oh, yeah. When I lived in Minnesota, a quick trip, like Quickstar, a monthly bill, it would always be late then at some point in time. I'd pay it the same day I get the bill, monthly bill, and then so I had to start paying it by phone. And so it happened back there too. We're just slow, but like you say, we should be grateful for a lot of for what they do. But there are some issues.
17: Yeah, well, absolutely, and I am grateful for what they do. And again, I don't blame the individual postal carriers, but there's clearly something wrong with the system when this is going on. And when they're being asked to hide piles of mail, when the inspectors are, inspector general is coming through. Tom, thanks so much for the call. If you want to join the program, I would love to hear from you. 605-336-1320. This is the kind of stuff that just makes you want to melt down. Set it around. Again, he said, they take the mail, bundle it, send it out of state from one point to another point. In some cases, three different processing centers outside the state of South Dakota before it comes back into the state. Why should it have to move to three different processing centers? Why? Because everything else, right, has gotten faster. Everything, we have seen everything get faster, get more efficient. And this is one of the, this is why I get so skeptical. Those who want the government to do more, and they want the government to be able to deliver on a number of different things. So I cannot understand that. When they can't even get mail to where it's, supposed to go, when they're hiding mail during inspections, I mean, that is just mind-blowing to me. And again, it's one of those issues I never thought we would see a problem. But you start getting into the government and the way that they're providing services, I'm going to be more inclined than not to say this is why, as Harold was saying, resorting to other, delivery methods in order to make sure you get packages delivered, because you cannot rely on timely service by the U.S., the U.S. Postal Service. That is just absolutely incredible. So it's good to see Senator Mike Rounds turning up the heat on this issue, bringing a lot of attention to it, because he's been talking about it for months. We've had him on the program a number of times, and each time he gets fired up talking about this, and understandably. I get fired up as I listen to, what he's telling us is going on. It's just absolutely incredible. But why you should have South Dakota mail that is going out of state to all of these multiple processing centers before it returns to the state of South Dakota, finally then to be delivered, that is just wild. So 605-336-1320 is the Kello hotline. Craig, good morning. You're on Kello.
3: Good morning to you and the listeners. I've got a thought. When I heard you say that there were people actively trying to hide the mail when they knew an investigation was coming, that really throws the red flag to me. Absolutely. Is there an agenda? Something that does not add up in logic. They should welcome, somebody coming in and checking things out, then they could describe the problem. We need more staff, we need this. But when they went to somebody who's ever actively hid that mail, they need to get took in an interrogation room and see what the heck's going on, because there is something that does not add up in my train of thought.
17: Yeah, what might lead you to do that? I'm with you. I would welcome the scrutiny. And and some of these postal employees are. That's why they're telling the senator, as soon as this was announced, we're being told the hide piles of mail.
3: It's bingo. Those people need to be thoroughly investigated. That's the next step. Because, it's not your average worker. It's somebody, and if they, you just got to find out who actively decided to hide, and I'd say they need to be some serious investigation, because there's an agenda.
17: I would agree. And why are we shipping mail all over the country when it's intrastate mail?
3: Is that part of the agenda? Yeah, I don't know. But, it makes the red flags go up when you hear somebody doing that, because that's very suspicious.
17: Well, and I think you're always going to have people who are trying to cover their own ass. They're going to try to cover up for whatever's going on. They don't want to be found out how bad things have gotten. And so that I understand. I'm glad you have people within the Postal Service who are bringing those stories forward, so we're aware of what an absolute mess it currently is. Craig, thanks so much for the call. All right, let's break here. 8:26. Great to have you along this hour of the Greg Belford Show. 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
11: Partly sunny, warm, and humid today. Couple of small spots on radar northwest of Sioux Falls. Otherwise, our high 86, east winds 5 to 15. We'll be scanning the skies tonight for scattered thunderstorms. If they develop, they could even become strong to severe tonight, so we'll keep an eye on that. Our overnight low temperature at 66. Tomorrow's high back to the mid-80s. From the Storm Center at Kettleland TV, I'm meteorologist Brian Karstens.
17: It's Sioux Falls at 8:30, cloudy and 68. 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I'll share those with you coming up. 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
0: Fox News, I'm Roxanne Evans. Iran demanding major concessions before the strait reopens.
6: Iran's Supreme National Security Council issued a statement calling on the United States to permanently end the war and compensate Iran for damages before the strait would reopen. Iran's foreign minister says even if a deal is reached, it doesn't necessarily mean the strait will stay open.
0: That's Fox's Trey Yingst. Israeli Prime Minister Benjamin Netanyahu rejecting key elements of a Gaza peace deal, calling for Hamas to disarm before any Israeli withdrawal.
7: He also says a Palestinian state will not be established as long as he's prime minister.
0: That's Fox's Marianne Rafferty. Candidates are making a final push in critical primary races. Six states head to the polls tomorrow, including a special primary in South Carolina to replace the late Senator Lindsey Graham. 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
9: 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I'm Tom Rooney. A suspect has been arrested in an early Saturday morning shooting incident in downtown Sioux Falls. The victim suffered non-life-threatening injuries in the 1 a.m. shooting at 11th Street and 1st Avenue. The incident also involved a police pursuit as they were investigating. The grim statistics are coming in on the annual Sturgis motorcycle rally. Authorities say a 72-year-old rider died when being thrown from his motorcycle while trying to avoid another bike that was turning in front of him. There have been 21 DUI arrests through Sunday morning and 14 felony drug arrests. Five people died in motorcycle accidents in the days leading up to the rally. The U.S. Surgeon General is sounding the alarm that our nation's blood supply is at dangerously low levels. The Red Cross reports a national blood supply crisis. But that isn't the case in Sioux Falls or for communities served by hospitals that are linked to the Sanford and Avera health systems. They own the community blood bank, which was created 50 years ago. Executive Director Ken Versteeg.
10: We are not connected to those organizations to get our blood supply from those large entities. Now, not to discount the American Red Cross or any other large blood bank entity, they do supply, you know, about 40% of the blood to our nation.
9: The blood bank supplies more than 40 regional hospitals with blood and blood products. The Department of War is investing $25 million in the South Dakota School of Mines. The school will help to develop technology hubs for the defense industry. And some of the region's top bowlers were in Sioux Falls over the weekend for a Professional Bowlers Association event. Several national title holders were knocking down the pins as Eastway Bowl hosted the first PBA event in the city in decades. From the Kello.com News Center, I'm Tom Rooney.
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11: Partly sunny skies today, very warm and humid. Our high temperature at 86 degrees, easterly wind 5 to 15. There could be some scattered thunderstorms around tonight. If they pop up, they could become strong to severe, so we'll keep an eye on that. Low at 66. Tomorrow, we're back up in the mid-80s and our partly sunny sky in the afternoon. From the Storm Center at Kettleland TV, I'm Brian Karstens.
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17: 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The last word this morning, President Trump's doubling down on the reflecting pool vandalism allegations and saying he's got eyewitness accounts here. This is involving David Hearn. He's the former Olympic athlete who was indicted recently, and then Jeanine Pirro had dropped the charges against Hearn. Well, the president had said, it was a big story last week, President Trump saying he was not happy with Jeanine Pirro. Not happy that she was not pursuing that case. And then over the weekend, the president said he pointed to the testimony of a couple of National Park Service employees. And he shared a screenshot from court documents on True Social that detailed interviews with two National Park Service employees who were cleaning the interior of the reflecting pool when Hearn approached. And one of the employees said Hearn initially then used his cell phone to take what employees believe were photos or video of the damage of the pool, which a lot of people were doing. Nothing of concern there. Then the employee says Hearn knelt, placed both hands into the reflecting pool below the surface of the water, and started to violently rip and tug at a large portion of the blue pool coating. And the filing also says a second employee of National Park Service was told to contact police, told Hearn not to touch or pull at the coating. Hearn allegedly responded that the Park Service personnel were awfully sensitive about the pool, and he continued tugging at the coating until the National Guard soldiers arrived. This is a much different account of what David Hearn did than what we've seen previously. So Trump said on True Social, he said, alert a National Park Service career employee, a highly credible witness, saw David Hearn in broad daylight vandalize the reflecting pool by violently ripping and tugging at the pool's somewhat delicate coating, he said. The president said the employee had provided the account to the U.S. Attorney's Office in early July. And he said that this bolsters his claim that at least some of the damage that was done to the reflecting pool was done deliberately. So this is pretty crazy. You got two National Park Service employees saying that Hearn, one in particular who really makes the statement that Hearn was down there, hands down below the water, ripping and tugging, pulling at the lining of the reflecting pool. He has said, well, he just fished it out of the water, is what Hearn had said previously. I haven't seen any response from him on this. So prosecutors, when they dropped the charges, they said, well, some of this showed that the lining of the reflecting pool was damaged then by contractors, that they had not handled it correctly. So one of the reasons why I wanted to bring this up is I was a little critical of, I didn't understand the president's criticism of Pirro last week. I thought, well, where's that coming from? That she's, you know, she's somebody I've greatly admired. If we had National Park Service employees who are saying that that's what Hearn was doing, why would you drop the charges? I don't know. This is why the president's been upset. It's why he was. So he's repeatedly challenged Pirro's decision. Because, as I said last week, you know, without more information, what is he seeing that we're not seeing? This doesn't make sense. This makes sense. When you learn that this is what National Park Service employees were saying, makes total sense. That's like, so I'm glad the president bringing these, that should he have to be the one who brings this stuff forward? I mean, he's the president of the United States. He's got a lot on his plate. You know, we're still in the midst of what's going on with Iran, and he's got a lot on his plate. Should he be the one that has to worry about this and set the record straight as to what's going on with vandalism with the reflecting pool? Wow. Also, I just thought the Republican Senate was just a debacle last week. And then the Senator Senator Rick Scott of Florida. And he said, Senate Republicans will keep the pressure on in order to keep holding votes, getting things passed. So this was an appearance on Breitbart News Saturday. And Scott was asked if he thought the Senate would be able to continue the momentum of getting things done. And he said, we're going to keep talking about every Wednesday. We're going to keep talking about the filibuster and the way it's supposed to work, the way the filibuster is supposed to work. We're not going to get rid of it. Then the way it's supposed to work is you have to talk. And so, yeah, you make the other side take the floor in debate. And that does not require 65 votes. Requires 50. So let the other side get up and take the floor and debate this stuff. Instead of the, oh, we're not at the 65 vote threshold, and therefore, it's just infuriating. So he said, Senator Scott said, we're going to keep pushing. If you want to obstruct and prevent us from passing bills, Democrats, then you're going to have to be on the floor all the time talking. See, I agree with that. Make the Democrats get out there and then do the heavy lifting. Don't make it easy for them. Make them get out there and have to debate this and keep the pressure on them. And that's what Rick Scott says. He hopes Republicans do that. He said, we're going to continue talking to Thune. It's not just Thune. It's all of our colleagues to try to get this done. I was really disappointed. So you had a number of senators who were saying they wanted the Senate to stay in session. They didn't want to take this August recess. They wanted to stay in session. They wanted to work on the Save America Act, wanted to work on all these various things. It was Senator Thune who got up and moved the Senate, and with the support of a number of other Republicans. There were a small number, Senator Mike Lee, Senator John Kennedy, and Senator Kennedy of Louisiana was very vocal about it last week. We should stay in session. We should stay in session. We should get this stuff done, you know. And Senator Thune, it was Senator Thune who was the one who called the recess. So worried about sending Republicans home to campaign rather than doing the work of the American people. It's just been infuriating to watch him. So I responded on X, for those of you who follow me on X. I was about frothing at the mouth over the weekend over this. And I had tagged Senator John Kennedy. And I asked, what is going on in the Senate? What, you know, I'm from South Dakota. I'm Senator Thune's home state. We're outraged here about what's going on. I mean, people are just up in arms. What in the world is going on? Why is he sending these people home instead of moving on the Save America Act, all these other things? Oh, we got so much work to do and we're fighting the clock. We don't know we can get it done. Then why are you leaving? I mean, that's just common sense. I go through periods at work where, you know, some days it's, yeah, I'd like to get out, but, oh, man, I got to get this done. I got to, you know, this has got to be done before I leave today. This has got to be done before I leave. And watching the Senate on the Save America Act and their lack of urgency. It's just absolutely incredible. And then, you know, they urgently go in, you know, call the recess and then send everybody home. It's just crazy. And those are the headlines this morning. Senators head for the exits without meeting Trump's demands for voting bill. That would be the Save America Act. So, and while they were working on things before they adjourned, they did get things done. But the Save America Act wasn't part of it. And there's a piece from ABC. They said the sudden wind down after weeks of Trump ramping up his demands shows just how deeply the president is able to reach into the halls of Congress to set the agenda or disrupt it, as it should be. And the president actually had some, I thought, some pretty kind words for Senator Thune. And this was, I think, yeah, this was a story that an interview with Punchbowl News that posted on Friday. And the president said of Senator Thune, John's trying. He's trying hard. I really believe that. But if he doesn't get there, it would be unfortunate. Well, he didn't get there. You know, he got the other things. This is just so incredible. I'm not as forgiving, I think, as the president has been regarding Senator John Thune and what he's doing. Then he got Sophie Cunningham back in the news again. Sophie Cunningham was hit in the hit above the neck by a guard who had hit Sophie Cunningham in the face with a flagrant 2 foul, got ejected. And this is just, it's absolutely crazy. So you had the Chicago Sky and the Indiana Fever playing over the weekend. They met Saturday afternoon, and a guard for the Sky, I think it's Dejane Carrington, forgive me if I'm mispronouncing your first name. Carrington was ejected late in the first quarter for a flagrant 2 foul on Sophie Cunningham. And so Carrington whacked Cunningham across the head as she was going in for a layup. And

0: this is white privilege. So again, the assertion, because it's Sophie Cunningham. Man, who wastes time with this WNBA stuff? I mean, this is just absolutely incredible. White privilege. You fouled. So this has got, this is getting everybody fired up again. And then you've got legacy media who are trying to excuse it. You know, there have been a number of reactions and write-ups. Fox News has got a piece that some of the WNBA, you know, reacting to this, but it's just incredible. So Outkick Sports has got a piece, and they're saying it's clear that Sophie Cunningham is in the WNBA's crosshairs for speaking out against male athletes competing in women's sports. And I totally agree. Totally agree. It's just it's unbelievable to me that given the amount of attention that there has been on this, that the WNBA has not taken another look at their policy and done something. That they, again, I don't want to be critical of the WNBA, women's sports, women, you know, athletic opportunities for women. I just want to preserve athletic activity, you know, these activities for women. Men have them. Women should have them without men participating in them. It's just it's one of those things for the life of me. I cannot figure this out. And then the whole WNBA seems to be built around this. And the amount of disdain and distaste for Sophie Cunningham, here even now to the point when she is obviously fouled, a flagrant foul, and still then out there, which some in the legacy sports media are doing, saying, well, this is the way that Carrington plays, this aggressive style of play, that's the way she plays. Making excuses for it rather than standing up for Sophie Cunningham. Just absolutely incredible. It kind of blows my mind how folks just get so are so opposed to what Sophie Cunningham has been saying, and I think it's so clear to folks on Main Street. And that's the last word this morning. 8:56. Cloudy and 68. 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
4: Thank you so much, my friend, for letting me join you this morning. 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
6: A different approach in the conflict with Iran. I'm Dave Anthony, Fox News. In the attempt to get the Strait of Hormuz shipping flowing fully again,
7: President Trump told Axios that instead of increasing military pressure on Iran, the administration is going to watch and wait and allow the economic pressure to mount. So this is what he said in part, quote, "We are low-keying it. We are only semi-negotiating with them."
6: And Fox's Alex Hogan's at the White House.
7: Over the weekend, Iran released new demands saying that it wants the U.S. to lift its naval blockade, to unfreeze Iranian assets, and pay Iran for war damages.
6: When it comes to this Iran conflict,
8: I stand with President Trump. You know, national security is most important.
6: Senator Darlene Graham, appointed to replace her late brother Lindsey, is running in a special primary tomorrow in South Carolina and has the Trump endorsement to replace him as the GOP nominee in the November election. And Graham tells Fox she's focused on voters' concerns about the economy.
8: They talk about affordability. They talk about gas prices. They talk about the price of groceries.
6: There are nine other Republicans running in that Senate primary tomorrow, including Congressman Russell Fry and Ralph Norman. There are primaries tomorrow in Connecticut, Vermont, Minnesota, and Wisconsin as well. A lot of focus on the Democratic Socialist leading in the polls in the primary for governor, Francesca Hong. The winner will face Republican Congressman Tom Tiffany in November. A New York boat captain is in federal custody after the sightseeing trip he chartered over the weekend turned deadly.
9: New York City police say Sarah Sanchez and her infant daughter Antonella Garcia died after the boat they were on overturned in New York Harbor near the Statue of Liberty on Saturday night. Investigators say Manuel Hernandez, the boat's captain, was arrested and charged with 13 counts of reckless endangerment. 12 people had minor injuries and were rescued before police arrived. The U.S. Coast Guard, which responded along with police, is working with the NYPD to determine whether the vessel was operating as an illegal charter.
6: That's Tanya J. Powers. 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
4: 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I'm Tom Rooney. Authorities have identified the Sioux Falls woman who died in a motorcycle accident near Sturgis last Thursday. 46-year-old Angelique Glamire died when an oncoming motorcycle crashed into her bike on U.S. Highway 14A. The latest stats on the Sturgis rally now show just one motorcycle death, but the time period for those stats didn't start until the rally officially began Friday. Five people died in the days just before the rally. Since the official start of the rally, there have been 21 DUI arrests and 14 felony drug arrests. The American Red Cross is putting out the call again this morning for donations as the U.S. blood supply is running at a four-year summer low. That shortage impacts area communities in different ways, but Sioux Falls Community Blood Bank Executive Director Ken Versteeg says the city's two largest hospitals have come together to solve the problem locally.
15: Community Blood Bank is owned by the two hospital sense systems in Sioux Falls, or I should say around the area. We're owned by Avera and Sanford, and we provide blood to 43 local area hospitals.
4: The Community Blood Bank was created 50 years ago. It manages its inventory closely to make sure the supply is adequate while all donated blood is used before expiring. The city of Mitchell appears to be the latest victim of a cyber attack. Mayor Jordan Hansen says the city's network was shut down over the weekend as a precaution as technicians work to correct problems. And starting today, the evening lighting ceremony at Mount Rushmore will start 1 hour earlier. The evening program will now begin at 8 instead of 9 p.m. The change helps to ensure that the program aligns with the sunset so visitors can enjoy the full lighting experience. From the Kello.com News Center, I'm Tom Rooney.
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16: Partly sunny, warm and humid today. Couple of small spots on radar northwest of Sioux Falls. Otherwise, our high 86, east winds 5 to 15. We'll be scanning the skies tonight for scattered thunderstorms. If they develop, they could even become strong to severe tonight. So we'll keep an eye on that. Our overnight low temperature at 66. Tomorrow's high back to the mid-80s. From the Storm Center at Kettleland TV, I'm meteorologist Brian Karstens.
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17: This old house once knew my children. 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

0: Aha! I'm Bill Zortman, and welcome to our Remodeler Show. Show 5,297 in our original It's Your Business series. On the first Monday of the month, we do the report card show. The second Tuesday, we call it the Remodeler Show. I don't know what we would call the third one. We'd just call you to make sure that you were listening. One of the organizers is Tony Bachman, and the people that are in the lobby are saying, Tony sent you a lot of notes.
1: I did. I sent you probably about four pages of notes. So,
0: do you know everything in the notes? Because we might have a quiz.
1: Yeah, well, if you want to start from the last of the notes and work your way to the first of the notes, we can do that. But, you know, I also would like to introduce, because we're doing the report card show, we have Jack Zitka, who is our CEO of Realtors Association of Sioux Empire, with us today, so we can get some of his insights of what's going on with what they're seeing with the Realtors Association. And then we also have Callie Wackenfuss, who is the 2026 president of the Realtors Association, with us today. So you get to hear me talk a little less and them a little more.
0: Well, we'll see. I've heard Tony before. He has longer sentences when he's got two people in the studio, so we'll see how it all comes together. As we're looking at the numbers, we had a chance to talk about it at the early part of August, but where are we today as we move forward towards fall?
1: Yeah, so, you know, when we talk about the monthly indicator report, it's kind of what we call as realtors our dashboard. You know, it just gives us the vitals of the market, what's going on, and it's on a single page. And so a lot of times when I'm bringing these stats to you, this is what we look at, and it's just a quick snapshot, cliff notes for what's happening in this last month's market compared to. But we're typically comparing, you know, year to date 2025 to our current year of 2026. So here we go. Inventory homes, it fell by 25.5%. Last year there was 2,207 homes. This year right now we have 1,644. That's fairly significant. Month supply, when it comes to the number of homes on the market and how long it would take for them to be absorbed by buyers with the current pace, we went from 5.9 months last year to 3.9 months currently, which is basically about a 34% decrease. So it is becoming a seller's market. When we start getting into that three to less than three, all of a sudden now becomes a little bit more of a seller's market. Median sales price, something that we kind of follow and watch. Last year it was basically $334,000. Right now it is just about $335,000. So, or excuse me, $345,000. So it's gone up. Not huge, but it's up about 4%. Original price received, what people are getting for offers versus, you know, what the listing price is. Pretty consistent from last year to this year. It's, you know, based on right about 97.2%. So that part is fairly steady, stable. New listings, basically fairly flat, about the same as last year. We had 813 listings this year versus the 742 last year. And then pending sales, this is the thing that we've always been following. And this is kind of the anomaly in our marketplace, is that, you know, we have less sales, listing sales. This is the thing that we've always been following. And this is kind of the anomaly in our marketplace, is that, you know, we have less sales, listing 3%, which is just meaning that there's people that are out there that they want to buy. And then days on market is on average 78, which last year was 85. I did break that down into little bite-sized pieces, though, because you've got, like, new construction tends to take our days on market up a little bit, because a lot of times when the foundations go in for a house, that's when they put it on the market, and so it may take them 6 months to finish it. So, you know, right now, new construction's at, like, 162 days, so that's where that kind of affects our average days on market. So there you go. There's the snapshot.
0: Before we get Jack and Callie, we've got Neil out there. Neil, as we look ahead, what kind of numbers are you going to be giving us when we hit the month of September?
2: We typically see August as kind of one of our slower months when it comes to these summer months, which you would consider the construction season. a lot of that has to do with, you know, people really ramped up in the spring and they're going, and then projects kind of die off, and then come September, October, they're gearing up again to get stuff back in for the winter. But so far, August is showing that we're still going to be nice and steady. We got lots of plans coming in. Oh, we're sitting at about 40 on our list that haven't even been picked up by a plans examiner yet. So it's still looking pretty strong and steady for us.
0: So I know that you only like to talk a couple of days out, and I'm going to say talk a couple of months out. What do you think we're going to be seeing when we get into the fall of the year?
2: Oh, I think we're gonna see that typical year. We, like I said, with what we've got coming in for plans, and each day we're adding on to that list, it's not staying stagnant. I think we're gonna have a very good September and October. Just kind of what we've been hearing from some of the local contractors and architects. I would like to see the residential pick up a little bit. It's just kind of slow and steady. Nothing real exciting, but I would like to see that residential pick up come the fall months.
0: You know, as we talk, one of the things that happens, our other shows that we do, we get to talking with those people like Jody Schwann and few of the others, and they're very excited about the numbers we're seeing, how we're treating the people that are coming into town that really want to stay in town. We've got Jack and Callie sitting over there. Jack, that's pretty important when you've got people saying they could go any place, and they come here and we make them feel welcome.
3: Yeah, Sioux Falls has been a great place to live. It's a great place to raise your family. So this, I can see why. And Joni Swan does a great job over there at the business. I just wanted to take a look at the numbers that Tony just talked about. Year over year, that's where we are. We're at this new normal where we have this many listings. But if you were to look, I just go back 5 years, we haven't had this level since 2019. So we're still trending up. We're still doing great. You have pendings are up, sales prices up, but the inventory's down. So, I mean, kind of shows you that's just the market. That's the picture of the market right now, where we're going. But we're at high levels compared to where we've been just in the last 6 years.
0: Callie, you're going to be taking over. Sounds to me like they're giving you a full house to make it work next year.
4: Actually, Bill, I've been the president this year, and I'm on it.
0: And I didn't even know. You didn't call me.
4: We like to keep surprises from you.
0: I know. I knew that was the case.
4: It's been a good year, though. A very good year, you know.
0: Do you feel like you're doing a fair handoff with this guy beside you?
4: Absolutely. Both guys beside me have been wonderful.
0: Well, and we've got people that are taking care of business.
4: Yes.
0: You know, people are buying, coming from out of town. People are selling that have to go someplace else. Maybe they've lost a loved one, whatever it might be. For the most part, we seem to be on the right track, and we seem to have a lot of optimism.
4: We do, and I'm glad you mentioned that. You just said maybe somebody has a death in the family or something. You know, they say there are four D's in real estate that and they can affect buyers and sellers, and it's diamonds, death, divorce, and downsizing. And so those four things highly impact our market. And so what we're seeing right now is the people in the downsizing D are not necessarily moving very fast, because those people have probably a 2.5% interest rate. And they're saying, you know, if I move on, the house is going to be more expensive and the interest rate is going to be 6.7 to 6.9, you know. And so the one D that we're not seeing moving, the other D's are still happening at the normal rate, but the downsizing D is not necessarily happening as quickly as we'd like to see it.
0: Jack, being that you're going to be the president, I've got to treat you with a little respect. I just don't know about that, but you know, we'll see how it all comes together. But for the most part, we're taking care of business as a group.
3: Yeah.
0: And a lot of different factors. It could be Jody Schwann. It could be any of the people that we've had on our show that say, we got to be nice to these people. We want them to stay because it makes a difference to Sioux Falls and area communities.
3: Absolutely. Your association, the Realtor Association, has been involved in the community with Habitat for Humanity, for the Veterans Community Project, through Canine Rescue. We've really gone out there and been inside the community and helping out. We want to give back. Even when people aren't looking, we give back, and we are part of it. We are the community. So you will see, you'll see realtors involved in a lot of ways.
0: Well, and that's what we want them to be involved with, is business and somebody's house. Mm-hmm. Buying or selling, doesn't matter. We want to take care of them, and that's the reason I like this show, because we get a chance to talk as a group and say, this is what we want to do, and let us know what else you want us to do. We want it to be even better. Would you agree?
1: Absolutely. I think that one thing that I would probably say, that we're starting to see a little bit of a shift, because I know that Callie was talking about how, you know, some of these people have the lock-in effect. And, you know, we've talked about that for the last couple of years with the interest rates. Well, one of the stats that just came out in our this July was the fact that we had seen a 53% increase in sales of homes between 700 and 800,000. So that is just a real, it's like an indicator of we're starting to see some movement, and that is basically move up buyers that are buying those. I mean, they had their home, they had a, whatever that home was, you know, $500,000 home or $450,000 home. And the rule of thumb is typically most people, when they move up, they do 1.5 times. So if you have a $500,000 home, the rule of thumb is they're going to land somewhere around that $750,000. Well, so we're starting to see some of that movement, even though they were locked into that lower rate, they're accepting the rates. And I think our last show, we talked about that too, where we're starting to see a little bit of movement. Now, is there pain involved with that? Of course. But, and to the point about community-minded, I think, you know, I'm going to give Jack 100% credit in reference to, he's been very proactive about getting involved with different things. I mean, we're serving lunches at the St. Francis House and on these other things that he had mentioned. And I think that's, for us as realtors, it's a great way for us to give back.
0: And it doesn't hurt for people other than realtors to give back. That's what it's about. And that's what we're hearing when we do these other shows. The fact that so many people are making them comfortable, they want to stay. And Jack, that's pretty important.
3: Yeah, I think so too. It's just been a great opportunity to get everybody involved and see where we can be part of the community. So, yeah.
0: All right, we need to take a break. My boss called and said, Bill, you got to make some money. So I'll do my best. We'll do that. And we've got bankers coming up a little later on, and I've seen three different scenarios with the bankers. We'll see what they bring up at 9:32.
5: Our business's news and
0: scenarios with the bankers. We'll see what they bring up at 9:32.
5: Our business is news, and business is good.
0: With the bankers, we'll see what they bring up at 9:32.

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0: taxes and everything else. You know, where we were talking before we came on air that we might be looking at a lot of single family homes, but they're looking at their budget and going, I can't quite make that work. I can't quite make that flow. And so we're seeing some of them going to townhomes, twin homes, condos, you know, those
1: best available.
0: Right. Where they can get maybe the amount of space they want, but it's not necessarily a single family home. You know, whereas with a single family home, all of those expenses of owning a home, the siding, the, you know, all of the things you might have to fix are less in one of the multifamily homes. And so to accommodate these rising prices and everything like that, we're seeing some of those folks going to the multifamily homes.
1: Jack?
2: Yeah, it's interesting when you're talking with Neil about the new construction permits for residential and how they're down now, but our population keeps growing. And I just had a conversation about Turner County, and they're growing even more than Minnehaha. So they were up 10%. So you can see a lot of people that are actually moving out and trying to find a cheaper home, and they're mm-hmm. going to the surrounding counties. So it's not just a Minnehaha, Lincoln County problem or Sioux Falls problem. It's the whole Sioux Empire right now is dealing with this.
1: Well, and as the people in Sioux Falls will tell you, they need some of those employees from these other communities, whether it's the Sioux Metro with 17 communities that are out there, which is a nice person to tap when I'm doing a show, that he can talk about 17 communities, keeping in mind Sioux Falls.
2: Yeah. Well, it's just amazing to see the growth that we have. We just need that new construction. So when he's talking about the new construction permits going down, that's a little worrisome going into August, how we're seeing this type of growth with the housing and pendings and closed sales. Right now, this is when we need that to come in. But I know winter's coming, so it's going to probably trend down. But it would be nice to see that bump up here going into the fall.
1: Ladies always get the first word and the last word. Callie?
0: Well, you know, talking about all this seems like, you know, naysayers, but overall, Bill, we're having a great year. We have great sales. We've got lots of buyers. We need a few more sellers, but it's been a good year, and I'm optimistic. Lawrence Yoon, NAR's chief economist, is putting out positive vibes. He said that this interest rate that we have now is kind of the new normal. People are becoming accustomed to it, and, you know, they're just going with the flow because they got to have a place to live. And so you just make things work.
1: All right, the Kellys are coming. They're the banking family. We'll find out what they're saying about interest rates, where we're going, and what we should plan on. Stay with us.
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8: Stocks opened mixed and turned lower as investors monitored developments in the Iran conflict. Microsoft shares are up around 2%. It is expected to unveil a new artificial intelligence chip that can run AI models at a lower cost. Apple shares are down more than 2.5% after some cautious comments from analysts. And Apple is also said to be testing memory chips from China's CXMT. It's considering using the chips in some devices sold in China. Apple will need need the White House's approval.

0: 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It's closing about 75 PetSense pet stores because of disappointing sales. Tractor Supply is making changes to address shoppers pulling back on big expensive purchases. That's your Fox Business Report. I'm Ginny Cosella, invested in you.
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4: Partly sunny skies today, very warm and humid. Our high temperature at 86 degrees, easterly wind 5 to 15. There could be some scattered thunderstorms around tonight. If they pop up, they could become strong to severe. So we'll keep an eye on that, low at 66. Tomorrow, we're back up in the mid-80s and our partly sunny sky in the afternoon. From the Storm Center at Kittleland TV, I'm Brian Karstens.
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6: Oh, I love the music, and that must mean that we're smack dab at the halfway point in the show. And when we do that, we've got to have bankers that we can kick around and they can share with us. And we're going to find out the latest trends. And why not the Kellys, Dave and Kelly Kelly. All right, Kelly, do you want to speak first?
7: Sure. Thanks, Bill. Talking about trends, I heard Kelly mention earlier on the show, downsizing is down. And downsizing really is becoming more of a trend with people 62 and better in age because they're tired of the yard work, right? They're tired of the stairs.
6: Or they have people that are stealing in their backyard, driving them crazy right now.
7: Stealing?
6: Oh, yes. Taking hoses, taking all kinds of things.
8: That's really? Where's that happening at?
6: Our house.
7: Hartford?
8: Oh, no.
6: Yeah. Carolyn was concerned yesterday, and she had some things stolen, and it was like, this shouldn't happen.
7: No.
6: You're exactly right.
7: So neighborhoods, if they want to move more to a community that's more close to their medical,
6: sure,
7: and where they bank, where they do their doctors, where they do their appointments. I'm seeing people from the rural areas want to come to Sioux Falls and find that right size home close to grandkids, right?
6: Yeah, absolutely.
7: But they think, here's the problem. Here's where I think, you know, like Kelly's right, downsizing, we haven't seen the numbers as high because buyers think they've got to pay all cash for a house. And the price of homes has, you know, been a blessing. It's increased every year. But when you're a buyer, that same house is costing more. Or they think they've got to take on a mortgage, a 15, 20, 30-year-old 30-year mortgage payment.
6: That's what we've been living with.
7: And as you're looking at retirement, whether you're working or retired, those can be risks, taking money out of your investments, taking on another required payment, or having to dip into your savings to supplement what you can sell your house for. So that's where I come in, the retirement side. And people hear reverse and think of the big bad wolf. It's completely changed.
6: They don't understand.
7: They keep the reverse nickname because it's reverse cash flow. It's reverse thinking. But with the reverse, specifically the HECM for purchase, if you're 62 or better in age, we can take that $300,000 that you have from the sale of your house and we can get you to that $500,000 or plus home with no required mortgage payment and no extra cash from your investments or your cash flow. And if more people knew about it, we see that downsizing number increase, definitely.
8: The other thing I like to see that you do, too, is you don't have to always go to $500,000. Like a 300 can go to 400, and then they can put money in the bank.
7: Pocket.
8: I love that scenario because you can kind of reset your retirement and get into a house that fits you better in retirement. It's
7: definitely
8: a win-win.
7: I had a closing last month. They got their dream home, their right-size home in Sioux Falls, moved from the farm. They got a check back at closing for $126,000 because we didn't need to put it into the house.
6: Wow.
7: for everybody listening, could we figure out something to do with $126,000? Whether we add security to our investments, whether we do a bucket list item. I mean, it's just, it's amazing. And people don't understand it and they don't know about it. And that's got to change. It's just, it's anybody listening that owns a home or is thinking about owning a home, know your options. Just find out what is available with your housing wealth or your future housing wealth. And that's key.
6: You know, as funny as it sounds, and I mention it all the time, is the fact that you've got a Sioux Falls, but you now have a group, the Sioux Metro Group, that works with 17 communities together. That's something we'd have never thought of, Dave. Never thought that could happen, but it is.
7: So how do we get that information more centralized, right? Because Heckam for Purchase, my product in particular, we've got to work together with National Association of Realtors. We've got to work together with our friends to really have a platform that shares all information and makes it easier for the consumer to find. And that's something we're talking about as an SVP with our reverse division. How do we get those national platforms connecting so it's easier for people? So you don't have 17 different communities with 17 different ideas of what they can do. I mean, that they at least all have access to the same information. We can do a better job of that, for sure.
6: This Dave Kelly guy, he's got another product, another organization. Talk to us about what you do, how you're doing, and what people are asking.
8: You know, what we do, and again, Kelly handles the reverse mortgage exclusively, and then I do all of the other things, like the first-time home buyer loans, the move-up buyers, the repeat home buyers. Working, you know, we get people, Tony gave that scenario, if somebody has a $500,000 house, they want to go to 750. Had that over the weekend, and you know, we can do a bridge loan for those. So a lot of people aren't aware too that it can be a challenge to try to move from a $500,000 house to a 750 when you have a house to sell. If it's a good house that they're wanting to buy, it could be a challenge to make an offer not subject to your existing house selling. So in those circumstances, we use bridge loans. We do a loan against their primary residence, take that equity, and use it for the new house, and that allows us to move without having to sell at that time. And then we can then list the property and not worry about having showings and stuff like that because the property is vacant or it's staged. So we like to do that a lot too. So I'm seeing more of that in those move-up buyers. You know, the first-time home buyer, we still have some affordability issues. For sure, there's not enough money out there. There's nothing more disheartening as when you go through the effort of getting an application, walk through everything with them, and then you get to a dollar amount that you're like, you know, well, you're approved, you know, congratulations for this amount, but you know in your heart there's nothing out there in the community for them to buy. That's hard.
6: Even in a smaller community?
8: Yeah, can be hard, yeah. For what they're, you know, it in today's environment, if somebody has, maybe it's a single parent all by themselves, if they have a car payment, it becomes very hard for them to afford a house payment at the same time. Even though the rent could be higher and they're making that payment, it's hard to get them approved for a mortgage that fits because of the affordability issues that we're seeing.
7: And the debt to income that you
8: and
7: have.
8: The debt, which... Yeah, because we have to go to the debt ratio and we have to take into account what their debt ratio is. And unfortunately, car payments just wreak havoc on that. Student loans do too. You know, I mean, all of the combination of those things are tough for the first-time home buyer right now.
6: You guys deal with a lot of different folks with a lot of different issues. And that's the reason it's their home. You know, they have to walk through it, they have to make it happen, and it has to last for however long they can afford to make that happen. What are you finding for seniors right now? You know, I'm going to turn 80 next month.
7: That's unbelievable. I don't believe you. I hope to see your driver's license.
6: My wife believes me. but for the most part, we worry about what we're going to do with our house. You know, everything's paid for. Mm-hmm. And we had paid cash to get into the house, $130,000, yep. And it's valued today at $370,000. That's amazing to me.
7: That is. Are you? Are you able to age in place? Is it all one level and feel like you can do everything fine? And you want to stay in Hartford, or would you want to move?
6: Well, we think about that. You know, when you have little things happen in a community, and it can happen in any community, any size, whatever it is. For the most part, they've been good to us. We've been there for 14, 16 years, and we don't try to run the town. We just try to help the town, and to me, that's important.
7: Oh, definitely. For my clients, what I'm seeing, 62 and better in age, and you can, with the Heckam for purchase and reverse, you can be working. I always say retirement. 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And a lot of times they can have input on the design. No, I want this here. I want a little butler pantry because I like my coffee in the morning. And, you know, he likes to make this his smoothie over here. Or it's just a beautiful way to really make sure you get everything how you want it and safe, right? The grab bars in the shower. We want everything to be there in case we do have the fall. And new construction
6: can
7: offer that.
6: And that can happen at any age.
7: Yes, at any age. And new construction can offer that. And that's where I've got 13 couples looking for that right size home. A good percentage of those are building their custom home, and they're using the Heckam for purchase because they can, you know, get that $700,000, $800,000 home for so much less with no required payment. So new construction is a trend I see with my clients for that livability and that age in place safety.
8: And both of those communities are 55 plus. So, you know, everybody's there is the same, similar situation, similar, you know, age and watching out for each other. I think somebody would notice if somebody took a hose.
7: In Sioux Falls.
6: Well, we thought they would too.
7: Well, in Sioux Falls, Courtyards at Golden Gateway is a hidden gem. Look it up, Courtyards at Golden Gateway. It's a beautiful community by Kelly Construction. No relation to Dave and I, just another, you know, Kyle Kelly is the builder. But it's a beautiful community and offers so many amenities for really living a wonderful retirement in all aspects.
6: All right, last question. We've got 3 or 4 months left in the year. What are the interest rates going to do? What are the housing prices going to do?
7: You know, in my world, I might get in trouble for saying this. I don't mind where interest rates are at because my clients can grow their money faster. Interest rate really matters when you have a required payment. If you ask someone, why are you concerned about interest rates? What do they say? My mortgage payment. Remember, we don't have mortgage payments in my world, Bill. So I live in this happy place, and I guess I'll turn the baton over to Dave. So if you're 62 or better, come to the happy place. Come to my happy place, the Heckam for purchase. We've got
8: a little
7: years.
8: More volatility over here.
7: In 6 years, we're doing Heckam
6: for purchase.
7: All right,
6: Mr. Volatile.
7: Yeah.
8: So yeah, no, interest rates, of course, are very volatile because we're affected by national events. We'll see where things go. The jobs report last week was really soft, exceptionally soft. We've had a lot of talk about that BLS jobs report. Is it accurate? Is it not? That showed a loss of 23,000 jobs the month prior.
6: Wow.
8: And then they revised down the 2 months prior to that by another 130,000. So, you know, I think, and it's funny because the Fed was saying that they think they need to raise short-term rates because they think the employment is so strong. I would argue otherwise. I mean, I think there is some softness out there. So we'll see where that all goes. Obviously, from a rate perspective, if jobs are soft and things are slowing down a little bit, that can be a good thing for long-term interest rates, okay? However, we've got national events. We've got the Iran thing. We've got the Bank of Japan struggling to make things work, and you know they're leveraging us to try to help them with that, but hard to say where that's going to go. So you've got to take that all into account with the interest rate. So, but remember, I mean, if you're talking, you know, average, I think 30-year fixed across the country is probably in the upper sixes right now. That's still beneath the average for the last 30 years. So we're not horrible. We're just not as good as we want to be, obviously.
6: All right. We'll see the Kellys in September. Come
7: our,
6: back,
7: our birthday
6: please.
7: Month. Yeah.
6: Yes.
7: Oh, I was having a hot flash.
5: 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We'll help you make sense of it all. 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
6: Well, let's see. We've got Steve Swenson. Are you here?
11: You know, I get here and Todd already has to give me crap about talking about toilets on the radio, so I guess I'm stuck.
6: All right. Who is this Todd?
12: That'd be Todd Boots, the past president of the South Dakota Home Builders Association 2021 and Mr. Insulation in Sioux Falls. How's that?
6: Well, two good titles, and we've got a young lady that's going to stick around. She's in our next hour, and she's just kind of taking some notes, you know, so she knows where she's at. We've talked a lot about where we are price-wise, what home building is doing. Big part of that is building them and also making sure that you can get them taken care of if you need to. Steve, from your side, what's it like with a handyman?
11: Well, there's a lot of talk about buying a new home, or the new homes sales are tougher. Not enough people are selling their homes, but remodeling your home at the remodeler show is especially a good time to remind people that that's a great value. You get to have your own labor or money into it, and enjoy the nicer bathroom, easier to step into shower, taller toilet, fresher sink, fill in the blanks.
6: Steve, from a year ago where you had the remodeler show, what kind of questions did you get then? What kind are you anticipating this year? Will they have changed?
11: I don't think so. It's almost funny that people come into the store and, you know, I have a bathtub now. Janelle just said this. Her mom has a bathtub. She doesn't want to step over it. So how do you get that and turn it into a walk-in shower? We have Onyx showers. We have Sterling showers.
6: Oh, there's that
11: Onyx.
6: That four-letter word.
11: 65 different colors. Custom made. Order it. Get it about a month and a half. It takes a little bit to wait for your order, but we have stuff that you can start on your shower literally today. We stock some bases and probably jet coat, probably about 8 or 10 colors of walls you can use. There's lots of options. Come down to see us.
6: Todd Boots, president of the Home Builders. You said 2021, is that correct?
12: Yes, sir.
6: What's changed in the 5 years?
12: We went from, as Paul used to say, crazy busy down to back to being busy, which again isn't bad. Hopefully Neil has better news come September on house permits. I mean, I know a lot of people are still figuring stuff. I am, but you know, it's getting people to pull that trigger, and there's a lot of things going on that's kind of out of our hands that get people a little nervous. And you know, I just hearing about that 65 colors Onyx again, mm-hmm, makes me kind of jealous. Out at Citywide, I just got one color insulation, and that's pink.
6: Well, find another color. I mean, you got 60 to choose from.
12: Nah, I'll stick with that one. But yeah, it's always funny when he says that, and I think, man, I just got one color to brag about. Pink Owens Corning. So, but you know, back on the remodeler's end, it's that time of year where, you know, fall is coming. Seems kind of crazy to say
11: fall's
12: that.
11: Here.
12: But people start thinking about remodeling. Now's a good time, you know, if you want to add a little insulation to your attic or just walk around the house. It's not necessarily anything that a service that we provide that a homeowner can just do. Just walk around the house, make sure all the caulking is there and everything is there to keep any drafts and everything out. You know, need to touch up any paint. Now's a good time to do it. You know, seal up any concrete cracks and stuff. You know, it's coming. It's time to, you know, start thinking about that if you're not going to build that new home.
13: All right, going a different direction with you. We're talking the Sioux Metro Group, the 17 communities, okay, outside of Sioux Falls. Difference between what they're doing in rural areas as far as their needs and Sioux Falls, both of you.
11: Or either one of us.
13: Well, I don't care who goes first. You know, a name like Zortman, you just don't care who goes first.
11: You're last, yeah. I don't know. The small town communities have always been the backbone of South Dakota. I mean, Sioux Falls has a...
13: But are they buying? Are they needing to remodel? What would would the two of you say?
11: Absolutely, yeah. There's older homes and younger people moving into them, probably. They can do some of the stuff there by themselves. It's the same all the way across South Dakota, really.
13: How about you?
12: Yeah, I mean, when you're looking at our smaller communities that get further out from Sioux Falls, a lot of them are smaller towns, and you know, maybe one or two or no new houses go up in a year in some of these smaller towns. But the existing homes are there, and as people are looking for a house, you know, that might be their avenue they have to go to afford that new home, to have the dream of owning a home. And, you know, whether, you know, it needs windows or doors or you name it. So, you know, a lot of the smaller towns, I think, are the prime spot for a lot of the remodeling, because there just isn't a lot of new homes going up. But they, you know, not everybody's like Hartford or T or Harrisburg or Brandon that are that close

0: to serve those 17 communities if they all had some folks that needed to do some repairs, needed to do some setup, needed to improve their house.
1: Well, they've been doing it for eons. I mean, I think, I'm not sure.
0: Anything has changed?
1: Well, I mean, yeah, there's been small towns, and people in small towns are basically more rural than people in Sioux Falls. I don't know, I didn't read that anywhere. I'm just saying that,
0: yeah.
1: But they take care of it. They borrow their friend's pickup truck and come get remodeling stuff and figure out how to get it done. And that's what makes the world go round.
0: From your side, what do you see?
2: Oh, I think on the workforce end, everybody could always use a couple more people. I think we're in that situation. I'm sure other professionals are too. You know, if you can find them one or two more people that got some ambition and want to get out there and work, you can take on quite a bit more work and get more jobs done. And we've talked about it before. Just the workforce there is now has just slowed up as fast as a house can get built. Something that took 6 months now might take eight. Something that was a 8-month house might take a year. So just to get it built and make sure it's built correctly and done well. So, but there's kids coming in the pipeline and things like that getting interested in construction. So,
0: Steve, give you the final word.
1: Come see us in Handyman if you want to remodel your bathroom.
0: That was predictable. I've seen that before.
1: Yeah.
0: But it makes sense.
1: We have
0: you
1: white toilets.
0: You want to take care of them.
1: Yep.
0: And the white toilets haven't changed.
1: And lots of different flavors and colors of faucets and shower doors and everything anything to fix up your bathroom or kitchen.
0: These guys are all approachable. So if you're looking for work, you're looking for something, know that you can call on Steve. You can call on Boots. And we'll talk a little bit more with you guys in September.
2: Sounds good, Bill. Thanks.
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0: Well, that is our first hour. That is the special show that we do twice a month. We do a report card show, remodeler show. And next hour, Pedigree Management, Janelle Cain is going to be with us. Did you learn anything this hour?
7: I did. I learned all the up to date numbers and that I'm perfectly happy in my 16-year-old house, and I'm not going to go out and buy one with high interest rates right now. But I'm very settled with where I'm at. I guess that's reflected in my age.
0: Well, and you give us the opportunity to talk about things that you can do to help people.
7: Yes.
0: And that's what we're trying to do with this hour and your time in the next

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1: Yes, so we're going to talk about a little bit about management contracts and people that can't manage their own property and what they need to look for, and they need to kind of do a checkup and see what their companies are actually charging them in hidden fees and things that they just don't tend to look at until they just give their accountants the final numbers. So we've got classes coming up. We're going to talk about all those things next hour.
0: Well, and we've got other things to talk about. We got Farmers Union doing their show tomorrow, the Brown County Fair. We'll get a little insight on that. We'll also have a chance to visit with Casey Crabtree, who sets the stage. And we have the Rock Report. Rock would be upset if I didn't at least get him some notoriety getting ready for 10. But for now, our time is up. Thank you for yours.
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3: It's driving oil prices back up. I'm Dave Anthony, Fox News. The tension over the Strait of Hormuz has oil up more than 3%. WTI back over 80 bucks a barrel.
4: Iranian officials are now making new demands, calling on the United States to permanently end the war and compensate Iran for damages before the Strait would reopen.
3: But President Trump tells Axios he's playing it low-key, only semi-negotiating with Iran, where inflation is far worse than here. And Fox's Trey Yingst also reports from Tel Aviv.
4: A senior Israeli official told Fox News that they are reviewing credible evidence inside of Iran of mounting economic pressure on the regime. They say regime officials are having to choose where money goes domestically.
3: The earth quaked this morning in South America.
5: The quake was felt in Colombia and Ecuador, with an epicenter around 250 miles west of the Colombian capital, Bogota. According to the U.S. Geological Survey, it had a magnitude of 7.4 and a depth of 66 miles. Reports are coming in of injuries and severe damage to buildings in cities including Pereira and Quibdó.
3: Fox's Jonathan Savage, we are just getting word of at least two deaths now in Colombia. This is a last full day to campaign ahead of primaries in several states tomorrow. Minnesota and Wisconsin, Connecticut and Vermont. In Ohio, Congressman Max Miller keeps running for re-election despite calls to drop out of the race. He's passed a deadline that would have let Republicans replace him as the nominee.
6: Still refusing to step aside over abuse allegations made by his ex-wife, the daughter of Ohio Republican Senator Bernie Marino, who's also called Miller unfit to serve following an ugly divorce and bitter custody battle. Allegations that Miller has denied. He represents Ohio's 7th District in the southern and western suburbs of Cleveland, a district that favors the GOP by 5 points, though a seat that Republicans are now worried could flip because of the political fallout.
3: That's Jeff Manasso. America's listening to Fox News.
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9: From the Kello.com News Center, I'm Tom Rooney. The Department of War is investing $25 million in South Dakota's School of Mines. The school will help develop technology hubs for the defense industry. Other schools receiving funds in the project include the Colorado School of Mines and Johns Hopkins University. Senator Mike Rounds is upping the ante in his crusade to improve mail delivery service in South Dakota. He wants to withhold benefits from upper postal service executives until the service improves. That comes after Senator Rounds found evidence that USPS officials were trying to manipulate results of an investigation by the Inspector General.
10: As soon as it was announced that the OIG team would be heading to South Dakota, my team heard from local post office employees that they were being asked to hide piles of mail.
9: Rounds says incompetent executives should not get bonuses and other perks when the mail isn't running on time. He has authored legislation to withhold the benefits until the improvements are made. Authorities have identified the Sioux Falls woman who died in a motorcycle accident near Sturgis last Thursday. 46-year-old Angelique Glamire died when an oncoming motorcycle crashed into her bike on U.S. Highway 14A. The other driver suffered non-life-threatening injuries. The latest stats on the Sturgis rally show just one motorcycle death, but the time period for those stats didn't start until the rally officially began on Friday. Five people died in the days leading up to the rally. So far, there have been 21 DUI arrests and 14 felony drug arrests. And starting today, the evening lighting ceremony at Mount Rushmore will start 1 hour earlier. The evening program will now begin at 8 instead of 9 p.m. The change enables visitors to enjoy the full lighting experience. From the Kello.com News Center, I'm Tom Rooney.
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4: Partly sunny, warm and humid today. Couple of small spots on radar northwest of Sioux Falls. Otherwise, our high 86, east winds 5 to 15. We'll be scanning the skies tonight for scattered thunderstorms. If they develop, they could even become strong to severe tonight. So we'll keep an eye on that. Our overnight low temperature at 66. Tomorrow's high back to the mid-80s. From the Storm Center at Kettleland TV, I'm meteorologist Brian Karstens.
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12: This old house once knew my children. 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

0: Yeehaw! I'm Bill Zortman, and your agribusiness show is number 5,298 in this original It's Your Business and Agribusiness Show series. We do have a number of farm shows to talk about this week, including Rocky Foreman, South Dakota Farmers Union, helping host the show from the Brown County Fair tomorrow at this time. But let's start with Casey Crabtree, a look at what all that's happening around the state, the politicals speaking out and sharing what's on their mind. Casey, what's on your mind?
1: Well, thanks for having me on today, Bill. You know, I think you're right. I think people are going to be around and they're going to be at these county fairs. And of course, that's always a fantastic time and something that I think is really part of the fabric of South Dakota. Of course, there's lots of kids showing their livestock and some of the things that they have been working on. And I think you're also going to see a little bit of politics around everything as well. Of course, those that are running for elected office, especially those that are in a general election, will be at those county fairs, and they will be at the state fair coming up. And I think a lot of the discussion is going to be about the Farm Bill. Last week, I had the chance to participate in a South Dakota Corn Growers event, and there was lots of optimism about what's in the Farm Bill. Of course, that hit a hurdle in Washington, D.C. last week, and those discussions, I'm sure, will pick up again. But those discussions were really centered around the optimism of E15 being included and some other protections that I think would be really great for South Dakota farmers and ranchers. And hopefully those discussions kick off again. Times are not that great on a lot of our farms. Of course, we've been catching rains at decent times and things are looking good that way. But there's been some tough times over the last couple of years, and that Farm Bill needs to get done. And I'm optimistic that it will here in the coming months.
0: Discussions on what our state leaders are doing now and will do before the end of the year.
1: Well, there's going to be lots of discussions around these general elections. Of course, there's a governor's race that's going, and a lot of the legislative races are kind of settled, but there's a handful of those that will be out there as well on when it comes to the general election. A lot of the things when we're talking about agriculture, though, is really at the federal level when it comes to the Farm Bill, some of those types of things. And, of course, we look for ways that we can do things at the state level to assist with that. A lot of it is making sure that we're keeping the climate that works for our farmers and ranchers, that we don't change our business climate in the way that South Dakota has really been built for decades. And so we spend a lot of time on that. And then we look for areas where we might be able to enhance things, things like, you know, E15. How can we make that more readily available? That's something that I worked on in the past. Of course, that's great for our farmers and our when it comes to the corn growers in South Dakota. And it's also really good for the consumers. It keeps more money in their pockets. And so as they look to do some of that stuff with the Farm Bill, we'll try to do our best to accessorize that a little bit at the South Dakota level and make sure that that works works well for our retailers and for our consumers here in South Dakota.
0: Well, and we know that you do a lot in Pierre, you do a lot in Sioux Falls, but you also do a lot in Mitchell and some other communities that you are tied to. What seems to be of interest to get done right now as far as people in those areas?
2: Hang on.
1: Yeah, you're right. You know, I spend a lot of time sitting on bleachers around South Dakota watching my kids play baseball, and that wrapped up for us last week with a state championship up in Madison, which we're pretty proud of. But I will tell you, without a doubt, when it was, whether it's people from the Madison area or other communities that we're visiting or chatting with, the number one concern coming up time and time again is the affordability of things. Now, from a national perspective, there's some recent studies that just came out that show the Midwest doing much better than the rest of the country when it comes to affordability. That's why we're seeing, I think, an uptick in folks moving here and more of our kids staying here in the Midwest. South Dakota ranked extremely high on that report, which I think is really good. And a lot of that has been, I think, focus of private sector to do good things and make more jobs with better pay. I also think from a legislative standpoint, we've done things such as freeze tuition for our tech schools and our universities over the course of the last 5 years. We've worked on that, I think, three or four different times, making sure that we're keeping more money in people's pockets. And those are the things I think we need to be focused on moving forward. Affordability is the big concern across the country. South Dakota is well positioned, and we're ahead of a lot of others when it comes to this. But there's still work to do there. And so I think you're going to see a lot of us focusing on that as we come forward into the legislative session. And you're going to see a lot of us continue to be focused on public safety. And I think that's an essential part of what we do out in Pierre and in our work together with my Senate and House colleagues.
0: You know, we've had a lot of candidates running for office. They've narrowed it down. You still have the general election that's coming up. Where do you think we are as far as discussions on those and the people that are out there?
1: Yeah, well, I think when you look at the general election, of course, that'll really heat up after Labor Day. And I think, you know, the county fairs really kind of kick it off, and certainly the state fairs where folks start to really hit their stride. When you look at this overall, I think I look at just the numbers. And so lots of times what I say to folks is, you know, serving the legislature is a little bit like being a plumber. And so you're just fixing some of the problems that are out there. When you look at the politics, though, of a lot of things, sometimes it just comes down to being a math teacher. And when you're looking at things overall, I think Republicans, we are at an all-time high of registered Republicans in South Dakota. There's almost 330,000 registered Republicans. Democrats right now are at one of their lowest numbers in recent history. They're around 134,000 is where that's at. And then independents and non-party affiliates, they actually have more than the Democrats at somewhere around 155,000, just using some rough numbers. And so what I think you see is you see the fabric of South Dakota being and I think tied in very much with a lot of the Republican values, and we've been that way for a long time here in South Dakota. And so when you look at the general elections, you know, I think it's a lot of the Republicans that are leading those tickets are going to be heavy, heavy favorites as we go into that. And of course, that's Governor Larry Roden, who just got great news when we're talking about that affordability, some of that types of things when it comes to our ranking in South Dakota being extremely high. So that's great news for Governor Roden. I think that's great news for Senator Rounds as they head into those two key races in November.
0: Casey, appreciate you weighing in. We're going to be talking fairs over the next few days. We probably have to get you back in, don't you figure?
1: That sounds good. I'll even give you a good food report. I like to hit those and get to all the goodies before the fair season's over.
0: I'll bet you do. Case, we'll talk soon.
1: Thanks.
0: Once a month, we do the South Dakota Farmers Union show, as we have done for many, many years. Rocky Foreman and Laura Rohde, the leadership, will be at the Brown County Fair. Doug Zomke will be there, and Jeff Kipley as well. But for the most part, you know, as we talk about all that, we're always kind of curious as to what's going on. Rocky, you're joining us this morning. You're out and about. Tell us about the Brown County Fair and what you're looking most forward to.
2: Well, I got up here. I brought some goats. The sheep are supposed to be here in a little bit, and we got a couple of bottle calves coming to the Brown County Fair for our Farmers Union Ag Expo Center. I guess the biggest thing I look forward to this week is just being in the Expo Center, you know, promoting agriculture, talking with producers, see how everybody's feeling out there. But I think the biggest thing is just educating the consumer and talking about agriculture. It's so important for South Dakota to be promoting agriculture and getting the word out there how lucky people are to have such nutritious, safe food to eat. So I just think it's going to be a fun week of visiting with people about agriculture.
0: You know, as we talk, it's all ages, too, and it's families that are out and about, and it's something that they've been doing for generations. When you see that, Rocky, you guys are right on track, being there, giving us the play-by-play, and getting some of those people to talk about what is on their minds.
2: Yeah, you know, it's the commodity prices aren't all that great right now for producers. You know, we've had some drought in some areas, and some people are, you know, rather wet, so it's kind of buried all over the state, you know. But, you know, the producers are going to need a really good crop again, you know, to make any money, because the price just isn't there for the commodity, so they're going to have to push their way out of it again. So I just think that's kind of a hard thing to do, is when you're going for bushels to make money. and then we're oversupplying anyway, so it's just a tough situation to know what direction to go in agriculture and what crops you should be planting, you know what I mean? So,
0: how many different counties will you do as far as the farm shows?
2: So we'll do Brown County State Fair, and then, you know, we'll always go out to Western Junior, and we'll go out to the Stack Show, we'll go to the Watertown Farm Show. I've been, I don't know, quite a 50, 60 places with the South Dakota Farmers Union Farm Safety Trailer. We just wrapped up our camp season. I don't even know how many camps we did, but, I mean, they were at least one every day about all summer long and sometimes two a day. So it's been busy at South Dakota Farmers Union, you know, teaching kids and consumers and adults and everybody in between about agriculture and how important it is for the state of South Dakota to be aware and how important agriculture is.
0: All right. So this year with 50 or 60 thoughts that you had, what have you learned and what will you carry with you from this year, 2026?
2: You know, I think that's a very good question. I think it's important just to remember what we're doing, why we do what we do. It's important to keep the producers successful so we can hand it down to the next generation and keep agriculture in South Dakota strong for years to come. I think that's the biggest thing that I look at.
0: Well, you have made the rounds. You've made it all come together. A lot of needs in the state of South Dakota for our rural communities, and they get brought up when you go to the fair. And for the most part, we need some help from D.C. as well. And my guess is there might be a little talk over a coffee cup or something a little harder.
2: Yeah, you know, it's you know, I'm going to be driving back and forth, so the something stronger probably won't work for me, but yeah, I think I'm interested to see how people's moods are and what people are kind of thinking and what they, you know, the good and bad and ugly of agriculture right now. So I'm just really interested to visit with them to see, you know, how people's moods are and what they're thinking going forward here.
0: We appreciate you and Laura Rohde working on it as well. And we know that it'll be an interesting scenario tomorrow at this time, 10 to 11, Brown County Fair.
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0: Welcome back to It's Your Agribusiness. We start with Nolan Clark, Plains Commerce Bank. What we have found through the years at Plains Commerce is they listen perhaps the best to their depositors than any bank I've ever dealt with. Why is that important, Nolan? The old saying, turning a deaf ear on your clients and friends should never happen if you're a banker.
12: Well, good morning, Bill. You know, that's a great question. What I'd say to that quote there really is, you know, if you're not going to actively listen to what your customers and prospects are, you know, asking for or asking questions about or just making comments, you know, you're going to miss a lot of opportunities, not just on the lending side of things, but you're going to miss a lot of opportunities just to assist them. You know, there's a lot of different scenarios where a bank can help someone. And, you know, if you're actively listening to that and you hear those different buzzwords and things, whether it's a deposit account, you know, if they are looking to buy a new home, if they're looking to worry about retirement and they need to talk to a wealth management department, all those different things, you know, really just actively listening so that way you can be sure to be there for them. It really does lend towards adding value to them as their banker, not only, again, as just worrying about their business for loans, but also personally and, you know, professionally for just all the different opportunities that they may be needing.
0: Don't laugh, but one of the things that people need to do is ask. And you're saying, well, the bank wouldn't answer me that. Well, how do you know? If you're talking Plains Commerce Bank, my guess is that people like Nolan Clark and Gary Popkes and some of the other folks that are associated with Plains Commerce know that you need help, and that's what a bank is there for. Am I on the wrong track?
12: No. At the end of the day, you are 100% right. We are here to assist our customers and prospects in any way that they need. Now, again, I've said over time, not every scenario is going to go the way that they need, or maybe it's not the answer they necessarily want to hear. But we are going to be upfront and honest with each and every person because we want, again, to add that value to them. And part of that is being, you know, being realistic and also, you know, being an advisor to them. You know, we're not going to tell you exactly what to do with your life and with your money. That's not our place. However, if you're asking questions with curiosity and looking for some answers, we're going to be there for you, and we're going to help walk through all those different life scenarios with you because we want you to succeed, and part of that is just making sure that we're here for each and every person and, again, just being a sounding board for folks. So that is really what we want to do.
0: All right, this each and every person. For people out there that are saying, well, that couldn't include me. Well, if you're on this short list, it includes you. My guess is if you're a farmer, you're a business, you're a senior citizen, or you're just getting started as a business or a newly married couple, my guess is Plains Commerce would want to talk to you. Am I missing something, Nolan?
12: No, I would say the only thing I'd say is the age range is 0 to as old as you are. We are going to assist each and every person with whatever you have going on. If that's a commercial, an ag business, it, you know, personal, all of the different things under the sun. We are a one-stop shop here at the bank, and we just want to assist each and every person as much as we possibly can. So if you have a question, it does not matter your age. It does not matter your situation. We would like to have a conversation with you to try to help you as best we possibly can.
0: I will tell you the way I best learned that was not only being a part of Plains Commerce Bank, but being out at the farm shows. And you guys would be in golf carts. And I'm thinking, well, they don't have any golf clubs on the back of the carts. What are they doing out there? And for the most part, you were trying to haul people around so that they could talk to you, you could listen. You had little sandwiches. You had lots of things out there. You wanted people to talk and ask what they really needed to make their lives better. Have I missed something?
12: No, you're 100% right. Unfortunately, it's not a golfing scenario, so that's it for another day. But what I'd say there is, yes, you know, we want to be out there driving people around, having those conversations, because we have found the best way to reach people is really just be out in the communities and just be available and visible. Because you might not think, or you may have a thought, but not call in. But when we're out there and you're on our golf cart driving, that is the perfect opportunity for you to feel free to ask any question. Doesn't matter if it's big or small. It is not a dumb question. We don't believe in that. We believe if you're asking it, everybody else is wondering about it. So we want to just try to help get those answers out into the communities and try to just reach people.
0: Well, and from what I've learned, you guys are listening and assisting them. And for the most part, that's what you like to do best. You like to put smiles on those faces. You know, you have people that look at other banks and they say, well, the bank really wouldn't talk to me. Well, they probably would, but you didn't know how to do it. So one of the things that I want you to do in the next minute and a half, you ready?
12: I'm ready.
0: How would they approach you if you were on location in Mitchell or one of the other places that you're doing a farm show and say, we need some help. Can you help us at Plains Commerce?
12: Yeah. You know, what I'd say there is as a prospector or customer, somebody that just sees us out there, give us a wave. We're happy to stop. And whether you want to ride or whether you just want to stop and have a conversation, just give us a wave and just come out and say, hey, I've got a question for you. And be upfront and honest with it. We are going to help you as best we can. Like I said, we're not going to be the fit for every single person in the world, but we want to add value to every conversation we have. So just come out and ask the questions that you have or the concerns that you have. You know, it could be as simple as wanting to make sure that you're in the right kind of a product for you at whatever bank you're at, or it could be as much as you wanting to switch banks because we have a lot of products for you that can help you earn some extra cash. And we are going to know all about those. And if the person that you talk to doesn't know about that exact thing going on, again, we're going to add value because we're going to reach out, get those employees involved because we're going to find those answers for you and we're going to follow up with you. So just wave us down and have a conversation. If you want to ride, jump on. Happy to give you a ride anywhere and have a conversation. Otherwise, if you're in where you want to be, just wave us down and just ask us whatever you want to ask. We are always going to try and help as much as we possibly can.
0: And if you've got an estate in the family, I will tell you firsthand that they can help you. They can help you through that. They can walk you through it. They can make sure that you get the majority of what you should have had, and that can make a difference. So I would suggest Plains Commerce, unless Nolan says otherwise here. Nolan, should they keep you guys in mind?
12: You know, Bill, that's a great question. What I'd say there is each and every person out there, whatever your scenario, whatever you have going on or whatever question you have, reach out because at the end of the day, we are a community bank. We believe in our community bank values, and we just want, again, to help everyone out there. So please reach out. We'd be more than happy to have a conversation with you and help you as much as we possibly can.
0: All right. We got Sarah Heinrich, Growing Harvest Network, Matt Swenson coming on. A couple of more guests that you'll recognize. Stay with us.
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16: With your Ag News, I'm Farm and Ranch Director Sarah Heinrich. The U.S. trade deficit declined in June. Details after the break.
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16: The U.S. trade deficit declined in June, but remains only slightly below levels seen before President Donald Trump returned to office. According to the Bureau of Economic Analysis, the trade gap narrowed more than 5% from May to $73.3 billion. So far this year, the deficit is down about 7.5% compared with the first half of 2024. Reuters said the decline comes after more than a year of tariff changes aimed at reducing the nation's trade imbalance. Trump previously imposed broad tariffs on imports, though many faced legal challenges before new tariffs were announced, using a different authority. Trade gaps remain significant with several key trading partners. June data showed record deficits with Mexico, Vietnam, and South Korea. For farmers and agricultural exporters, trade policy remains closely watched as tariffs and international relationships continue influencing market access, commodity demand, and global competition. 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Once again, I'm Sarah Heinrich for the Growing Harvest Ag Network.
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20: Partly sunny skies today, very warm and humid. Our high temperature at 86 degrees, easterly wind 5 to 15. There could be some scattered thunderstorms around tonight. If they pop up, they could become strong to severe, so we'll keep an eye on that. Low at 66. Tomorrow, we're back up in the mid-80s and our partly sunny sky in the afternoon. From the Storm Center at Kibbleland TV, I'm Brian Karstens.
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0: Welcome back to our It's Your Agribusiness Show. We start with Mr. Matt Swenson, Swenson Commodities, with his very important morning numbers. Matt, what you got?
21: Sure. We're in the grain market down 2.25 here, 359 and 3/4. Soybeans are up 3 cents. We're at 11.79 and a quarter, a new crop. Wheat's up 4 cents, 6.43 and 3/4. Hog are up $1.72 in October today. December's up $1.77. And October's at $83.92. cattle price up a dollar at $232.70 in August. And we're $1.30 lower in feeders. We're at $30.50-$35 there. Crude oil's up $2.90 at $81. Stock market is down a half a point in the S&P, 45 lower in the Dow, 78 lower in the NASDAQ. Gold's up $11. Silver's up $1.37 today, and Bitcoin's trading around 64,600. It's down 700 on the day.
0: Matt, if people need numbers later in the afternoon, first thing tomorrow morning, can they get them from Swenson Commodities?
21: Sure. You can just call 605-335-5570.
0: All right. We appreciate you, and we'll talk again tomorrow.
21: All right. Thanks.
0: Okay. We've got Jerry Idy with us this morning, FFA of South Dakota. Jerry, good morning.
1: Good morning.
0: And do you have Jackson with you?
1: With us today, yes. We have Jackson.
2: Yeah, hello.
0: Good morning. What are we going to learn from Jackson, Jerry?
1: Well, this last week, the state FFA officers conducted business and industry visits across the state. And a couple of their locations were in Freeman, and Jackson had the opportunity to go with them on their visits. And looking forward to hearing from Jackson what his experience was on those visits, what he learned from going on them, if it impacted him at all about understanding his community and what he's going to do with the information that he got. Jackson?
2: All right. So I went with the state treasurer, Ava Couser, and we stopped at Rural Manufacturing. There's another state officer. I don't know her position. Ellie Storm.
1: Yep. State
2: and
1: secretary.
2: They were talking with one of the engineers and salesmen at Rural. And they were just reaching out about the, career fair at state FFA CDEs. And they were just, given the opportunity for Rural to have a booth there, just, informing them about this opportunity. And I think that was the main idea of their, visit.
0: So Jackson,
1: did you know all about Rural Manufacturing before you went there with them, or did you learn anything?
2: Not all about it, but we do business there, and with we got some panels, and they have portable corrals and stuff like that.
0: So it's an education for everybody, correct? You got out, you got to see things, you got to do something. It makes you want to do more, I would guess, Jackson.
2: Yep. Yeah, it was very nice, very fun.
0: Jerry, that's the way you like to hear it too, right?
1: Absolutely. I mean, that's what it's all about, getting our students connected with industry, learning what the opportunities are there for our young people, and so that Jackson and Ava and Ellie can share those opportunities with other members throughout the year, and also to invite industry to become more involved with the FFA locally and at the state level. Maybe Jackson can share some of the FFA activities that Freeman FFA has got planned for the fall. What are some things that you're looking forward to?
2: We do a fall carnival in the gym for the younger grades, and that's always really fun. I know last year me and my brother came up with some new games. I don't know if we're going to do that this year. We're pretty busy, but that's a fun time, and I think we're going to do a corn dump this year like past years. Plan to be involved in LDEs as well. That's a fun time.
1: Which ones do you participate in?
2: So last year I did Creed speaking. This year I'm not quite so sure what we're going to do. We'll figure that out as it gets closer, I think.
0: Well, one thing's for sure, Jerry is active with getting people like Jackson that are out there learning, doing, helping, kind of understanding that kind of makes you feel good. Would you agree with that, Jerry?
1: We're trying to do as much of that as we possibly can, and just thankful for Ms. Penner, Jackson's ag teacher, who, like, when I reach out and said, hey, you got a member who would like to go with our state officer? She reached out, and Jackson said yes. And this morning, hey, any chance he wants to do a radio interview and talk about what he learned? And she was right on the spot, learned about it, and it's just stepped up and like, yep, Jackson's on board. So just kind of a chain reaction. you know, working with the ag teachers and helping them connect with the members and connect industry and getting the word out about the good things that FFA members are doing and learning.
0: Jackson, thank you for what you do. Come back another time, will you?
2: Yeah.
0: Jerry,
2: thank you.
0: Jerry, thanks for all you do. Don't be afraid to bring our young folks forward. They're teaching us a lesson or two as we hear them.
1: We'll do our best.
0: Thank you. We got Janelle Kane in the studio. She learned a lot, maybe she did, in the first hour this morning when we were talking all the things that we do with home building and home buying and all the things that make a difference. But she's an approved instructor with Pedigree Management and courses. Talk to us a little bit about what's up with you and why people should engage with Janelle Kane.
4: Well, thank you, Bill. I am an approved instructor through the South Dakota Real Estate Commission. I do hold a limited broker's license for property management. I teach continuing education to anybody that holds any kind of a real estate license in South Dakota. Excuse me, South Dakota, as well as everybody's favorite subject, fair housing. I enjoy teaching fair housing and making sure everybody knows what to do. With that, I teach a pre-licensing 40-hour class that's coming up again in September. And
0: not far away.
4: Not far away at all. And I have 16 hours of law online that you take in six different segments before the class. So we don't have to put in 40 hours of work during that week. It's a 3 days in class, and you do the 16 hours beforehand. So that works out real well. And the people I have taking that class are not only people that want to be a licensed third party, basically property manager, but they also want to learn for their own personal value to know what they can do. They manage their own rental property, or they're thinking of getting into managing somebody's rental property. And, you know, they don't have to necessarily take the state test if you manage your own property or work directly for the owner of the property. However, you got to know what you can do and what
0: Absolutely.
4: You can't do, and what to say, what has to be in your management contracts and your listings, and, you know, all of those things. I teach, I'm the only one that does it in South Dakota that does property management every day for the last 34 years. And so it's, you walk out of my class and you know what you're doing. You're ready to drop in a spot and just do it.
0: All right, Janelle is always invited to come back. She's a part of the home builders that we always talk to. And for the most part, we appreciate all you do for all of us.
4: Thank you, Bill.
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0: It's Monday. Must be Rock Report time. Rock Nelson right here, and you're going to Milbank. Is that what I understand?
7: We're going to go to Milbank, and it's a cool little town, or I should say little city. And we're going to be interviewing Nate Stengel, who was president of Stengel Oils, and I've dealt with his dad, Cal. Good morning, Nate. How are you?
8: Good. How are you guys?
7: Well, we're doing great. Hey, this is off the subject, but how's moisture up there? Are you still dry and hurting, or are you starting to get some?
8: Well, we could use some more, but it could be worse, so that's for sure.
7: Well, we would take anything down here, even just the littlest bit. So you are president of Stengel Oils. Could you give us a history of your company, and why did it start? What does it
8: do? Well, our family, my grandfather started a grain cleaning business here in Milbank about 55 years ago. And then my dad split off and started the Stengel Oils plant here in 2005. And he knew many of the flax farmers from South Dakota, North Dakota area. And that's what we do. We have them ship in the flax, and we crush it through our cold press machines and get the benefits of the omega flax oil.
7: So what you're telling the audience here is that you've got machinery that squeezes the flax seeds and you get oil out. Is that correct?
8: Yes, that's correct.
7: Did your dad invent the machine, or did he, or is there a company that makes flax seeds or that can be squeezed and make machinery for that?
8: No, Dad didn't invent the machines, but he searched long and hard to find ones that would our machines are specialized that they cold press the oil at below a certain temperature, and flax oil is a special kind of oil. You can't cook with it. Once it reaches a certain temperature, it just loses all nutritional value.
7: Interesting.
8: So we needed to keep the machines cool, and that's what these machines do. They're actually from Germany, and we've been over to see their plant a couple times, and yeah.
7: Oh, my gosh. I didn't realize it was that big a deal. So your machinery and your operation is entirely in Milbank. Correct?
8: Correct.
7: And Milbank, for those in the listening audience that are not familiar with where it's located in South Dakota, it's up in the northeastern corner, sort of close to the Minnesota boundary. And that's where your entire operation is located. How many employees do you have, and what do they specialize in?
8: Oh, we vary a little bit here. Right now we're at 9 employees. We're a 24-hour operation, so somebody needs to be with the machines 24/7. So we have a couple different shifts there. My dad is still very much involved with the business. He takes an early morning shift. I do a regular 8 to 4, 8 to 5, and my younger brother is involved quite substantially there too, and then we have a night shift couple guys too. So
7: I had no idea you were working double shifts on that. And yep. So are you looking for more employees, or are you fine with the number of employees that you've got?
8: We'd always like to get more in. We're comfortable where we're at right now with nine. We've had less, we've had more. This is a comfortable number for us, but we're always looking for the right hire.
7: And just pretend somebody in our listening audience might be younger, maybe they just finished tech school, or somebody's looking for a change of career, or they have a relative that is looking for a change of career. How would they contact you or your company?
8: Well, our phone number is probably the best way to get a hold of us, and that's 605-432-4900. Or you can visit our website, which is www.stengelois.com. That's stengeloils.com. And
7: so on Stengel Oils, I'm sorry, go ahead.
8: Oh, no, that's fine.
7: Do you deal with in any other products besides flax oil, or is that it?
8: That's mostly what we do. We've tried other seeds and stuff, and we'll do toll processing. Most recently was actually regenified sunflowers.
7: Really?
8: Here in South Dakota. And we went through the regenified process of getting applied for that certification, and we were very happy working with all that, and would love to do more of it as well. And then we've crushed sunflowers for another local company when they were busy. So
7: you use the term genified. What is that?
8: Regenified is a different way of farming, maybe more traditional. It's not

0: you cannot use it for cooking. Maybe some really, really low temp stuff, but normally we recommend putting it on salad dressing.
1: Okay.
0: And maybe mixing it with a smoothie. We have a couple recipes on our website and recommendations there. And a big part, we do it for human consumption, but the largest market is with the pet food supplements.
1: Huh. I know I've got to close out. I just got notified by Bill, our radio show host for Keller Radio, that I'm about out of time. But your website is what again? And you also, I know, export a little bit to Canada. I'm working with you on exporting to Mexico. But I want to thank you so much for your time. And in closing, what's your website?
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1: Hey, Nate, thanks so much for sharing your time with us. And I wish you and your family a good rest of the week.
0: Thank you. You as well. I appreciate the opportunity here. Have a good week.
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2: We were trying to get Laura Edwards on, our South Dakota State climatologist. She said weather's going to be a big deal today. She's now just out of the office for a quick break. But for the most part, that means keep an eye on the weather. Make sure that you are aware, if you have some severe weather moving through, know that it could happen. And for the most part, be careful out there. Certainly have quite the shows tomorrow, 9 to 10, Nest Tax and Bookkeeping. We'll talk about the taxes that you pay and what you need to know. What's different this year? Tim Nest, voted Sioux Falls' best tax and bookkeeping service for 20-plus years, will be talking with us during the show. And the South Dakota Farmers Union show comes up 10 to 11, and you heard this morning from one of the players that will be on the show. He's got the main folks that are going to be at the Brown County Fair, and we're going to have a chance to really talk about what the fair is all about there, what it's about across South Dakota, and for any of the states just surrounding the sound of our voice. But we appreciate all the folks that are working with us. Tim Ness, Ness Tax and Bookkeeping, Sioux Falls Best, South Dakota Farmers Union, they're there, and they're going to be out and about. Farm Bureau does their show later in the month. But Norm's got that music playing, and that kind of means that I don't have much time to say much. But for now.

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2: We'll have a good amount of sunshine to enjoy for the rest of your Monday with a high of 86. Southeast winds will be around 10 miles per hour. Later tonight, though, a chance for thunderstorms, a few of which could be strong to severe, partly cloudy with a low of 68. Then a mix of sun and clouds by day on Tuesday, 85 the high, with a northeast wind around 10 miles per hour, with a few more overnight thunderstorms into Wednesday. From the Storm Center at Kelvin TV, I'm meteorologist Adam Roy.
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0: The Democrat Party is a kamikaze party against the United States of America. It's where the Islamists go. It's where the Marxists go. And more, the woke, right, neo-fascists. Trash the Republican Party, even talk about a third party, or tell people to vote Democrat. That's the truth.
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2: Welcome back into Clay and Buck. Take a quick one here. Dimitri in Houston wanted to get you in. We got about 40 seconds, though, my man. Go for it.
3: It's been going on for two generations, that demoralization, infiltration of modern society. People don't understand how capital is created. They blame the millionaires for accumulating and distributing wealth. And we're just seeing the rash. Those are just the skin rashes that women and men and women's sports and the removal of national monuments and the investigation of Smithsonian, everything, it's much deeper. And we, the frogs, have been boiling in that warm water for some time. Now the water is about to boil, and we're all finally feeling that heat coming into underneath.
2: But yeah, race communism is bad. You're right, Dimitri. We'll be right back. Thank you.
4: 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Clay Travis and Buck Sexton.
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11: Welcome back in here to Clay and Buck. Important correction here from our listener Monty on the podcast. This is cut. This is G Guys in Spokane, Washington. Hit this one.
12: Buck, it wasn't just trans surgery for illegal aliens. It was trans surgery for illegal alien inmates.
11: Good point. I knew I was missing something. I was like, wait, wasn't it was trans illegal taxpayer funded surgery for trans illegal prisoners? That's what it was. Amazing. It was it was the grand slam. You hit everything. By the way, Lisa from Utah also weighed in what we're just talking about. Play this one. This is H.
13: I'm a nurse in a fertility clinic, and it's sad because we are seeing more and more patients come that are in their late 30s or 40s trying to get pregnant, and they've waited, and then they find out it's too late. It's 10 times harder for them, and it's expensive. So, you know, I'm not going to fault AOC, but I just want to tell you that, yeah, what you're saying, everything is true. Thanks.
14: Yeah, Buck, I would also point this out. A lot of women are going to say, I wanted to have babies in my 20s. There were no men that I could find to have babies with.
11: A different issue. We could tell that's a separate thing from not understanding the biological numerical realities of waiting until later. I'll tell you the biggest. I think one of the biggest problems we have because of social media and people have unrealistic expectations of what a spouse is. That's a whole other thing. 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
16: I'm Elizabeth McDonald, and this is the Fox Business Report.
17: A choppy trading session with the major averages mostly lower following a record-setting week. Investors monitor Iran tensions while getting in gear for key inflation data. The big event this week will be Wednesday's inflation report for July, which could change the narrative on inflation. Fed officials remain divided on whether to raise interest rates as they monitor the oil shock from the war with Iran. Oil prices are spiking, with West Texas Intermediate rising above $81 a barrel, its highest level since late July. And Intel stock is down 1.5%. The chipmaker announcing a $15 billion stock offering and said it would use the proceeds for general corporate purposes, including capital expenditures. And shares of eBay are down 3% following a report that said that GameStop is weighing withdrawing its bid for the online auction company. That's your Fox Business Report. I'm Hillary Barsky, invested in you.
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0: administration is recognizing gold standard childhood vaccine recommendations for only 11 core vaccinations against the most serious and dangerous diseases, along with the MMR, which hopefully will be split up.
1: That's the measles, mumps, rubella vaccine. The president speaking moments ago in the Oval Office, where also Todd Blanche has just been sworn in as Attorney General. 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
6: From the Kello.com News Center, I'm Tom Rooney. A Des Moines man faces several charges after an early Saturday morning shooting in downtown Sioux Falls. Takezi Kalia was allegedly part of a large group fighting outside a business at 11th Street and 1st Avenue at about 1 a.m. Sergeant Aaron Benson says Kalia led police on a short pursuit.
7: A witness saw the driver throw a handgun out of the window, which landed in the road and was later collected by officers. A short pursuit started with this vehicle, and officers were able to get the vehicle stopped near 14th and 2nd Avenue.
6: The shooting victim was hospitalized for a non-life-threatening injury. A 30-year-old Sioux Falls man is being held on kidnapping and assault charges. Sergeant Aaron Benson says Taylor Winadar is accused of holding a woman captive in an apartment at 12th and Charlotte and assaulting her numerous times, holding her hostage for more than a week. She escaped, but Winadar barricaded himself in the apartment for several hours before finally surrendering to police late Saturday night. Authorities have identified the Sioux Falls woman who died in a motorcycle accident near Sturgis last Thursday. 46-year-old Angelique Glamire died when an oncoming motorcycle crossed the center line and crashed into her bike on U.S. Highway 14A. The driver of the other motorcycle was hospitalized with serious non-life-threatening injuries. The Department of War is investing $25 million in the South Dakota School of Mines. The school will develop technology hubs for the defense industry. Other schools receiving funds in the project include Colorado School of Mines and Johns Hopkins University. And South Dakota prevails in a court battle against pharmaceutical manufacturers. Attorney General Marty Jackley says the drug makers must now provide discounted generic drugs to eligible health care providers, especially those in rural areas like South Dakota. From the Kello.com News Center, I'm Tom Rooney.
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10: Mostly sunny skies overall as we go through the rest of your Monday with a high of 86. Southeast winds will be around 10 miles per hour. As we head into the night, we'll have the chance for some thunderstorms, a few of which may be strong to severe, so stay weather aware. Beyond that, we're partly cloudy with a low of 68. Then a mix of sun and clouds for your Tuesday, a light northeasterly breeze with highs ranging in the mid-80s. From the Storm Center at Kilolean TV, I'm meteorologist Adam Rudd.
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13: The Markley, Van Camp, and Robbins Show. Jamie Markley, David Van Camp, Scott Robbins. So let me get this straight. One of the things we learned over the weekend, all this woke stuff from 5-6 years ago, that was just woke crazy.
14: Oh, yeah.
13: We're beyond that now.
14: Yeah, we're gonna laugh it off now.
15: This is woke 2.0 now?
13: Apparently.
14: Yeah.
13: Because the beginning of woke was a little ridiculous.
14: Mm-hmm.
13: AOC is going to explain, Scott.
15: I was going to say, I need to hear this.
14: Well, yeah, so this is Socialist Representative Alexandria Ocasio-Cortez talking about another big primary tomorrow in Wisconsin with Socialist Francesca Hong apparently likely to win. She's a big supporter of abolishing prisons, defunding police, but is trying to moderate that now because she now doesn't believe things that she believed 5 minutes ago, or at least that's what she says. So AOC was on ABC with John Carl, who asked about the nutty policies that AOC and others have advocated for.
13: Yeah, good question.
16: These races ultimately are local, and all politics are local. My understanding is that Francesca Hong has made clear her present stances to her electorate.
17: Yeah, she's moved away from a lot
16: of that. She's moved away from it. And I have a local city councilman that has this... saying woke one was crazy.
17: Woke one was crazy. Okay, that's interesting.
16: And I think that what's important is that we have to assess what
17: was it. I mean, did the movement
13: hold on a second?
14: Yeah.
13: What parts of woke one? Because parts of woke one are still in existence.
14: Well, yes.
13: Well, so what exactly are you talking about?
14: Well, and also, yeah, if you're talking explicitly about things like defund the police, reimagining law enforcement. That's not something you get to just laugh off now, because people died.
13: Freaking right they did.
14: As a result of this.
13: In multiple cities.
14: Yeah, that's not a, ha, ha, ha, ha, oh yeah, we got a little nutty there, didn't we?
13: Yeah, politically speaking. Okay, go on.
16: What
17: was it? I mean, did the movement go too far with some of those positions? I mean, you briefly supported the idea of defunding the police.
16: Well, you know, I think that... During this time, and especially during COVID, there was a huge opening of the Overton window. We were shut down. There was some of the highest unemployment rates that we have seen because of those shutdowns.
17: Yeah.
16: And I think that the doors were really open in trying to entertain any and every policy that was going to get us to a better place. And I actually think that the discussions that were had in that time were quite fruitful.
14: No, they weren't.
13: No, three jamokes on the radio could figure out common sense things, like shutting down schools, bad idea.
14: Yeah.
13: The masking didn't make sense, especially for a two-year-old.
14: Mm-hmm.
13: And defunding the police is absolutely insane.
14: Yes, it is. And letting people riot without challenge or pushback is also insane.
13: Correct.
14: And gets people hurt. Ruins lives. And I get so pissed off when I hear her and John Carl. Yeah, it was a little nutty there. No, because all I think about are the two women that we highlighted at the time, like this lady in West Philly in 2020 under woke one. Yeah, it was crazy.
13: Oh, this woman in Philly, this was just sad.
18: We're watching what we put together fall apart in a matter of minutes. We need some security on this land now, not tomorrow, not later, but I need you to get somebody down here to protect it so they won't go back in it.
14: Yeah, it was kind of crazy, woke one.
13: Yeah. When we were saying fiery but mostly peaceful and BLM forever, and yeah, we know that there was a crazy amount of looting going on, but it was a good time, though. Fruitful conversations.
14: Fruitful conversations. Let's hear from the lady in Minneapolis in 2020.
13: Oh, we got to Minneapolis now, okay.
19: How was last night?
20: Scary.
13: Oh, gosh.
20: I live in the high-rise right back here, and I seen them as they came down Lake Street. But then they turned and started coming over here, and I'm sitting up looking out my window. And they went straight to Office Max, the dollar store, and every store over here that I go to. I have nowhere to go now. I have no way to get there because the buses aren't running. These people did this for no reason. It's not gonna bring George back here. George is in a better place than we are.
13: Well.
20: land last night. I'm going to be honest. I wish I was where George was, because this is ridiculous. These people are tearing up our livelihood. This is the only place I could go to shop. And now I don't have anywhere to go. I don't have anywhere to get there.
13: Yeah, fruitful conversations during that time.
14: Let's laugh it up. Let's laugh it up. I mean, hasn't that lady with her privilege ever heard that a riot is the language of the unheard?
13: That's right. That was used at that time.
15: God, is that sad.
14: Yes, jeez. It's terrible.
15: That mentally took me right back there, and I feel so terrible. I hope things turned out okay for her. I really do. God, that's terrible. Woke one. Shut up.
13: Oh, yeah.
15: Just sit down with your woke anything.
13: Well, people were trying to board up, you know, storehouse fronts, saying, BLM, we support.
14: Yes.
13: Please. We love black people. Please don't loot our place.
14: Well, or like black-owned business was scrawled across the front.
13: Yes.
14: Like, it's
15: like that was going to stop
14: like
15: them.
14: Like the blood of the lamb on Passover. Yeah. You know?
13: Exactly.
15: Yes. I thought the same thing. Yep.
13: That's exactly it.
15: You know, and the thing is, not only that, but it was the intimidation aspect of the whole thing. I mean, people were afraid to go shopping at a store they frequented their entire life because there were a bunch of people stirring around in the parking lot.
13: Well, yes.
15: You know, and this crap was just put up with.
13: Yeah, intimidation. And if you're driving a car just trying to get to work, you can't go through here.
15: We control this street now.
13: Right.
15: Are you kidding me?
14: And if you even dared to say what AOC just said, woke one was a little crazy. If you dared to say that at the time, you were a Nazi. You were a fascist. You were a white supremacist who wanted to kill black people. Screw AOC.
13: Oh, yeah.
14: Laughing about this now.
13: And you're supposed to be our leaders during this time.
14: Mm-hmm.
13: You already failed once. You don't get to fail again. Except for the nutty people that vote for you. I don't understand it.
15: I think there's such a short memory with a lot of people that this kind of stuff, because we're seeing it. I mean, they forgot all about what happened. I mean, they're going to have a socialist run everywhere now.
13: Oh, yeah.
15: And winning a lot of times. So, you know.
13: So woke one was crazy, but let's see. What else came out of woke? Oh, if you identify as the opposite sex just as you say it, it's so.
15: Yeah.
13: And the big topic of conversation now is the WNBA.
15: Yes. This makes my day, by the way.
13: Enes Kanter Freedom.
15: Yes.
13: Says, hey, I'm eligible now. I'm serious about this. Feel like, hey, he's just pretending. Yeah. Well,
15: he's not alone.
13: Isn't everybody that's going down that road, really?
14: They're very transphobic, actually. I, for one, think that Enes Kanter Freedom is just a gorgeous, brave woman.
13: Well, and also Royce White.
14: Yeah.
13: Former first round draft pick.
14: He got his first wig.
13: And he's feeling feminine.
14: Yeah.
13: Griff Jenkins was interviewing him on Fox. He didn't even know quite what to say, really.
19: Right now, I'm just having a blast in my feminine era. I never thought that I was a woman. You know, I've always trusted the science, and I thought I was a man my entire life. But, you know, after further review, a strong look at my personal preferences, it would appear that I am indeed sometimes identifying as a transgender woman. And I think it's only fair I get a chance to play with some of my queens here in the twilight of my career, my athletic prime.
13: Yes!
14: Absolutely. You go, girl.
13: Scotty Robbins, you've been wishing for this for a while?
15: I have, man. I called for it a long time ago, and I said, what's going to happen when this does happen? It would eventually is going to happen. You just had a feeling it would. You know, if for no other reason, they're making a point.
14: Well, they've got an all hands on deck meeting at the league.
15: Yeah, and what are they going to do?
14: To decide who the woman is.
15: Right, exactly, right.
13: Because what we were talking about this off air, what do you got to do? You got to figure out who's telling the truth and who's not.
15: Yeah, and how do you do that? Because
13: they're like, hey, these guys are just acting. Well, what about the one over in France?
15: Yes.
13: Who's dominating the league?
15: Yes.
13: And scoring and rebounds. And if you've seen the video clips, it is insane.
15: Isn't eligible to play in the WNBA as well?
13: Yes.
15: Yeah.
13: So what? That person then could play in the WNBA because you think that they're sincere that they think they're a woman?
15: Yeah.
13: And these guys are just playing?
15: Yeah, how do you take the sincerity test? Yeah, right. Like, do you have Bette Midler CDs in your car? Okay, well.
13: And then there was more controversy over the weekend. Sophie Cunningham fouled hard, flagrant, and DeJounte Carrington got kicked out of the game. She's a dirty player.
15: Should have been kicked out of the game.
13: Hit her across the head or a breakaway layup. Man.
15: Yeah.
13: And then she goes, what, into the locker room and talks about white privilege?
15: Yeah.
13: Because she got kicked out of the game?
14: Yeah. The tackle that she had against Sophie Cunningham, that's not even a legal tackle in the NFL.
13: No. It was a clothesline.
15: Horse collar.
13: Yeah, right across the head.
15: Yep.
13: And the thing, it was so disgusting. After the game, the Fever coach, she doesn't have her players' backs at all.
15: No, she's terrible, too.
13: Just so terrible. Well, Johnny, she's a competitor. She's not going to let any free layup. I don't think it was intentional or targeted.
15: How can you see that?
13: Are you joking
15: right,
13: me?
15: Exactly.
13: Yeah, and Sophie Cunningham wasn't having it either. Said, yeah, it's intentional. I mean, I think when people play the Fever, we're nationally televised. There's a lot of eyes on us, and people just want attention, and that's her just trying to get attention. Clearly, I think it was unnecessary. Never spoken to her, have no beef with her, but I guess she just has some pent-up stuff, so get your bleep off. That's fine. I can take it. And she got right back up.
15: Yep.
13: She's not going to stay down. So, yeah, that's... And then there was a funny WNBA joke, David.
14: Oh, yeah. Well, this guy, David Burge, Iowa Hawk blog on X, he's a big Iowa sports fan. Loves Caitlin Clark, and he's had it with the WNBA because they're going after her, in spite of making the league relevant, actually. Oh, in spite of her, yeah, doing that. Another account on X, Heavens FX, turned one of his Twitter rants into an AI-generated 60 Minutes commentary.
13: Oh, wow. I haven't heard this. Have you seen
14: it?
13: Okay, roll it.
0: This is not a women's sports league. It's a joyless, angry, violent, race-obsessed, non-stop 2T18 Oberlin struggle session filled with entitled lunatics unable to survive without someone else picking up the bill. They whine when they don't get attention, and whine 10 times harder when they do. They whine hardest about the problematic new fans who quadrupled their pay, tripled their TV audiences, increased franchise valuations by 10 times, got them charter jets, and stayed off their inevitable bankruptcy for 10 years or so.
13: By the way, does this give you 60 Minutes vibes or classic Paul Harvey
15: classic
13: vibes?
15: Classic Paul Harvey.
13: Me too.
15: When it started, I'm like, where did he find this?
13: All right, there's more.
0: I sincerely hope they achieve their dream of exercising themselves of CC and all those dreaded new fans and return to their beloved Paradise Lost of half-empty 1,000-seat high school gyms attended by girl fight fetishists with giveaway tickets printed on Subway sandwich receipts.
13: Good day. It's also Mashup Monday.
14: Yes, it is.
15: I love that.
13: That was great.
15: Oh, my gosh.
13: What do we have for Mashup Monday?
14: Well, we've got an interesting one here from Wax Audio, the Final Countdown versus Smells Like Teen Spirit.
13: Oh, never heard it. Let's do it.

0: All right. Deleted. Deleted.
1: Sorry to the affiliates. We ran over just a little. 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
3: The Markley, Van Camp, and Robbins Show. Jamie Markley, David Van Camp, Scott Robbins, and now the five stories we're watching today.
4: Number five. Former NBA player Enes Kanter Freedom has officially declared for the 2027 WNBA draft, sending a formal letter to the league's office. In his announcement video, he was wearing a shirt that read, "Invest in women, pay women, hire women." The league is apparently meeting now to come up with a definition for woman.
5: Hilarious. Yeah, oh, dang it. I can't wait to hear the definition once it comes.
6: I bet it's going to be what you would call McGurkin.
5: Yeah. Oh, I'm sure it'll be full of McGurkin. It'll be some sort of test when they're 5 years old, and there'll be some nonsense wrapped up in it. Yeah, it's going to be fun, though.
4: Number four, Todd Blanche officially confirmed as the U.S. Attorney General. Number three, French authorities have arrested 420 people, including 166 minors, who are accused of setting those fires amid the country's worst wildfire season since World War II.
5: 420 people?
4: Yeah.
6: Why would they do that?
4: Well, they say intentional or unintentional. So, you know, outdoor encampments among migrants, things like that. Mm-hmm. Or just good old-fashioned jihadi. I don't know. Number two, Make D.C. Safe and Beautiful Task Force. That's a thing, and it's going to be marking its first anniversary tomorrow after making more than 16,000 arrests since it launched. And then number one, per the Wall Street Journal, President Trump is talking about winding down the war with Iran to get the Strait of Hormuz open without securing any sort of firm nuclear deal.
6: Yeah. Okay. Did you see J.D. Vance over the weekend saying, "We're in the middle of this"?
5: Mm-hmm. Yeah.
6: Like, nobody wants to hear that.
4: Yeah.
6: And you can say whatever you want at this point, but it has not been good, the messaging from the beginning to where we are now.
5: Which is unusual, considering.
6: Yeah.
5: You know, I mean.
6: Yeah.
5: Well, I heard him say that, too, and I'm like, well, man, that's a bad message for midterms.
6: Oh, yeah.
7: Scott!
5: Well, it is. Talk to your guy. Set him down. Look, dude, don't say that.
4: 4 to 6 weeks.
6: I know, man.
5: I know, Dave.
6: That's why in the beginning I said I thought it would be done. And then it was, you know, we talked about this the other day. I'm like, yeah, by Memorial Day. Well, certainly by the 4th of July.
4: Yeah.
6: Big 250. Yes. And it's like, man, the messaging has been, there's no other way to say it. It's been really bad.
7: James!
6: I'm here to help, not to hurt.
5: Yeah, well,
6: but people talk about it all the time. If you don't think Republicans are talking about that all the time, you're not talking to people.
5: No, they are.
4: Oh, yes. I got a couple of guys that I know who are all about it when it started.
6: Yes.
4: And then they've been like, what are we doing here? To the point where, I mean, there are guys, at least one of them that I know, one of the biggest MAGA dudes I know. It's like, this is embarrassing.
6: Well, one of the problems has been like, oh, we're going to hit them so hard. And then all of a sudden, they're hurting financially so bad, we're just going to just let this sort of roll out.
5: Mm-hmm. Which they are, by the way. Yeah.
6: There's been that sort of back and forth for a long time.
5: Well, if the Democrats weren't running all these loony candidates, I'd be more concerned.
4: Yeah.
6: Yeah, they're helping the Republicans.
5: They
6: out.
5: Are.
6: There's
5: no
6: doubt about that.
5: They're all these nut jobs that are, you know, running and winning the primaries.
6: A clip of one of them we'll get to. And then the back and forth with Margaret Brennan, CBS, and Jay Bhattacharya. This was crazy about COVID all coming up.

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1: We closed in a mix for the grain and oil seed sector on Monday. Spring wheat futures a bit defensive. Spring wheat areas should see harvest expand further, with the harvest progress expected to be in line with the five-year average pace in this afternoon's weekly crop progress numbers. September Minneapolis wheat down 9.5 at 670 a bushel. December corn down just a quarter of a cent at 461 3/4. Soybeans in positive territory, November 3.25 higher, 1179.5. Cattle futures ending in a mix, with October live cattle $1.62 higher at 226.90. Feeder cattle September down 65 at 344.57. Lean hog futures October $1.45 higher, 83.67. I'm Rusty Halverson for the Growing Harvest Ag Network.
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14: We'll have a good amount of sunshine to enjoy for the rest of your Monday with a high of 86. Southeast winds will be around 10 miles per hour. Later tonight, though, a chance for thunderstorms, a few of which could be strong to severe, partly cloudy with a low of 68. Then a mix of sun and clouds by day on Tuesday, 85 the high, with a northeast wind around 10 miles per hour, with a few more overnight thunderstorms into Wednesday. From the Storm Center at Kellowian TV, I'm meteorologist Adam Rudd.
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0: Markley, Van Camp and Robin Show. Thanks so much for being here. I'm Jamie Markley, the Gen Xer. David Van Camp is the millennial and the sexy boomer in the Foo Fighters t-shirt. Scott Robbins.
1: Yes,
0: we'll explain that later.
1: Yeah.
0: Got to get to this nut saying, yeah, tax the hell out of millionaires and we'll just figure it all out later.
2: Yeah, the Democratic Socialists of America are having a big moment right now, winning Democrat primaries all over the place. And as their brand grows, they're showing everyone how actually dumb they really are. They speak aspirationally, for sure.
0: Mm-hmm.
2: And they have convinced a lot of dopes, especially in higher education, that they know what they're doing. But man, the nuts and bolts are just not there. DSA co-chair Megan Romer did an interview with David Remnick from The New Yorker and tried to explain their tax the rich plan.
0: Okay.
3: But we do believe in taxing the hell out of millionaires. Yeah, absolutely.
4: Well, what does taxing the hell out of them mean?
3: Yeah, you know, I don't have like a solid,
4: but shouldn't you?
3: I
4: mean, if you're the co-chair of the DSA, shouldn't you be more specific than just taxing the hell out of something? What exactly do you mean?
3: So again, it's democracy, right? And we have to look at what we need to spend and what we need. We don't want to depend on the existence of millionaires because that means people are still getting exploited. Mm-hmm. So we need to look at what we need to pay for in the interim, what sort of tax base we need for that to happen, and then and build from there.
0: No, this is like middle school or high school.
1: No, yes.
0: A bunch of kids with ideas. Then you ask them, okay, how is that exactly going to work? Mm-hmm. And there's no good answer.
1: Yeah.
0: That's what it reminds me of.
5: We'll figure it out later.
2: Because those are the kind of things that sound intelligent or lofty, yes, or ideal in the safety of a faculty lounge. But the real world actually asks questions like, how? How do you do this? For what purpose do you do this?
0: Yeah. And in the end, what is it? It's a bunch of younger people that are overeducated and underemployed.
2: Yes.
0: They're not making much money because the degrees they have don't mean a whole lot.
5: I thought they were safe if they were just millionaires. I thought sandwiches wanted to do billionaires and trillionaires.
0: Well, that's because he is a millionaire.
5: Okay.
0: It used to be millionaires, a billionaire, yeah. But then he is a millionaire, so it's just billionaire.
5: Yeah. Okay. Checking because, you know, a lot of those guys are.
0: Okay. And you know the dude from The New Yorker is on the left.
2: Yes, he is.
0: But he's like this voice of reason. Like, this is the funniest part of this whole thing to me.
4: What does taxing the hell out of them mean?
0: What does it mean?
3: Yeah, you know, I don't have like a solid,
2: But shouldn't you?
0: There's got to be a coherent plan. You're the co-chair of this political party.
5: But that excites the minions when they hear that.
0: Oh, it's great.
5: Tax the millionaires.
0: Well, it sounds good, and then I get free stuff. Yay!
5: Yeah, but
0: then, how does it work?
5: Again, nothing is free, man.
0: That's when
5: somebody's
0: being an adult really is a challenge, huh?
5: Golly.
0: Man, oh, man. conversation over the weekend. Margaret Brennan brings on Jay Bhattacharya, National Institutes of Health. Goodness. You know, he was blackballed during COVID.
5: Yes.
0: But she wants to talk about... Well, she sets it up. I'll just roll it and we'll
6: He was a combat veteran, a United States Marine who had just graduated 5 months prior from the police academy. Yeah. Three kids left behind. The shooter was motivated by misinformation about the COVID vaccine. That is why he shot over 100 bullets into the windows of the CDC. Is enough being done to counter this kind of misinformation?
0: Okay. So that's the premise. This happened in Atlanta. And she wants to bring this up to Bhattacharya. What can you do about the COVID misinformation? And she's armed with what RFK Jr. has said in the past. And
7: I should start with, I got to talk with Officer Rose's wife a few months back. Well, one of the first things I did is to honor him and his sacrifice in protecting the people that work at the CDC, the amazing people who work at the CDC, was we renamed the street that leads into the CDC after him. And it was a really nice event. I'll tell you, the thing is, I want to focus my attention on Officer Rose because I think the shooter did was horrific. And I think you can talk about why shooters do things, but really fundamentally...
6: Well, his father said he was brainwashed about the COVID vaccine and thought it was making him suicidal.
7: The shooter puts the emphasis on somebody who's... I think we shouldn't be putting our emphasis on...
6: No, I am on misinformation about
7: vaccines. I think the key thing is...
0: Okay, do you follow this so far?
5: Yeah.
0: She wants to go on misinformation.
5: Mm-hmm. Was the reason.
0: Yes.
5: Yep.
0: Because he thought the COVID vax was making him suicidal.
2: Okay.
0: Okay. But you know what? I mean, we're all sitting here, I think, having the same reaction. You are talking about misinformation?
2: Well, there's
0: something around COVID?
2: Right. Of course, there's that side of it. But also, like, crazy people do crazy things.
0: Exactly.
2: And latch on to things. And I don't know how it's the Trumpster's responsibility. Because, one, he's at odds with a lot of his own supporters on the vaccine.
0: Yep.
2: Trump is.
0: Yes, he is.
2: And I don't understand. What's the central argument, though, that she's trying to make in terms of, like, this being the fault, this shooter being motivated by the Trump administration or something?
0: Like, let it play out a little bit. I know this is a longer clip, but I think this is a fun little exercise. Go.
7: In public health. That happened in part because of a lot of, frankly, even on this network and on other networks, there was a particular single point of view put across during the COVID pandemic about how, you know, that led to things that really did cause harm to people. The school closures is probably the number one thing
6: is not a productive line of claims. We covered COVID in depth on this program like no other Sunday show did.
7: I'm not blaming you specifically. What I'm saying is, you want to talk about misinformation. The kinds of decisions and sort of the public sort of face of public health during the pandemic led to many people losing trust in public health.
6: The Trump administration officials.
7: No, I mean like Biden. So Biden, for instance, censored me.
6: The pandemic began under the Trump administration.
7: But just so we're clear, the Biden administration censored me. Right? They've sent out direct attacks on people who disagreed on the COVID, on sort of whether the COVID vaccine stopped it.
6: RFK Jr. called the COVID vaccine the deadliest vaccine ever made. That is misinformation, and we're not being clear about that, and I think that is dangerous. Wouldn't you agree?
0: Margaret. Okay, now he's had it.
2: Mm-hmm. Well,
0: and he's going about this in a very nice, gentlemanly sort of way, and then here we go.
7: The Biden administration censored people and said, look, you can't even talk about COVID vaccine harms. Yeah, and I'm talking about why you have the kind of distrust that's led to the kind of problems that we're talking about earlier in public health. That distrust was not caused by President Trump. It wasn't caused by Bobby. It was caused by a lot of sort of really fundamentally, but often spread by the government itself regarding natural immunity, closure of schools, closures of mask mandates. People lost their jobs because of these vaccine mandates that didn't make any public health sense.
0: Yes. So she's trying to, she thinks she's got a gotcha with this whole thing, which is why to bring him on. And then he just sort of flips it on her. I don't know how she couldn't see that coming. Like, the lack of self-awareness on something like that is amazing to me.
5: How do you make a statement like the harm caused by the vaccination is misinformation? How do you come to that conclusion right now?
0: It's one of the most underreported stories
5: in our
0: entire history of being on this planet.
5: 100% agree with you. Yeah.
0: Yes.
5: I mean, how do you just make that bold statement? Well, that's misinformation. No one harmed by the vaccine.
0: And then she said, and this segment brought to you by Pfizer.
5: Yeah.
0: Well, she didn't, but she might as well. All right, it's that time. We do it a couple of times a day. Go around the table. It may not be the biggest story out there, but it caught your attention. You want to bring it in. David, today, what's your story?
2: Well, Michigan, of course, has a bit of a mess on its hands with Abdul El-Sayed running, this left-wing Islamist, whose political, faction or political support, the coalition, basically really, really, really hates the Jews. I know he's saying, no, we don't hate the Jews. We just hate Zionists and people who think Israel has a right to exist and also the Jews.
0: Right.
2: But we don't hate the Jews. Right? I mean, it's at the
0: dance.
2: Point where the Democrat Attorney General of Michigan, Dana Nessel, is talking about she's skipping their primary. I'm sorry, not the primary, the convention.
5: Yeah.
0: Right.
2: Because she doesn't feel safe because she's Jewish. Mm-hmm. And she was on MS Now talking about this.
1: Yeah. Do I have some things I'd like to talk to you, Abdul, about? Certainly. You know, I want to talk about some of the language that he uses on the campaign trail. And I also want to speak to him about some of the surrogates that he uses that, you know, are concerning to some.
2: Yeah.
0: Yeah. It's a big problem.
5: It is.
2: Well, he's, you know, campaigning with Hassan Piker, America deserved 9/11 guy, and
0: oh yeah,
2: this
0: I'll have a clip for you later. He's trying to distance himself from him, at the same time not alienate anybody that likes him. That's another
5: tightrope to walk there, isn't it?
0: It is. Yes. All right, Scotty, what do you got for your story?
5: Nearly 30 years after rapper Tupac Shakur was fatally shot in Vegas, the only person ever charged in his killing is set to go on trial. Finally, Dwayne Keffi D. Davis, scheduled to stand trial beginning Monday, today, on a murder charge. That in 1996, he wasn't responsible for pulling the trigger, but he was responsible for organizing it.
0: Okay.
5: That's what the charge is, anyway. And he wrote a book about it, essentially saying, yeah, I was the guy that we organized it. And so the prosecution's like, well, wait a minute, we're going to go ahead and bring you up on these charges then. And he said he would not rat out who the trigger man was, won't do it. Because that's the code of the street, man.
0: Yeah.
5: But anyway, we'll see what happens here. But prosecutors are hoping to prove that he called all the shots and even provided the gun that was used. Davis has acknowledged being in the Cadillac when the shooting took place, discussed the killing in interviews, and in his 2019 memoir, Compton Street Legend, which is him. Prosecutors say these statements help establish the role in the attack. It's taken them a long time to gather all this information, but they feel like they have enough now for a conviction. Stay tuned. The Tupac story is not over yet.
0: Okay. We'll want you to educate everybody on the big battle between West Coast and East Coast.
5: Well, I don't know if I can do that or not. I don't know if I'm quite ready for that yet, but I did find it kind of interesting that 30 years later, somebody's going to be brought up on charges.
0: Yeah, something. For my story, there was a new poll asking people what they think. Would it be a good thing if you could be traded at work the way athletes are?
5: Interesting.
0: Like what if you were traded for one department to another?
5: Okay.
0: Or if like old school way, one radio station to another. So yeah, we're not like, if we think we got a good trade here. Here, you take Robbins, and we get back, I don't know, Joe Jamoke. Who
5: knows? The first graduate from a broadcast school.
2: Yeah, right.
0: 23% of people said they would have a positive reaction to being traded. 6% say they would love it if it would happen.
5: Well, I think they think they're going to a better place. Yeah,
0: exactly. 17% said they'd have somewhat negative feeling. 29% said they'd be very upset. And then a lot of people didn't know what to think about it, one way or another. But they said younger adults were more likely to like the idea.
5: I want the 10 and 5 rule applied then. 10 years in the business, 5 years in the same place. I get to veto it.
0: Yeah, that's got to be in the contract, though.
5: Yeah.
0: They thought that that was the case. Younger people would be more likely to do it because they'd be less rooted in an area.
2: Well, also, you definitely have the grass is greener syndrome when you're younger.
5: Yeah.
2: More than when you're middle age and then older when, you know, life has kicked you in the, you know, enough times.
5: Beating you down.
0: Yeah. Oh, enough of meet the new boss, same as the old boss, sort of. You kind of know. All right.
5: Learn how to flinch.
0: That's one of your favorite lines of all time.
5: It is, yes.
0: Well, you worked for a guy one time that he had a little problem with the booze.
5: A little problem?
0: I'm just
5: 4:30 in the morning and you're sleeping on your desk in your office. What tipped me off?
0: He might have yelled at you a few times.
5: Oh my god.
0: Oh man. A guy breaks into a plane? Nimrod's the news and a news update next.
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0: All right. The Mark Levin Camp and Robin Show. 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
0: News update, David Van Camp.
2: President Trump posting on Truth Social just now. I see that representatives of the Islamic Republic of Iran are asking for compensation for the damage done to them during the last five-month military conflict, even though it was never mentioned in any of our negotiations or meetings. But it is an interesting idea, because now I am likewise demanding compensation from Iran for all of the people they have killed and gravely wounded with their roadside bombs and many conflicts for which they are famous. I think just let's bomb the bridges and the power plants and just get this thing over with.
0: We'll see, man. I know people are getting tired of it. I know it's complicated and all that, but man, oh man. People are losing patience. More on that later. We got to get to Nimrod. Here we go.
1: When the going gets tough.
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0: was all caught on camera. Police found him sleeping on the plane.
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11: A new executive order on vaccines. I'm Lisa Brady, Fox News. The Trump administration calling for a major overhaul of child vaccine recommendations.
12: Alongside Health and Human Services Secretary Robert F. Kennedy Jr., President Trump signed an executive order he says will deliver a gold standard for childhood vaccine schedules.
13: Decades ago, children received only a small fraction of the vaccines required today. In those times, people were much healthier, and of course, the high rates of autism now observed did not exist.
12: There is no scientific consensus linking autism to childhood vaccines. The Trump administration is recommending children get immunizations for 11 diseases, down from the 18 currently recommended by the CDC, and that more time pass in between shots.
11: Fox's Jared Halpern at the White House. A previous effort by HHS to cut the number of vaccines recommended for every child was blocked in court, and some states have made their own recommendations. Today's executive order encourages states with school vaccine mandates to consider updating their laws to reflect the administration's recommendations. President Trump says the Strait of Hormuz is open, except for access to Iranian ports.
13: The only one that has control of the Strait of Hormuz right now is the United States Navy. We have a blockade that's been infallible. It's a steel wall, and we let people in that we want to let in, and those people come in, and they've been coming in, and they're going out.
11: This as Iran claims to control the strait and is demanding compensation from the U.S. for airstrike damage. President Trump says the U.S. will now make compensation from Iran for years of terror attacks, part of any future negotiations. A powerful earthquake that struck western Colombia now blamed for more than 100 deaths. That quake damaging hundreds of buildings, leaving many trapped under debris. Stocks finished lower, the Dow down 61 points at the bell. 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
4: From the Kello.com News Center, I'm Tom Rooney. A 30-year-old Sioux Falls man is being held on kidnapping and assault charges. Sergeant Aaron Benson says Taylor Winadar is accused of holding a woman captive in an apartment at 12th and Charlotte and then assaulting her numerous times, holding her hostage for more than a week.
5: Further investigation revealed that the victim had been held against their will by the suspect in the apartment since July 31st. The suspect had broken the victim's phone and prevented them from leaving the apartment, as well as strangling them, holding a knife to their throat while they're being kept in the apartment as well.
4: Winadar barricaded himself in the apartment for several hours before surrendering to police. A Des Moines man is being held on several charges in an early Saturday morning shooting incident in downtown Sioux Falls. Police say a large group of people were involved in a fight outside a business at 11th Street and 1st Avenue. As they arrived to investigate, they heard a gunshot and later found a wounded victim. Sergeant Benson says the incident also involved a police pursuit.
5: A witness saw the driver throw a handgun out of the window, which landed in the road, and was later collected by officers. A short pursuit started with this vehicle, and officers were able to get the vehicle stopped near 14th and 2nd Avenue.
4: Takezi Kalia of Des Moines is charged with aggravated assault and riot. Sergeant Benson is asking for anyone with video of the incident to contact police as more charges involving others may be filed. And authorities have identified the Sioux Falls woman who died in a motorcycle accident near Sturgis last Thursday. 46-year-old Angelique Glamire died when an oncoming motorcycle crashed into her bike on U.S. Highway 14A. The driver of the other motorcycle was hospitalized with serious non-life-threatening injuries. From the Kello.com News Center, I'm Tom Rooney.
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7: Mostly sunny skies overall as we go through the rest of your Monday with a high of 86. Southeast winds will be around 10 miles per hour. As we head into the night, we'll have the chance for some thunderstorms, a few of which may be strong to severe, so stay weather aware. Beyond that, we're partly cloudy with a low of 68. Then a mix of sun and clouds for your Tuesday, a light northeasterly breeze with highs ranging in the mid-80s. From the Storm Center at Kilauea TV, I'm meteorologist Adam Rudd.
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9: So a lot of talk about the Democratic Socialists of America.
10: Yes, indeed.
9: John Cowell on ABC had Alexandria Ocasio-Cortez on. You know, she's a Democratic Socialist.
10: Mm-hmm. I knew that, yeah.
9: Is she still?
10: Well, I don't know.
9: That was the question.
10: Yeah.
11: Are you still a member of Democratic Socialists of America?
12: Of the New York City chapter.
11: The New York City chapter, not the national.
12: No.
11: And what's the difference?
12: So every DSA chapter is formed locally.
11: Yeah.
12: And so the New York City DSA chapter, those are folks that you know. It's kind of like your local union chapter.
11: Yeah.
12: And yeah.
9: Yeah. There you go.
13: Good explanation. Okay.
9: Pretty much it.
14: The different chapters.
9: They believe different things because you got a national spokesperson.
14: Well, what? Yeah, I mean, how much do we differentiate from the national chapter?
9: Well, what, I think just nutty and nuttier?
14: Yeah.
13: Probably the real reason why she's not a member of the national party is because that would shut her out of some fundraising opportunities from the Democrat Party itself.
9: That's probably true.
13: That's if I had to guess. But then again, I mean, I don't have the eloquence of like, yeah.
9: Mm, yeah. Yeah. Always away with words. And I know there are people that will say, if you don't take her serious as a presidential candidate, that's at your own peril. Mm-hmm. Like, okay. Mm-hmm. It's just hard for me to take that serious.
14: They may be right. I don't know.
9: It could be.
14: Yeah.
9: We've seen crazier things.
14: Oh, yeah. I mean, Kamala was.
9: Well, yeah, it's true.
15: It was so, like, you know.
9: Quite the wordsmith.
14: She relates to people who talk like that, you know.
9: I guess.
14: Yeah.
9: There seems to be more and more of them.
14: Yes, exactly.
9: Oh, boy.
14: It's moving the country.
9: So there is a doctor, David, that says the Jews should be killed. Who is that?
13: Yeah, this would be, funny enough, at an event called Doctors Against Genocide. Michigan doctor and activist Nidal Jabur was speaking and wanted to, not just the Jews, the Christians too.
9: Okay.
13: They need to go.
9: All right, yeah.
16: It is time for us to pay back and stop the criminals, the perpetrators, the child murderers, and we all know who they are. We all know who they are, whether they are in Israel, in Tel Aviv, in Washington, in Germany, in Europe. We all need them. We all know them. They need to be locked up. They need to be taken out. They need to be neutralized. Now it's time to escalate and to act. The warmongers...
9: To escalate and act.
13: Yeah.
9: Okay.
16: Act. The warmongers and the Migarech who are owning these systems. They want the whole world to be owned by these few supremacists, whether they are Jewish supremacists or Christian supremacists, Christian evangelicals or Migarech. It is time or never. We need to mobilize. If we wait 5 years, 10 years, their system will be so strong that we, the people, cannot fight it. So we need to take the thrones of power from them.
14: Hmm. What's this guy a doctor of?
13: That's a good question. I'm not sure.
14: I'm just curious. Because if he has anything at all to do with medical.
13: Yeah. Oh, it is. He's an MD.
14: As a white Christian guy, I don't want to go in there with this guy.
13: No.
14: It's like he's going to give you that heart surgery that you want.
13: No, man, he's waving the religion of peace flag right there. You heard
9: it. Yeah.
14: No way in hell I'm going under the knife with this guy. No way.
9: So he says the Jews and the Christians want to own everything?
13: Yeah.
9: And basically make what, everyone either Jewish or Christian?
13: I suppose.
9: Countries where Christianity is illegal due to Islam or is extremely persecuted by Muslim majorities.
13: Mm-hmm.
9: Afghanistan, Somalia, Libya, Yemen, Saudi Arabia, Nigeria, Pakistan, Iran.
14: Thank you, Barack.
9: I had to give a little Barack in there. Yeah. Sudan, Iraq, Algeria, Chad, Mali, Gaza, Niger. It just keeps going. Tajikistan? Mm-hmm. Did I say it right?
13: Yeah.
9: Thank you.
14: Where's that at?
9: Where is that, David?
13: I don't know.
14: I'm planning my next vacation, David. I need to know where it is.
9: Most people will just accept the answer. You know, it's somewhere over in there.
13: Yeah.
14: Tajikistan.
9: Mm-hmm. Okay, and then we go to the countries where Islam is illegal due to Christianity or is persecuted by Christians. Hello? There's none.
14: Mm-hmm. What?
9: There's none. But to listen to this freaking moron, he would tell you Jews and Christians want to own it all. That's just part of the whole plan. Mm-hmm. At least this guy's honest about what they want to do.
13: Oh, sure. Yeah, he's not hiding behind anything else.
9: No. So give him props for that. You said, I couldn't tell if this was an AI thing or was Kamala drunk.
13: Dude, she put out this weird video raging against the SAVE Act. with some incoherent edit points in it. I mean, it's just jump cut after jump cut. I don't know if they were trying to make it stylish or if, I mean, there's a little bit of slurring going on. Or maybe they just had to cobble together all the cuts together, but it's crazy.
9: Okay. Have you heard it, Scott?
14: No.
9: I haven't either. All right, roll it.
17: Hey, everybody. So they're trying to mess with your ability to vote.
9: Just no, they're not.
17: Break it all down. No. You've got the Supreme Court. They just sealed the deal with this case that just came up recently, the Calais decision, which basically took the power out of the Voting Rights Act, which was designed to protect your right to vote. So you got the Supreme Court doing its thing. Then this president.
9: Hold on a second. Hold on. Has she explained any way possible that they're trying to keep you from voting?
13: No.
14: No, they're not. There's no way.
9: You just say it.
14: Right, yeah.
9: Okay.
17: Is trying to push this SAVE Act, which basically would require that for people to register to vote, you're going to have proof of who you are through a passport, which a lot of Americans don't have, or a birth certificate. Same point, obstacles to make it difficult for you to register to vote.
9: Birth certificate?
13: Yeah.
9: You need that for several things.
13: You're gonna have to prove who you are to vote. How dare they?
9: Bunch of colonizers? Just say words, whatever. Doesn't make any sense.
14: Boy, there were a ton of jump cuts there, though.
9: Mm-hmm. Holy
14: smokes.
9: You really think she has a chance again?
14: To get the nomination?
9: Yes.
14: Yeah, I do.
9: Oh, I don't. We were talking about this the other day.
14: She's leading.
9: Okay.
14: It's early.
9: I understand. But no one's cast a vote. She doesn't get votes. Remember the primary in 2020?
13: Yeah.
9: She didn't even make it to Iowa.
14: But look at the top three right now. I mean, they're just horrible candidates.
9: Yes, I understand.
14: She may end up on top.
9: This was former Democratic fundraiser Lindy Lee. Okay? She's raising thousands and thousands, millions of dollars.
14: Okay.
9: And did it for Kamala. And then was ticked off. She was on Fox over the weekend and said this.
18: Kamala Harris is living in fantasy land. To think that big donors would bet on her again. She's crazy. She should go enjoy her, I don't know, what is it, an $8 million mansion on Malibu, despite the fact that she belonged to the party of climate change. She's literally living on the ocean. She should just go away because the American people do not want her agenda. They don't want the cackle hyena laugh either.
9: Well, I don't know what Kamala has to say about that. You think about dropping out because you'll never get the big donor money?
18: Not today.
14: They're living in a mansion in Malibu so Dougie can hire the hottest nannies.
9: Are they male?
14: What wasn't the female he got in trouble with?
9: Oh, yeah, that's right. I can't keep it all straight.
14: Yeah, well, it's tough with them. I know. I understand.
9: I'm not sure exactly what all that was. But, yeah, you do have that going on.
14: Gosh dang.
9: What?
14: I just, every time I hear her, I'm like, people actually voted for her.
9: Yes.
14: It's amazing.
9: Yeah, that's how much they hate Trump.
14: You never know if it was a vote for her or just a vote because it would have been a pet rock, as long as it wasn't Trump.
9: Yes.
14: Yeah.
9: Big concert over the weekend. Scott Robbins attends Foo Fighters.
14: Yeah, I went to the Foo Fighters show with my daughter. Yeah.
9: And?
14: It was good. I mean, I had a good time. It was fun. We had fun together, and we don't get to do it as often as we used to. So when we get to do it, we have a good time together. And both of us like the Foo Fighters. So.
9: And this was Soldier Field, Chicago.
14: Yeah, that part is...
9: What?
14: Well, it's you go to these big stadium shows.
9: Yeah.
14: And you pay a lot of money for the tickets. I don't know what she paid for them, but I'm sure it was a lot.
9: You made your daughter pay for the tickets?
14: She bought the tickets, but like in February or something, you know? Yeah, I did make her pay for the tickets, yes. So,
9: like, you owe me for all the shows I took you to when I was supposed to give away concert tickets to listeners,
14: kept for myself,
9: and I got you in the front row. Yeah. You owe me.
13: I committed felonies for you to have a good time.
9: Exactly.
14: Statute of limitations has run out on that, by the way. I'm not talking even if it didn't. So, no, we went. It was good, but it's Soldier Field. It's in Chicago. It's where the Bears play.
9: Yeah.
14: And it's a football stadium, and it's very difficult to have shows in there. And maybe it's my age showing again.
9: Yeah,
14: but you know, it's a little more difficult when you're parking a mile away, you know. And
9: what was the cost of parking?
14: $60.
9: Ooh,
14: $60. And by the way, you know, and that was reserve parking. And when
9: what was the difference?
14: I have no idea. I don't know what the unreserved parking was going for, but $60, and you think, well, I'll be fairly close. Well, you're not.
13: Wow.
14: So anyway, but it was really good. It was enjoyable. We had a good time. And, you know, it's the Foo Fighters. So they played like 3.5 hours. Yeah.
9: 3.5 hours?
14: Yeah, it was a long show. It was like Springsteen-esque in terms of length.
9: So what time did they go on?
14: They went on a little after 8.
9: And it didn't get over until after 11:30?
14: It was about 11:30, yeah.
9: Dang. Okay, what was there a part of you going, okay, can you guys
14: I knew what the encore was. It was Everlong, and I liked the song okay, but she looked at me and was like, you want to try to get ahead? And I said, yeah, let's go. So we took off a little
9: early. You left early?
14: Well, Everlong was being played. I could hear it. You know, we could hear it. But yeah, we did leave early, yes. Yes. I'm not the only one who was heading for the exits, because we knew the parking lot was going to be a cluster if we got back there too late. So
9: yeah,
14: I mean, we'd have been forever getting out of the parking lot. So it wasn't as bad when it was just when we left as early as we did. So
9: yeah,
14: at any rate,
9: I don't think I've been to a show in that venue since maybe the last time you and I were there. What, the Stones?
14: For the Rolling Stones, yeah.
9: 97?
14: Last time I was there for a concert, yep.
9: Yeah. That was almost 30 years ago. You notice that now your temperament is like, all right.
14: Oh, yeah. Well, yes. Yes.
9: Plus, there's no alcohol involved.
14: No, because I don't partake anymore.
9: Yeah, that's a different beast.
14: But everybody around me was loading up, man, 3 and 4 at a time.
9: We didn't drive at that time.
14: But I had the one guy, and I meant to tell you this, you guys, this, because I think you'll appreciate it. But the one guy, when everybody's seated during, like, acoustic numbers, who won't sit down? He's going to stand the whole damn time. He's drunk. He's smoking weed. He's high. He's drunk. And he's standing. He's not going to sit down. All his buddies that are with him are sitting down. He's not going to.
9: And he's in your way.
14: My daughter's way more than mine.
9: Got it.
14: She said, hey, could you sit down? He goes, no. That's what he said. No. We're totally hosed on this one.
13: So what you're saying is that Foo Fighters fans everywhere are just jerks all the time.
14: No, that guy was. But I'm like, you know, the last thing I want to do is get into something with this guy, okay?
9: Yeah. Andres, our producer, big Foo Fighters fan. He can't believe you didn't take him.
14: I was sending him pictures.
9: Oh, that's nice.
14: Yeah.
9: All right, the 5 stories we're watching today in a news update next.
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9: The Markley, Van Camp, and Robbins Show. Jamie Markley, David Van Camp, Scott Robbins, and now the five stories we're watching today.
25: One, two, three, four, five.
13: All right, number five, former NBA player Enes Kanter-Freedom has officially declared his intent to enter.
14: Her intent to enter
13: the player pool for the 2027 WNBA draft, sending a formal letter to the league's office. The league is apparently panicking now and meeting to come up with the definition for woman.
14: Well, they have no idea, so
13: it's
14: maybe they should.
13: Easy.
14: Yeah, I was going to say, how tough is it?
9: Nope. Kamala Harris thinks they should let him play.
14: That's well, good.
9: That's what I took from it.
28: Freedom!
9: I mean, that's the only clip I heard. I just figured that meant she wants him to play.
14: She's a big fan.
9: Of course.
13: Number four, Todd Blanche has been confirmed as the U.S. Attorney General. Number three, just kind of a crazy story. You know those wildfires that have been hitting France? 420 people have been arrested, including 166 minors accused of either deliberately or accidentally starting these fires. Number two.
9: What is the story behind that?
13: Well, they're rounding up people who have, like, you know, you got outdoor camping.
9: I understand. But the people doing it on purpose.
14: Well, yeah, of the 420, how many of them were accidental?
13: Well, you know,
14: I mean, you got to think it was a handful.
13: It's Europe,
14: right?
13: So a lot of those records, it's going to be hard to tease out some of the details,
9: right?
13: All that. Number two, per the Wall Street Journal, President Trump is talking about winding down the war with Iran, get the Strait of Hormuz open, and maybe not securing an official nuclear deal. And number one, Trump is demanding reparations from Iran after Iran demands reparations from the U.S. So on and on it goes. Those are the top five stories that we're keeping an eye on today. 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
9: Okay. You know, that made me think of a story that I saw. It was not so much a story, but it was an online conversation. When you mentioned ghost bed, so we had talked about, you know, then you go on vacation, and depending on where you stay, chances are the bed doesn't hold up like the one at home.
14: Oh, no.
9: A lot of people will say, well, okay, that's something you spend money on because you use it every day.
14: Mm-hmm.
9: And you used to buy crappy shoes all the time, Scott.
14: Yes.
9: You buy a nice pair of shoes, you're like, okay, I get it.
14: I do get it, yeah.
9: Like, now I understand it's worth the money.
14: Mm-hmm.
9: But people were talking about, what is something you spent a bunch of money on that ended up to be a letdown because you thought it was going to be better than what it was? Is there anything that comes to mind?
14: I mean, usually I think, okay, if it's that cheap, it's probably crappy.
9: Some people mention first-class flights.
14: Never had one.
9: Me neither. That just the upgrade is not worth the massive cost.
13: I've had one, but I didn't have to pay for it. And
9: it was it that much cooler?
13: Pretty awesome. It was a cross country flight, and so
14: that was
13: pretty cool.
9: Who paid for that?
13: Well, I had the opportunity to upgrade.
9: Okay.
13: And so I guess in a roundabout way, yes, I did pay for it. I just paid for the upgrade side of it, though. But I had already had a business class seat from our friend Peter. Thank you. And I was like, you know what? YOLO. I'll pay $100 or whatever extra
9: to
13: upgrade. And then it turned out that, yeah, we also had a mechanical issue. So we were sitting on the tarmac for like 4 hours, which, again, awesome to be in first class on that.
14: God, that's torture.
9: I don't remember Peter ever getting us anywhere in nice class. Do you?
14: I was going to say, I don't either.
9: What's up, Peter?
14: What's the deal with that?
9: Man.
14: We all know him.
9: Yes.
14: Yeah.
9: I talked to him more than you.
14: Yes.
9: Anyway.
14: You talked to him more than me.
9: That is true. You always hear this, owning a boat.
14: Yeah, I've heard that from a lot of people.
9: Because it's money.
14: Yeah.
9: What is it? The greatest day ever is the day you buy the boat. The second greatest day is the day you sell the boat.
14: Yeah.
9: But man, when you have a friend that's got a boat, it's freaking awesome.
13: Oh, yeah. I'd rather just do that. Yeah.
14: Yep.
9: Yeah. Some people mention in-ground swimming pools.
14: Yeah.
9: Because so much upkeep and all that stuff.
14: Yeah.
9: Anyway.
14: Yep.
9: Okay. Much to get to. Oh, the WNBA is getting more hilarious all the time. That and What's Your Story coming right up.

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3: The major averages kicking off the new trading week lower as investors monitor U.S.-Iran developments and await consumer price inflation data that will be released on Wednesday morning. The reading will likely help determine the Fed's path for interest rates. Oil prices spiking on U.S.-Iran uncertainty, with West Texas Intermediate crude rising over $82 a barrel. Shares of airlines fell on rising oil prices. Energy and healthcare were the best performing sectors, while tech lagged. However, shares of Apple fell 1.5% following a downgrade from Jefferies. An analyst with the firm believes that the new iPhone design won't materialize anytime soon. The Dow winners, Chevron, Amgen, and Microsoft. The Dow decliners, Travelers, Sherwin-Williams, and NVIDIA. The Dow down 61 points. The Nasdaq lower by 85. S&P 500 down 5. That's your Fox Business Report. I'm Hillary Barsky, invested in you.
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14: We'll have a good amount of sunshine to enjoy for the rest of your Monday with a high of 86. Southeast winds will be around 10 miles per hour. Later tonight, though, a chance for thunderstorms, a few of which could be strong to severe, partly cloudy with a low of 68. Then a mix of sun and clouds by day on Tuesday, 85 the high, with a northeast wind around 10 miles per hour, with a few more overnight thunderstorms into Wednesday. From the Storm Center at Keller Williams TV, I'm meteorologist Adam Rudd.
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1: The Markley, Van Camp, and Robin Show. I'm Jamie Markley, the Gen Xer. David Van Camp is the millennial, the sexy boomer. That's Scott Robbins. Let's do this. Enes Kanter Freedom. Really solid NBA player. You know, he's thinking it's time to get into his feminine side, play in the WNBA.
16: Hey, might as well knock down a couple of $100,000 a year, right? Playing basketball? Why not?
1: He'd be the MVP of the league.
16: Well, yeah.
17: Well, and any serious owner who wants to win would be crazy to not draft him.
1: Yes. I know the pushback has been these guys now that say they want to play in the WNBA, they're not really transgender. This is just a joke.
16: Well, I like the argument. They're not really women. Well, neither are the other yahoos.
1: But they really believe it. So somehow you got to be a mind reader.
16: Yeah. It's like, golly, don't give me the real woman thing. Stop it.
1: Here's Enes Kanter Freedom.
18: If simply declaring who you are is all that's required, then I meet every single requirement necessary to compete in the WNBA. My team and I have carefully examined the WNBA's eligibility criteria and governing framework surrounding self-identification and inclusion. Yeah. Based on the current guidelines, I can and am officially declaring my eligibility for the upcoming WNBA draft in May 2027. I am definitely not here to mock, make fun of, or disrespect any community or personal choices. Okay. I am simply asking that the current rules be applied equally to everyone. The rules that represent the very values many WNBA players and coaches have publicly advocated for. My team and I are prepared to ensure these guidelines are applied equally, consistently, and without exception. And I look forward to the WNBA honoring its stated principles. See you at training camp.
1: Awesome. Now, if you've seen the video of the... whatever you call what a trans woman, the dude.
16: Oh, the
1: that's
16: Italian
1: in the female
16: or,
1: league.
16: Yeah.
1: I thought it was France.
16: It's probably France. Yeah. That's right. It is France.
1: If you've seen that video of the dominant, it will be nothing compared to Enes Kanter Freedom.
17: Well, yeah, there was an article just a couple months ago about whether or not he was going to try to get back in the NBA because he probably could still play in the NBA.
1: Oh, yeah. He could be a role guy somewhere. Yeah.
16: I would think so. I don't know about the other guy. I don't know much about the other guy. I know he's a big college player.
1: Yeah.
16: I don't know about his NBA stats. I don't know.
1: My guess is he's a former first rounder. He'll do just fine.
16: Oh, yeah. My gosh, yeah. Well, again, this guy will score 100 points a game.
1: And again, I know the way the media portrays it, they'll say all this started because Sophie Cunningham talked about, you know, trans in girl sports. She went out there and did this, and that's the whole reason this is even happening. The way I understood it, she was asked a question.
16: Yeah, she was.
1: In an interview, and she answered the question honestly.
16: Yeah. Yep.
1: This wasn't some crusade that Sophie Cunningham was on. She was just asked the question. That's it. And there are many people that feel the exact same way. But it is crazy to me, all of those, it seems, or many involved in the WNBA, just go along with this nonsense, all the wokeness and everything else.
16: Well, thinking it won't ever happen.
1: Exactly.
16: You know, and now that it has, all of a sudden, didn't you say, David, they're meeting some sort of...
17: Oh, yeah. They're,
1: yeah,
17: they're
1: like an emergency meeting.
16: Some big confab, that's going on.
17: We have to define what a woman is, really.
16: It'd be interesting to see what they come up
17: with. Yeah, there is a sports writer who happened to, I think he works, or he covers Vandy, Vanderbilt Sports, who posited that one of the reasons why they've just sort of been hush-hush on this whole policy is because of Brittany Griner. Not saying that Brittany Griner is, like, trans, but because she may be actually intersex, and they really don't want biological testing because everything will have to be, like, asterisked for her entire career if they do that.
1: Oh, yeah.
17: And, I mean, she was the face of the league for a long time. Dominant player.
1: Oh, yeah. No doubt about it. But that rumor has been around for a long time.
17: Yeah.
19: And sometimes you'll see like a clip on social media. You're not sure if it's real or not. But I saw one where Brittany Griner, because they have a kid, think her and the ex, whatever, I don't think they're together anymore.
17: Yeah.
19: But the kid had to call Brittany Pops.
17: Mm.
19: You can look that up, see if that's true or not. I don't know. I would look it up myself, but I'm going to get ready to play a clip for you that I think has been edited well.
20: Hi, Pops.
16: Hey, hello.
19: I sent this to Andres because, you know, over the weekend, Kristen Welker had Abdul Muhammad El-Sayed from Michigan on and was asking if he would campaign with Hassan Piker. Because Piker said some crazy stuff, right? If you want to hear part of what he has said, yes. I sent it to, again, Andres, who edited it. Okay. There's a few in there. But just some of his greatest hits, Hassan Piker, go for it.
20: America deserved 9/11, dude. I'm saying it.
21: I don't support the state of Israel, and I don't support the state of the United States of America.
20: Yeah, kill them. Kill those motherfuckers and murder those motherfuckers in the street. Let the streets soak in their red capitalist bloods, dude.
19: Yes.
16: Ah, yes.
19: So, Kristen Welker, you gonna campaign with Piker?
22: Do you plan to continue to campaign with Hassan Piker in the general election campaign?
23: Look, I'm less concerned now with who I'm campaigning with, a lot more concerned about who I'm campaigning to. We got a lot of work to do to continue to build the coalition that's going to beat Mike Rogers.
22: Would you welcome him, though?
19: Well, hold on a second. She's not asking what you're focused on. She's saying, will you do it?
16: Yeah.
19: Answer the question, tough guy. You're not scared of a little question, are you?
22: On the campaign trail with
23: you? Like I said, I'm a lot more focused on who I'm campaigning to. So I think we have this notion sometimes on shows like this that we cannot or should not talk to certain groups of people. And I'll tell you that the 3 million people who listen to Hassan are people I want to make sure understand that there's a pathway into our politics.
16: What does that mean? What does any of that mean? Pathway into our politics?
19: Yeah, that's meaning, listen, I don't want to alienate
16: nonsense
19: all of his audience because he's my buddy and he has campaigned with me and this is part of the reason I'm even here.
16: What's the pathway?
19: Well, just, you know, telling people you could be a part of the political process and that's what we're trying to do. And that's, honestly, you at least tip your cap and say that's a skilled politician. He's full of crap.
17: Oh, yeah.
16: Oh, these guys are all off the assembly line. Yeah, I mean, they
19: but some
16: are
19: bad politicians.
17: Oh yes, Francesca Hong is a nut.
16: I see that. Yes,
17: agreed. He's a loon. He actually there's some believability between the behind the BS that he slings.
16: Yeah, from Amdani school, right there, man.
17: Oh, for sure.
16: The guy is
19: he's skilled.
16: Yeah, of course. Yes.
19: Yeah, terrible but skilled.
16: He diverted quickly.
19: Oh yeah. Okay, David, do you have an answer for us?
17: Yes. In fact, Brittany Griner does prefer that her son call her Pops.
19: Well, that would seem that she's identifying as a dude.
16: I would think so. A grandpa, anyway.
19: Okay, so if you're a woman in the WNBA, but you really think you're a man, can you still play?
16: Well,
19: I don't understand the rules.
16: I don't either. I mean, that's what this meeting is going to just answer all those questions you have.
19: Because we know by their own law, if you're a dude but you think you're a woman, that's cool. Mm-hmm. But they haven't answered
16: the other way around. No.
19: So just curious, just here to ask questions. All right, it's that time. We do it a couple of times a day. Go around the table. It may not be the biggest story out there, but it caught your attention. You want to bring it in. David, what's your story here?
17: Former Meet the Press moderator and current Chuck Toddcast host, Chuck Todd.
16: Here we go.
17: Fired up the old Chuck Toddcast, actual name of his podcast, by the way. I'm not making a joke. That
16: lame.
17: Someone suggested to him that he calls it the Toddcast, and he said, that's very clever. I like that idea. I'm smart.
19: I got a Toddcast t-shirt for Robbins for Christmas. Already ordered.
17: Well, he was very mad after the Senate voted to confirm Todd Blanch as the Attorney General. And this guy, it looked like he was going to throw up or break down in tears or both.
19: Why? I guess I'll explain. Go ahead.
24: I know the reality that they live in. I have empathy personally. These people are terrible.
19: What?
24: The Trump goons come after anybody that stands in their way. And goons is the way to call them. I understand the incoming that they're receiving. But at the end of the day, they didn't have the guts to do this when it mattered. That's, look, they have to sleep at night. I don't know if they will be able to.
19: Time out for just a second. Dude, this is like another case of the TDS mm-hmm. that's gone overboard.
17: Oh, yeah.
19: This guy's destroyed.
17: Yes.
19: Can you imagine, like 7 years ago, and someone says, okay, in the future, this will be Chuck Todd on the Toddcast because he won't have any other job saying this stuff. He is broken.
17: Yeah.
19: Wow. Okay, go ahead.
24: But make no mistake, this Senate Republican legacy with the Trump era, essentially looking the other way on insurrection.
19: What?
24: Looking the other way on public health and looking the other way on the rule of law.
19: What?
24: This doesn't get fixed with one election, folks.
19: Time out. Insurrection? Are you joking? You don't really believe that.
17: No, he does believe
16: that. Oh, he believes it. I think he
19: knows. Insurrection with no guns?
16: I think he thinks it, though. I do. I believe he says it.
19: And public health?
16: It. Yeah.
19: Dude.
16: Yeah.
19: You, your network, the left, Biden, all of them, the worst on that. Gosh.
24: This is damage that's going to take decades to get out of. And we just, and this confirmation has just made the project of fixing America a lot harder and a lot longer.
17: Yeah.
19: What?
24: Thanks a lot, Republican Senate.
17: 10 years ago, you're going to tell Chuck Todd, hey, by the way, you're going to have a Toddcast, and when an attorney general nominee is confirmed, you're going to run to the bathroom and record an emergency Toddcast where you basically cry about an attorney general.
19: Right.
16: What a clown.
19: No kidding.
16: Man.
19: Yeah, that's something. Senate Republicans, they can't even get the SAVE Act passed, right. Chuck. Republicans think they're limp. Golly. All right, Scotty, what do you got for your story?
16: All doom and gloom. I like my little story today. Long Island has a Little League team.
19: You took it off the printer from me. You
16: No, I didn't. I did not take it off the printer from you. I printed this out myself. I saw the story. I didn't know you had it. Sorry.
19: Jerk.
16: You said never tell what we're going to say on this thing, right? Your rule, not mine. You're going to throw it at me. Gosh, dang.
19: That was a joke. If I'm going to throw it at you, you want me to hit you?
16: No, I don't want you to hit me. There. No, stop it.
19: Right at the top of the good one. Right, boom.
16: Jeez. Man. Long Island baseball team having its best season ever. Now just a couple of wins away from the big Little League World Series. These are 11- and 12-year-old boys,
19: mm-hmm.
16: and there's a reason, perhaps, for them being as good as they are. They have imposed a cell phone ban on games. They say it's a hit with the kids, said it makes them more focused on the game, not thinking about all the stuff that could be popping up on their phones. Said whenever we go on our phones, it makes you stimulated, and you're not as focused on the day of the game as you should be.
19: Mm-hmm.
16: So the team tradition goes to a distraction-free, began with the idea from the coaches. They started, they said, with a bucket 5 hours before the pitch to collect all their devices until after the last out. I think it's like an on button for us, said one of the assistant coaches. And he credits that with the team being as good as they are, at least partially anyway, that the team is more focused come game time because they don't have their stupid phones in front of them.
19: It's crazy that I saw some of the phones in the bucket.
16: Yeah.
19: They're the latest. Like $1,000 phones for 11-year-olds. Crazy.
16: I know. That is nuts. They all had the newest phones.
19: Yes.
16: Well, you can only get it after the game, after you win.
19: Yeah, I love that.
16: Yeah, me too.
19: Okay.
16: What if they do that in Major League Baseball? What if those guys got phones in the bullpen?
19: Oh, they got phones all over the place.
16: During the game.
19: Yeah. I'll make this really quick. Another story. Harry Potter star Jessie Cave. Did you hear about her?
16: No.
19: Okay. She is on OnlyFans, but not the way a lot of people are on OnlyFans. With hers, all she does is play with her hair. Because there's freaks that will pay for anything. But that's basically it. She does no nudity, no porn, nothing like that. It's just basically playing with her hair. And she thought, you know, a few months, I guess I'll do this. And she was making serious cash. said it's been a year and a half now. It's saved our lives, talking about how much money, because she's married with kids.
16: Yeah.
19: And I was like, holy cow, that is insane.
16: Somebody's probably paying to blink.
19: Maybe.
16: Yeah.
19: But there's things that she's done with Harry Potter in the past that she can't do anymore because they're like, oh, you're on OnlyFans, you can't do it. Which is just kind of wild. All right, Nimrod's in the news. News update, more straight ahead.

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3: 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All right, we got to get to Nimrod. 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
3: 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Nimrod's in the News. We go to Wisconsin. 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
6: It should be up to the parents, Elisa Brady, Fox News. That bottom line from the Trump administration on vaccines, as the president signs an executive order aimed at reducing the number of vaccines recommended by the federal government for all children from the current 18 down to 11, also allowing more time between vaccinations and splitting the measles, mumps, and rubella vaccine into separate shots.
7: So we're reducing them. We're changing it to visits over a period of a year and a half. So they get 20% of what they would have gotten in one big shot.
6: The president framing the changes as essential for the ongoing research into autism.
7: So there's a reason for such epidemic rates of autism.
6: Suggesting a possible link, even though decades of studies have not found one. Some states have made their own vaccine recommendations after a previous effort to change the federal vaccine schedule was blocked in court. This as the FDA proposes a rule aimed at requiring food manufacturers to provide safety findings for new ingredients to regulators, ending a loophole for items deemed generally recognized as safe.
8: We'll change how the federal government oversees what's in our food and how we understand the foods that Americans eat.
6: Health Secretary Robert F. Kennedy Jr. says the FDA is also still working on a first-of-its-kind definition of ultra-processed foods, which he says can make up nearly 70% of children's diets. A new demand on both sides after Iran said it wants compensation for U.S. airstrike damage.
7: And I said, that's a good idea. Well, we're going to ask for money for the damage they've done over a 50-year period.
6: President Trump pointing to years of terrorist activity from roadside bombings to the attack on the USS Cole. He's also still not ruling out a major escalation as a tug of war with Iran continues over terms of a possible deal, including the Strait of Hormuz. 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
3: From the Kello.com News Center, I'm Tom Rooney. A Des Moines man faces several charges after an early Saturday morning shooting in downtown Sioux Falls. Takezi Kalia was allegedly part of a large group fighting outside a business at 11th Street and 1st Avenue. Officers heard gunfire and found a victim who had been shot. Kalia was arrested a couple of blocks away after leading police on a short pursuit. A 30-year-old Sioux Falls man is being held on kidnapping and assault charges. Sergeant Aaron Benson says Taylor Winadar is accused of holding a woman captive in an apartment at 12th and Charlotte and assaulting her numerous times, holding her hostage for more than a week. She escaped and Winadar surrendered after barricading himself in the apartment for several hours. Authorities have identified the Sioux Falls woman who died in a motorcycle accident near Sturgis last Thursday. 46-year-old Angelie Glamire died when an oncoming motorcycle crashed into her bike on U.S. Highway 14A. The other driver had serious, non-life-threatening injuries. And mail delivery times in rural states like South Dakota are slower than the Pony Express, and Senator Mike Rounds is determined to see that change. He says the Postal Service is asking for billions of dollars more in federal funding while delivery times get worse, and Postal Service executives get bonuses and extra perks.
4: And that is the reason that I am introducing the USPS Executive Benefit and Bonus Removal Act. Incompetent bureaucrats should not get bonuses when the mail does not run on time.
3: Rounds is also ready to place holds on nominees to the Postal Service Board of Directors until service improves. And starting today, the evening lighting ceremony at Mount Rushmore will start an hour earlier. With the earlier sunsets now, the evening program will begin at 8 instead of 9 p.m. From the Kello.com News Center, I'm Tom Rooney.
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6: Strong thunderstorms possible in this area overnight. There is an enhanced risk of severe thunderstorms, probably containing some very strong, if not destructive, winds. Otherwise, our low 68, tomorrow partly cloudy and a high of 85 degrees. Another chance of scattered thunderstorms on Wednesday, high temp of 84. From the Storm Center, I'm meteorologist Jay Trovac.
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7: The Markley Van Camp and Robbins Show. Jamie Markley, David Van Camp, Scott Robbins.
8: So the Democratic Socialists of America taking over the Democrat Party. And then you got Hassan Piker. How would you describe him, David?
9: Oh, he's an idiot. I mean, that's kind of it. His whole shtick is just cussing a lot and talking about murdering, like, white people and capitalists and landlords. And all the while, he's a millionaire. Trust fund socialist. I mean,
8: yeah.
9: He's a spoiled brat who didn't get hit enough as a kid. There.
8: And he's got quite an audience.
9: Oh, yeah.
8: Because he's got subscribers that pay.
9: Oh, yeah.
8: And he says things, and again, this was edited by Andres. Good job.
10: America deserved 9/11, dude. I'm saying it.
11: I don't support the state of Israel, and I don't support the state of the United States of America.
10: Yeah, kill them. Kill those motherfuckers and murder those in the street. Let the streets soak in their f-ing red capitalist bloods, dude.
8: Yeah. Mm-hmm. Little unhinged.
12: He needs to do that to make his money.
9: Oh, yeah.
12: What if he believes half the crap he says.
9: He's a shock jock without the talent, and basically...
12: Oh, yeah, that's just it, right? Yeah.
9: Basically just brings in like a whole bunch of bottom feeders and other downwardly mobile rich kids to vent.
7: But you've got some Democratic Socialists that are aligned with him.
9: Oh, yeah.
12: Oh, sure.
7: So Alexandria Ocasio-Cortez asked about that.
13: You know, I think when we look at our elections that have happened, we have lost young people. Much hay was made about the fact that we lost young men in the last election. And many of the same consultants that are wringing their hands today were the same ones talking about how we need to go on Joe Rogan and we need to be not so, you know, willing to engage in cancel culture.
7: And time out there. She's not all that gifted.
9: No. But also, there's not a comparison between what Joe Rogan does and what Hassan Piker does.
7: Agreed.
9: Trying to make it that.
7: To sort of sugarcoat what he's about. Mm-hmm. And she goes on.
13: And I think that the flip-flopping on this is a tactical debate that they may be having. I think the fact of the matter is that Democrats can go on Joe Rogan, Democrats can go on Fox News, Democrats have a responsibility to build a winning coalition, and young people are engaging in mediums and conversations that we have a responsibility to attend to and be responsive to.
7: Okay. In other words, well, gosh, I don't want to tick off Hassan Piker's audience. I don't want to do that. So I'm not going to distance myself from him. So we're going to give this McGurkiny answer about how we need young people. And yeah, Democrats should go on Rogan and Fox News. Okay, go on Fox News and do an interview. The way I understand it, she's refused to do that many times.
12: Well, Rogan said the same thing. I mean, he asked these people to be on a show. They just don't show up. They're not going to do it.
7: No, because they get exposed.
12: Yeah, exactly. And the grift would be up, and they got to keep the grift rolling, baby.
7: And the thing is, he's not bringing them on as sort of a gotcha. He really does engage in a conversation.
12: I think he's a curious guy.
7: Yes, agree.
12: Yeah.
7: But when your answers don't make any sense...
12: Mm-hmm. He'll call you out on it.
7: Yes.
12: Yep.
7: Like, that doesn't make sense to me. And it's long form. There's nowhere to hide. It's not like, well, we're going to do a 7-minute segment here and we got to wrap it up.
9: Yeah.
7: You got to be able to just speak on your feet for a long amount of time. They don't want that. So that was her BS answer to that. This is that loon, the DSA co-chair.
9: Yeah.
7: Saying, what about therapists in Russia?
9: Well, I mean, that was sort of my editorializing on this, but DSA co-chair Megan Romer did an interview with David Remnick from The New Yorker, who was just sort of befuddled because she can't answer any follow-ups. Because a lot of these people, the thing is, again, they're idiots. I'm not just trying to, like, name call. It's not like I disagree with their policy positions and therefore they're stupid because they're policy. No, they're actually idiots because they can't even explain what right. they stand for.
7: Yes, that's a great point.
9: That's it. So anyway, she does this interview with David Remnick from The New Yorker and tried to talk foreign policy because they're claiming that it's America's fault that Russia invaded Ukraine because of NATO expansion. But then, like, because I've heard that on the left, right, and center, like, that's the justification, but it's not, like, necessarily assigning blame to the United States for Russia invading Ukraine. But listen to this absolute nonsense.
7: Okay.
14: We do not believe in pouring U.S. money, military weapons into anything. We don't think it makes it better anywhere. But obviously Russia is this oligarchic dictatorship, which is hyper-capitalist, and Putin is this crazy right-wing oligarch. Of course he is going to...
7: Hyper-capitalist?
9: In Russia.
12: I thought I heard that wrong.
7: No. That's why I want to stop the audio.
12: What?
7: Does she believe that?
9: Yes.
7: Apparently.
12: Where did that talking point come from?
7: Not sure. Okay, go back to it.
14: Of course he is going to make horrific human life-ending decisions.
15: Well, this is precisely why those countries wanted to be in NATO.
14: Yes, but why aren't we doing any amount of actual diplomacy? Why aren't we doing any amount of actual sending actual human beings to talk to human beings and figure out what?
15: I don't understand what kind of there's been all kinds of diplomacy, however, failed since the beginning of the invasion. We shouldn't send weapons to the Ukrainians.
14: No.
15: So just allow Russia to overrun Ukraine entirely.
14: We should be sending huge teams of diplomats. We should be figuring out how to negotiate, how to get Russia off Ukraine's back. We should, yeah, absolutely.
15: So Russia would get off of Ukraine's back by us sending diplomats.
14: I don't think that there is adequate negotiation. I don't think that there has been anywhere near adequate diplomacy.
7: Okay, so they just haven't talked enough.
12: Well, explain yourself. What are you really?
7: Okay,
9: we got
7: people will say it's sexist, it's whatever. That just sounds like a dopey chick.
9: Yeah,
7: that is just, I mean, not that's, educated that's and
12: stunning.
7: Dumb.
12: That's, you know, stunning.
7: They just need to talk.
12: Yeah, if we send 112 diplomats, maybe it'll work out. Just in sheer numbers.
7: Just conversation. Mean people suck.
9: Yes, these are the same people who think that you need to send a therapist to a scene where there's a domestic abuse happening.
7: Right.
9: Yeah. I mean, they're idiots, and then the moment you start pushing back, they can't explain themselves. Now, I'm sympathetic to the overall idea, like, hey, we shouldn't be involved in foreign conflicts, all of that. I don't always agree with it, but I can understand that argument if it's like, no, it's not our fight. We're going to leave it all alone. No weapons, no diplomacy, no nothing. But she's like wanting the best of both worlds, I guess. It's like no weapons, but we just need to talk it out with Russia. Like, what does that even mean?
7: So you're sending Ruby over and JD.
9: Yeah.
12: I mean, Dr. Phil.
7: Yes. Dr. Phil.
12: Yeah.
7: And it's going to be, hey, Poot, it's kind of mean what you're doing with Ukraine, and the Ukrainian people are suffering. Could we just stop being mean?
12: And I'm sure Putin would go, you know, I've never really self-examined myself. You're right.
7: You're right about that.
12: This has got to stop.
9: Mm-hmm.
12: Mm-hmm. Yeah.
9: I'm going to go spend the next 10 minutes in my cry closet now.
12: Yes.
7: Yeah.
12: Yeah.
7: Yeah, that'll work.
12: Start calling all the people that I've been mean to. Yeah, I'm going to start calling them. Like I said,
7: how would that
12: AA
7: go?
12: Program.
9: Part of a 12-step program.
12: Yeah, right. Yeah.
7: So I would love it if she would call Dr. Phil and say, would you go over and be like a diplomat and be like just talk some diplomacy?
16: What are you, a moron?
12: That's right.
17: Hello, Zelensky. It's Vlad. I want to say that I've done a lot of soul searching, and I have come to the conclusion that I have not been entirely fair to the fine people of Ukraine.
7: And I found that out after I talked to Dr. Phil.
17: Dr. Phil.
16: You effing idiot.
17: Dr. Yeah. Phil gave me tough love, I believe the American expression is.
7: Jeez. God. That is insane. All right, let's move.
12: She's like a 12, 18-year-old girl.
9: No, she's
7: in her 30s.
12: I know, but it sounds that way.
7: I know, like it does sound that
12: some
7: way.
12: Some senior high school project or something.
7: Oh.
12: And like,
7: oh, gosh. Okay, let's move on to Gavin Newsom. What did he say? He's an established insurgent?
9: Yes.
7: What? No, he didn't.
9: He did.
7: No, he did not.
9: Yeah, he really wants to be president, and so he's trying to find his lane like so many other Democrats are right now, and he's trying to thread the needle, you know, between the Democrat Party establishment and the communists who are taking over.
7: Okay. I take it you haven't heard this.
9: No.
7: Yet. I haven't heard it either. Go for it.
18: I think what's happening is there's just a desire for change. I think this notion of insurgency over incumbency is the real message here. And people just want fighters. They want people with conviction, strength, clarity, people that get it, want to get things done, and they're done with the status quo. And I totally respect that. I've long felt like I've been an established insurgent. I've always had that mindset. I've been in elected office a long time, but I've never been naive about people's desire for change, including my own desire for change.
7: Oh, my gosh. These people have no freaking shame, man.
9: I mean,
7: that's incredible.
9: That's like Americans during the World Cup. I've always been a soccer fan. I'm more
7: always
9: of an American, not always a fan of soccer, but currently a fan of soccer.
7: Yes.
12: I don't know what he believes in truly.
9: Himself.
12: You never know with that guy.
7: It doesn't matter. Just get me elected. I will do whatever.
12: Biggest phony. He's the worst thing about politics. Rolled up to one guy.
7: Yeah.
12: She just says whatever.
7: Yes.
12: Any way the wind blows. Man.
7: But you see people freaking believe it.
12: I know.
7: Man. Okay.
12: I hope he gets the nomination.
7: Well, again, people have made this point that you have all these younger people that are overeducated without great jobs, and they're in debt, and they're ticked off at everything, so they're looking at the Democratic Socialists as, hey, this could be our answer, right?
12: Yeah.
7: And I thought of that as I saw this clip of Kevin O'Leary, Mr. Wonderful, talking about younger people, young professionals, and how they waste money like crazy. Mm-hmm. Because those types do spend money on stuff like this. And I'm like, you know, just hearing a wise person speak is nice every once in a while.
19: Stop buying coffee for $5.50. I can walk around with anybody for a day and show you that they're wasting 15% of their money, sometimes 20. Stupid stuff. You know, you go to work, you spend $15 on a sandwich. What are you, an idiot? It costs you 99 cents to make a sandwich at home and bring it with you. So what if you bring it with you? Bring your own water if you have to, or your own drink, or bring your own coffee mug. You start to add that up every day, it's a ton of money. Most people, particularly working in metropolitan cities that are just starting out on their job, making their first $60,000, piss away about $15,000 a year on stupid stuff. And that's what they should stop doing.
12: He doesn't really pull punches ever, either.
7: No.
12: Yeah, he just says it.
7: No,
12: he doesn't hurt feelings, whatever. Who
7: I
12: cares?
7: Appreciate that.
12: Yep.
7: Yeah. There's more to get to. Oh, major Hollywood star who had gotten sober said they're no longer sober, but they got it. They got it under control.
12: Ah, okay.
7: He's just not going to go heavy anymore. Do you believe it? We'll get to that and the five stories we're watching today in just a few right here.

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10: There is an enhanced risk of severe thunderstorms in this area overnight. We're concerned about a cluster of storms forming around Pierre around midnight and coming to this area around 3 a.m. Strong, if not destructive, winds will be possible. Otherwise, our low by morning 68, tomorrow partly cloudy 85. From the storms, Eric Hello, Land TV, I'm meteorologist Jay Trowback.
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12: The Markley Van Camp and Robbins Show. 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
13: And now time for the five stories we're watching today.
14: One, two, three, four, five.
12: Okay, number five, Todd Blanche has been confirmed as the U.S. Attorney General. Number four, Secretary
10: Chuck Todd is melting down.
12: I know, very sad.
15: Oh, my gosh, he's just suicidal. Somebody should call him. Wellness check. Holy cow.
12: Number four, Secretary of State Marco Rubio announces the Trump administration has revoked 175,000 visas so far. Hey, if you're going to come in here and start saying that America needs to be overthrown, you don't get to stay here anymore.
10: Makes sense.
12: Bye. Number three, former NBA player Enes Kanter-Freedom has officially declared for the 2027 WNBA draft, sending that notice that he will be in the prospect pool.
16: Freedom!
12: There you go.
15: Yeah, there you go.
12: Number two, the UK Ministry of Defense has discovered that the Royal Navy's new fleet of spy drones, being operated by elements of the Royal Marines since March, have been secretly transmitting information from the drone's primary camera to China. And an investigation into the drones revealed that the cameras were transmitting what's called a heartbeat communication, data to confirm that they were online and functioning normally, to an IP address in China. There you go. Great job, everybody.
13: No kidding.
12: And then number one, per the Wall Street Journal, President Trump talking about winding down the war with Iran to get the Strait of Hormuz open without securing an official nuclear deal.
13: How can that be?
15: I don't know.
10: You think that's true?
12: Well, he told Axios over the weekend that they were like, what, I forget what the exact phrase was, but something like sort of slow walking the Iran thing. Yeah, they're going to hurt economically.
10: Yeah.
12: What he said. And it's like, well, they've never really cared about that before.
13: No. I don't know what the play is.
15: I don't either.
13: But J.D. Vance, we mentioned this earlier,
15: yeah,
13: talked over the weekend, that they're in the middle of this thing right now.
15: Yeah, it better be a figure of speech.
13: I didn't take it as a figure of speech.
15: I didn't either when I heard it. I feel the same way you do, yeah.
13: Like it's going to be going on for a while.
15: Gosh, I rolled my eyes like, okay.
13: Well, they did say the gas prices were going to come down.
15: No, they did for a minute, and now they're back up again.
13: They said they would come down by the end of summer. So you got, you know, a month or so.
15: Approaching the middle of August here. So.
13: Yes. All right. We'll see what happens. Brad Pitt says no longer sober after 7 years. Back off the wagon.
15: I read this story.
13: Yeah?
15: Yeah.
13: What'd you think?
15: Well, listen, if your sobriety was important to you, you wouldn't have been half-assing it here.
13: Well, he said it was 7 years. He said, then I got off the wagon in a more restrained manner.
15: Okay.
13: I got overconfident a couple times, went, yep, nope, not good for me. Not big in quantities. He said he can have a few glasses of wine.
15: Okay.
13: But he can't have a lot.
15: Yeah, see.
13: He's got to be professional about it, is what he told the reporter from Esquire. Yeah,
15: professional drinker versus an amateur one. Okay.
12: Yeah, that's, yes. You know, that's the California sober thing, right?
13: Yeah.
12: He's going to stay away from the hard stuff.
13: Well, I was told that's the goal of every alcoholic, is to be able to drink socially.
15: Well,
13: like a normal person. It'd
15: be nice if I thought I could, but I can't.
13: How do you know? You haven't tried yet.
15: Well, just say some things I don't have to try to know.
13: Because you stopped when you had your heart attack. You're in the hospital and you were like,
15: I was done.
13: 6 months.
15: Yep.
13: And then they told you can't drink anymore.
15: Right.
13: Yeah.
15: Well, my kidneys were not in great shape.
13: Oh, yeah.
15: So
13: yeah.
15: There was all sorts of problematic things that were brought on by it.
13: Well, yes.
15: Yes.
13: Yeah. And for me, it was, 2007. I just kind of quit. It was done.
15: I remember when you quit, yeah.
13: Oh, yeah.
15: I couldn't believe it.
13: Well, thanks.
15: Who am I going to booze with?
13: Well, you were always really supportive, though, and never drank around me.
15: That's not true. Okay. Hey, I will say this about that.
13: Yeah.
15: I asked, is this going to bother you? You're like, no, it's fine.
13: No, I always looked at it like it was my issue.
15: Want,
13: yeah,
15: you know?
13: Yeah, yeah.
15: And I did.
13: Yeah.
15: I did. Yes.
13: Oh, yeah. Mm-hmm. Yeah, we were on road trips together.
15: Oh, I know.
13: You might have to stop off here. I got to get a 12-pack.
15: Oh, gosh.
13: Yeah, go ahead.
15: I'm fine though. It's not a problem. I got to go across the street to the liquor store and get a 12 pack and haul it back to the hotel.
13: Well, if someone would have tried to tell you you had a problem at the time, you wouldn't have believed it.
15: Oh no, I would have went. No, I don't miss work. I pay my bills. I'm good.
13: All right, you got your trifecta coming up.
15: Yep.
13: Obama campaigning with El Sayed. All coming up.

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3: The major averages finishing lower and pulling back from record highs notched last week as investors await key inflation data on Wednesday. Oil prices spiking on U.S.-Iran uncertainty, reviving inflation worries, with West Texas Intermediate crude settling over $82 a barrel. The big event this week is the Consumer Price Index report for July, which could change the narrative on inflation. Fed officials remain divided on whether to raise interest rates as they monitor the oil shock from the war with Iran. Shares of airlines and cruise operators fell as oil prices spiked. The Dow down 61 points, the Nasdaq lower by 85, S&P 500 down 5. Shares of Nvidia falling 3%, the AI darling teaming up with Wall Street asset managers as part of a $500 million AI infrastructure push. That's your Fox Business Report. I'm Hillary Barsky, invested in you.
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12: Strong thunderstorms possible in this area overnight. There is an enhanced risk of severe thunderstorms, probably containing some very strong, if not destructive, winds. Otherwise, our low 68, tomorrow partly cloudy and a high of 85 degrees. Another chance of scattered thunderstorms on Wednesday, high temp of 84. From the Storm Center, I'm meteorologist Jay Trollback.
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14: Robin Show, Jamie Markley, David Van Camp, Scott Robbins. News update, David Van Camp.
15: Well, Ron Johnson, Senator, has started releasing the text messages from Fauci's phone, and one of them says, I asked around a bit more, and another issue came up that you need to be aware of. Since many people have significant, what is it, cytokine storm and fever after the second dose of the COVID vaccine, this theoretically could be associated with miscarriage in the first trimester.
16: Gosh,
17: oh,
16: dang it.
17: Buddy. Yeah.
16: Wow.
17: He could be in serious trouble.
18: Now it's time to do as you're told,
15: said Anthony Fauci.
19: Yeah, you got to get that second dose, remember?
15: Mm-hmm.
19: Had to get it.
17: Okay. Jeez. So that's a text.
15: Yeah.
17: Now the question, is it covered by legacy media?
15: I'm going to say no, probably not.
17: Will it make Good Morning America?
15: No, it won't.
17: Probably not.
19: Well, I'll be watching the Today Show tomorrow.
17: Okay.
19: And I'll see if they cover it, because I can't believe you would let this one slide.
17: We've said that before.
19: This is nuts, though.
17: Oh, yeah. If you follow this closely, they knew. They knew all the risks. It's just now you're just getting proof.
19: And, you know, I remember clearly, I took my mom the first go-round. Remember, it was done by age, that kind of thing.
17: Mm-hmm.
19: And she was in the age demo where she had to have the first round, right?
17: Mm-hmm.
19: So I pick her up and I take her over there. And I remember having to sign this waiver before anything happened that it basically absolved the pharmaceutical companies with any damage they may do as a result of the vaccine.
17: Yep.
19: And that waiver absolved them.
17: Yes.
19: Of course, everybody signed that thing because everybody was in line waiting for this miracle cure, you know. Gosh dang it.
17: Nick Sordor, I think that's how you say his last name.
15: Yeah.
19: Yeah.
17: He included with this story a clip of Fauci on MSNBC from December of 2020. I don't know what this is, but I want to hear it.
20: I've looked at the data. I'm convinced that this is safe and effective, and I will get the vaccine as soon as it is made available to me. And I very likely, I'm sure it will happen this way, that I will do it publicly to let the rest of the country know that I'm confident about its safety and about its efficacy.
17: Oh, yeah. And he did. And then he had adverse effects to it that he never talked about.
15: Yeah.
19: Just, I remember thinking at the time it was just saline, like he really wasn't doing it.
17: Oh, people were saying that? Yeah.
15: No, I think based on the Fauci diaries, I do believe he was freaked out about COVID. I don't think that was an act.
17: Right. Oh, yeah. Well, he had every reason to be freaked out by it.
15: Well, also, just days after the text message, he said, the FDA have found thus far, and we believe... We have to be careful, but thus far, no red flags about pregnant women. Days after he had said privately, yeah, that theoretically could cause miscarriage in the first trimester.
17: Unreal, man.
15: Which, again, I mean, it's like this transparency thing. You know, what's the old phrase? Give it to me straight, doc.
17: Yes.
15: Because you could, on an individual basis, say, hey, let's say that a woman is pregnant, but she has some other underlying health issues where the risk of this, of COVID, may be worse than the risk of a miscarriage, just for her personal health, for whatever reason, just hypothetical, right?
17: Yep.
15: You should still tell people about that.
17: They don't trust people.
15: I know.
17: They think they know better, and that's the whole thing. Like all the stupid little people. We can lead them around a little bit because they don't really know what's good for them. We know better.
15: Yeah.
17: But that's like so many different... you know, type of, well, even prescriptions, vaccines, whatever, if there is, you know, any sort of side effect or, you know, something that you don't foresee happening, you just got to be straight with people.
15: Yeah.
18: Well, then people wouldn't get it.
19: Yeah.
17: You're saying, all right, here's the percentage risk of what you think. Because it's like any medication you take.
19: Mm-hmm.
17: There's going to be some sort of downside to it. Yeah. And then is it worth the risk? And they just weren't straight with people. That's terrible.
19: And am I dreaming this, or is there a law, a statute, that you can't sue the federal government on something like this?
15: Well, you couldn't go after him at all.
19: You mentioned
15: the waivers.
19: Yes. Right. Yeah. So people are screwed. So if you had a miscarriage in the first trimester.
15: Oh, yeah. There's no
19: repercussion here.
17: Not even if you sign the paper, but you were going on information that this guy is now knowing what it is and lying to you about it, so you take it.
19: Yeah. See, that's where I wonder sometimes.
15: Somebody's going to try, but I don't see it going anywhere.
17: But with a jury, especially a lot of women on that jury...
15: No, I'm saying I don't think it would even go to a trial.
19: Yeah, I'm not sure.
15: A civil trial. No.
19: So, yeah.
17: Oh, it should.
19: I agree with you 100%.
17: Because, again, you're going off false information. That's why you sign it. That makes the contract void, doesn't it?
19: Yeah.
17: We'll see.
19: I mean, I had questions.
15: I think they're pretty well protected.
19: With my mom and her cancer that kind of went into high gear after she had two shots.
17: Oh, people wonder all the time what effect it was.
19: What was that all about?
17: Well, yeah. The other thing is there are plenty of times the pharmaceutical companies lose lawsuits.
19: Mm-hmm.
17: They don't care.
15: Oh, no, because they make enough money on the back end. It doesn't matter in the end.
17: Exactly. That's the crazy thing.
19: Yep.
17: I remember when first hearing they lose billions of dollars. You're like, oh, that's going to bankrupt that place. Not even close.
15: No.
17: That's almost like a write-off. Yeah, that's just the cost of doing business.
15: Pretty much, yeah. It's worth the risk.
17: Yep. Exactly. Okay. Oh, I mentioned real quick. I don't know if you noticed this. Big O, Barack Obama. Mm-hmm. He did not support Abdul El-Sayed in Michigan.
19: Mm-hmm.
17: Because Stevens worked for him.
15: Yeah.
17: But now he's trying to play both sides.
15: Well, of course. He's got to be a good team player.
17: And there's some conversation between Obama and El-Sayed, and then the question of whether Obama's going to go out and campaign for him. And this was said over the weekend.
1: Is he going to campaign with you, Dr. El-Sayed?
21: Look, I really hope so. And it was a really good conversation about what we need to do to be able to win. And obviously, this is somebody who knows a lot about winning Michigan.
17: Hmm. Okay, go back and forth. Is he really a doctor?
15: No, he is a doctor. The quibble was about him calling himself a physician.
17: Got it.
15: Because he didn't have an active medical license.
17: Got it.
15: But he had the degree. He has the MD.
19: He has a medical degree.
15: Yeah.
19: Okay.
17: And that's why Kristen wanted to make sure she said doctor.
15: Mm-hmm.
17: It was very sweet of her. All right, Scotty, you ready for your big three?
19: Not like Dr. Jill.
15: No.
19: Yes. Okay.
17: No, she's not really a doctor.
19: Well, she is really a doctor. She's not.
17: No.
19: MD.
17: Not for common sense people.
19: This is true.
17: It's like, oh, that's not really a doctor. You're not healing people.
15: Right.
17: If you can't you're a doctor treat- of... literature or some nonsense. No, who cares?
15: It's the EDD, yeah, that she
17: exactly.
15: got. If you can't treat tennis elbow, you're not a doctor.
17: There you go. I like that.
19: I like that, too.
22: Are you ready?
23: One, two, buckle my shoe.
22: It's the three most important news stories of the day.
24: I hit the trifecta.
22: Well, at least according to Scott Robbins. It's the trifecta on the Markley, Van Camp, and Robbins Show.
17: Every day about this time, Scott Robbins' top three stories, helped by his hero.
25: I'm Casey Kasem.
19: Hey, Casey. Have a good weekend, buddy?
25: Yes.
19: All right, bud.
25: I'm ready.
19: I'm glad. I thought of you the other day because I was at the Foo Fighters concert. I know how much you love music.
25: I'm ready.
19: Okay, fine.
17: I don't think he's a big Foo guy.
19: That's fine.
17: Not big enough.
25: Three.
15: Number three. Oof. An old bottle of Guinness found in the ocean.
19: Yeah, a team of divers came across a 162-year-old bottle of Guinness. They were exploring a shipwreck, and it is really, really something, man. Underwater photographer from Belgium was stunned when he discovered the glass bottle in a wreckage of the Minduro, which is in the English Channel. He said, I resurfaced at the top with a bottle. He said it was super clear. He said, I was amazed to see it was Guinness Extra Stout London, and it was labeled number 47, whatever that means. I don't know what that means. He said the bottle was found in the boat's cargo they found. That's where they found it.
17: It finished 47th in taste test back in the day.
19: It could have very well been that it too, yeah, at the fair. He and his another diver said they sent samples of this. It's a 19th century bottle to microbiologists at the Research University in Belgium. What they're going to do is try to recreate it through the structure of the beer itself, because they think it's drinkable still.
17: Is current Guinness drinkable? I know some people.
19: I'm not a big Guinness person.
17: Some people
19: was.
17: Claim to love it.
19: Yeah, it's like motor oil to me. I never drink.
15: I mean, in the context of if you're eating British food, it's like, yeah, it kind of washes the taste of British food out of your mouth. So, yeah, it's good for that.
17: It actually makes British girls more attractive.
25: Now, on with the countdown.
15: It's drinking a loaf of bread. I know that.
19: It is drinking a loaf of bread. You're right. That's a great description. There was a picture, I guess, of Joe Biden hoisting a bottle of it. So
17: there you go. Scott Robbins, trifecta top three
19: today.
17: Get an
19: old man joke in there somewhere, right?
17: Up to number
25: two.
15: Number two, a lucky golfer is recovering.
19: Yeah, a golfer in Ohio considered himself, as he said, very, very lucky and completely blessed after he and his buddies got caught in a thunderstorm on the golf course last week. Lightning came down and struck him in the arm.
17: Whoa.
19: Kaboom! And they were going to... He said they had talked about getting off the course. They were supposed to get off the course if it starts pouring down rain. It was raining pretty hard.
17: Heavy stuff's not going to come down for quite a while.
19: But they kept, right, exactly. They kept playing. They kept playing. And he walked over to the cart, apparently, and grabbed a hold of the cart. And that's when, bang, it hit. And I saw the video of it. One of his buddies had the phone out. And it's just like you see it. I guess there is a little sound attached to it. But you see it coming down, and you see the explosion, and that's it. That's all you see after that. But he got hit in the arm, and luckily he survived some burns. But outside of that, he's going to be okay. But when they tell you to get off the course, get off the course.
17: Yeah. What?
19: I know you haven't before. That's what I'm saying. It's not that hard, right?
15: You don't always get a chance to go out every day, you know?
19: Yeah.
15: Make the most of every minute.
19: If those guys were boozing, too.
17: It reminds me of a buddy of mine I happen to be playing a match with. I won't give it away. I'll just say he's of Asian descent. And I've talked to you guys about him before. Great guy. And anyway, they blow the horn because we're in the middle of the match and we got to suspend it. And we're close to finishing out the hole.
19: Uh-huh.
17: And I wasn't sure the rule. As soon as you hear the horn, you're gone, or can you finish out the hole? I go, what do you want to do? Like, I'll finish out the hole if you will. And I'm like, yeah, let's just do it. I go, will we get in trouble if we do and we were supposed to? And he just said, what are they going to do? Good point. We finished.
25: And the countdown continues.
17: Scott Robbins, trifecta top three of the day.
25: And finally, one.
15: Number one, Shake Shack might be in a little bit of trouble.
19: Yeah, just in case guilt tipping wasn't already running amok. An incensed customer has accused Shake Shack of raising the prices on their order if they didn't offer gratuity and use it.
17: This is kind of wild.
19: Isn't that crazy? He said, my wife said, hey, if you don't tip at Shake Shack, they may be more expensive. He decided, I'll test the theory. He ordered three classic shakes, the vanilla, your cookies and cream, and the ever-popular strawberry, at the branch at the airport at Salt Lake City. And they said, what's your tip? What do you want to tip? And he said, I'm not tipping. They offered 15, 18, and 20%. Mm-hmm. That was a gratuity option.
17: Right.
19: So he selected, I'm not doing this. And the screen displayed, uh-oh, there's been a pricing update on one or more of your cart items. Please review these charges in your cart. He said, I looked at it. And he said the shakes prices were $6.49, a total price increase of $1.50. Everything went up 50 cents when I said I wasn't going to tip. What's going on here?
17: A coincidence, or is it really a thing?
19: Right. Shake Shack says they're investigating.
17: Yes, they are.
19: Proceedings, but they're saying they're not to blame here.
25: And there you have it.
17: Yes.
19: Uh-oh.
17: Yeah.
19: Sorry.
17: Robbins trifecta top three of the day. Well done, as always, Scotty. Okay. Boy, oh boy. Nimrods of the news. Who slashes the tires of a hearse? Who does that?
19: Oh, come on.
17: And a news update next.
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8: Well, it'll be interesting to see the reaction to this after Dr. Fauci, in a text message shared with the then CDC director, Rochelle Walensky, about his concerns that the second dose of the COVID shot theoretically could be associated with miscarriage in the first trimester.
3: And right now, Trump is signing an executive order on vaccine research. Very interesting. All right, we got to get to Nimrods. Here we go.
10: When the going gets tough.
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6: All right. Nimrods in the News. We go to Titusville, Florida, where a funeral home is on edge after some vandal damaged three of its vehicles, including a hearse that was keyed and left with slashed tires.
9: Oh, jeez. Come on, man.
3: Dude, they had three families to serve that day, three funerals, and they're freaking out. And the lady that runs the place calls a local tire shop. She's like, I credit Alex at Fire Tire for stepping in quickly, fixing the vehicles, but people are on edge because we got people working all hours of the night.
9: Right.
3: We got people damaging these vehicles. So, again, she's like, I don't think anyone's disgruntled. And if so, we could have a conversation. But damaging the vehicles, this is, you know, you're affecting families that are hurting, that just lost a loved one. Just saying, if they're caught, are we all in for a public caning?
8: Oh, yes. I think so, yeah.
9: Absolutely.
3: Yeah. All right. And that's Nimrods in the News.

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3: Smile, buddy.
2: Come on, smile. Oh, honey, he's still not smiling.
3: Maybe he's not a smiler.
2: Yeah, maybe he's just not a happy baby.
3: Maybe he's just being a boy. You know how boys are.
2: Or maybe he's teething. Oh, poor baby. I think his gums hurt.
3: Maybe he's just tired.
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6: An overhaul of childhood vaccines. I'm Lee Silicera, Fox News. President Trump signing an executive order he says will deliver a gold standard for vaccine schedules.
7: We're breaking up the vaccines, and we're breaking them up in two time periods.
6: The president claims decades ago when children had fewer vaccines, they were much healthier, and he claims the rate of autism was not as high, though scientific consensus and decades of studies have concluded there is no link between vaccines and autism. This says the Trump administration is tightening regulations for food manufacturers that introduce additives or new ingredients into products.
8: Health and Human Services Secretary Robert F. Kennedy Jr. says companies would be required to submit safety findings for new ingredients to regulators, ending the so-called GRAS, or generally recognized as safe, loophole. The FDA is also moving closer to releasing a first-of-its-kind definition of ultra-processed food that Kennedy blames on obesity, especially among children.
6: Fox's Jared Halpern at the White House. President Trump calling for compensation from Iran as part of the deal to end the conflict. This coming as Tehran asked for money to pay for damage done to the country due to U.S. airstrikes. The president said the U.S. deserves money, too.
7: All of the people that were so badly hurt, so badly wounded or killed, many thousands of people, and maybe damages for the 52,000 protesters over the last 4 months that were killed in Iran. We think their families should get damages.
6: The president also suggested Iran give money to the families of protesters killed by the Iranian regime. At least 111 people have been killed after a magnitude 7.4 quake rocked western Colombia. Many people remain trapped. Hundreds of buildings are damaged. Wall Street stocks edged lower. The Dow lost 60 points. The Nasdaq off 85. The S&P minus 4. Oil prices rose. 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
11: From the Kello.com News Center, I'm Tom Rooney. A Des Moines man faces several charges after an early Saturday morning shooting in downtown Sioux Falls. Takezi Kalia was allegedly part of a large group fighting outside a business at 11th Street and 1st Avenue at about 1 a.m. Sergeant Aaron Benson

0: says Kalia led police on a short pursuit.
1: A witness saw the driver throw a handgun out of the window, which landed in the road and was later collected by officers. A short pursuit started with this vehicle, and officers were able to get the vehicle stopped near 14th and 2nd Avenue.
0: The shooting victim was hospitalized for a non-life-threatening injury. A 30-year-old Sioux Falls man is being held on kidnapping and assault charges. Sergeant Aaron Benson says Taylor Winadar is accused of holding a woman captive in an apartment at 12th and Charlotte and assaulting her numerous times, holding her hostage for more than a week. She escaped, but Winadar barricaded himself in the apartment for several hours before finally surrendering to police late Saturday night. Authorities have identified the Sioux Falls woman who died in a motorcycle accident near Sturgis last Thursday. 46-year-old Angelique Glamire died when an oncoming motorcycle crossed the center line and crashed into her bike on U.S. Highway 14A. The driver of the other motorcycle was hospitalized with serious non-life-threatening injuries. The Department of War is investing $25 million in the South Dakota School of Mines. The school will develop technology hubs for the defense industry. Other schools receiving funds in the project include Colorado School of Mines and Johns Hopkins University. And South Dakota prevails in a court battle against pharmaceutical manufacturers. Attorney General Marty Jackley says the drug makers must now provide discounted generic drugs to eligible health care providers, especially those in rural areas like South Dakota. From the Kello.com News Center, I'm Tom Rooney.
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6: There is an enhanced risk of severe thunderstorms in this area overnight. We're concerned about a cluster of storms forming around Pierre around midnight and coming to this area around 3 a.m. Strong, if not destructive, winds will be possible. Otherwise, our low by morning 68, tomorrow partly cloudy 85. From the Storm Center, Kello Land TV, I'm meteorologist Jay Trobeck.
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0: By the way, I want to thank John Sander online. What a nice guy. Don't know him. He obviously served in the military. He is just a brilliant guy who relentlessly defends me. I only get a few people who do that because I can't watch everything that goes on online, as you may guess. He's a great guy. And there's several others as well who I will mention as time goes on. I post on there frequently, but I'm not spending a lot of time paying attention to really what the comments are. Because that's a real cesspool. You ever look at that, Mr. Producer? Oof. Oy, oy, oy. All right. Now, what are we going to do? We have these. It's very interesting. I say things here, and then I read them online, and other people say, as I said. Oh, really? Now, how many times have I mentioned to you folks right here on radio, millions of you, we have to stop calling these people socialists. Stop calling them socialists. They are Marxists and they are Islamists. You can call them jihadis if you prefer, but stop just referring to them as socialists. The phrase I use, and we've made relatively popular, is Marxists, Islamists. Marxist-Islamists. And so online people are saying, finally, like I said. It just cracks me up. Oh, yeah, yeah. The word Marxist. I think I wrote a book called American Marxism that sold 1.3 million copies. And even my friends who interviewed me, they wouldn't say the word Marxist or communist, if you prefer. I said, stop calling them socialists and progressives. Use the word Marxist or communist, if you rather. That's what they are. So Marxist or communist, and Islamist or jihadist, either way. But stop saying socialist or progressives or leftists or radical unless it's in the context of using the other words. In order to confront the enemy, you must properly identify the enemy. So those online going, like I said, gold entered 2026 after a historic year. 53 new all-time highs, an average price up 44% year over year, then pushed past $5,500 an ounce in January. Right now it's pulled back, and many in Wall Street analysts are telling clients this is the window before gold pushes back towards new highs. Meanwhile, silver is on track for a sixth year of structural supply deficit, with solar, EVs, electronic, and industrial demand still pulling heavily on the market. And gold's pullback has been fueled by fading Fed rate hopes and massive debt. Not a clear break in gold's bigger 2026 story. 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
3: I'm Maria Bartiromo, and this is the Fox Business Report.
4: The major averages kicking off the new trading week lower as investors monitor U.S.-Iran developments and await consumer price inflation data that will be released on Wednesday morning. The reading will likely help determine the Fed's path for interest rates. Oil prices spiking on U.S.-Iran uncertainty, with West Texas Intermediate crude settling around $82 a barrel. The Dow down 61 points, the Nasdaq lower by 85, S&P 500 down 5. And shares of Apple falling 1.5% following a downgrade from Jefferies. and analyst with the Wall Street firm, believes that the new iPhone design will not materialize anytime soon. In addition, Apple is said to be testing memory chips from China's CXMT. Shares of Rocket Labs are wavering after hours. The space launch services and tech provider reported mixed earnings for its second quarter. That's your Fox Business Report. I'm Hillary Barsky, invested in you.
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12: There is an enhanced risk of severe thunderstorms in this area overnight. We're concerned about a cluster of storms forming around Pierre around midnight and coming to this area around 3 a.m. Strong, if not destructive, winds will be possible. Otherwise, our low by morning 68, tomorrow partly cloudy 85. From the Storm Center, Keloland TV, I'm meteorologist Jay Trobeck.
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4: Strong thunderstorms possible in this area overnight. There is an enhanced risk of severe thunderstorms, probably containing some very strong, if not destructive, winds. Otherwise, our low 68, tomorrow partly cloudy and a high of 85 degrees. Another chance at scattered thunderstorms on Wednesday, high temp of 84. From the Storm Center, I'm meteorologist Jay Trollback.
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